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1: Hold in. He's not practicing. So that becomes a worry for me on the defensive side when you're talking about what a push he brings in the middle. And now, you know, Emeka Abuka is the main guy, right, with Mike Evans now gone. Abuka started out great last year and then cooled at the beginning of the year. It's just, it's a mediocre division, as we saw with 3-8-9 finishes, and it went to a tiebreaker, of which Tampa Bay lost. The Tampa Bay started out 6-2 and then went, 2-7 the rest of the way. So I don't worry about Baker. I worry about football shape of Vita Vea, and then I worry about the rest of the division. Maybe especially maybe a team like New Orleans, possibly, you know, exceeding expectations this year.
2: Yeah, I think New Orleans feels like the wild card. The Panthers are still in prove it mode, and the Buccaneers right now still feel like the standard. Just because, and if you assume Vita Vea does come back and play, we don't think the hold-in is going to bleed into the season, how effective he will be, understanding he's missed training camp and all the important reasons you just mentioned. But you look at the rest of this. You add Reuben Bain Jr. as your top pick out of Miami, who is perfectly suited for what Todd Bowles wants to do on defense. And on the other side, I think we forget at the beginning of last year, A, the Baker Mayfield conversation was so much about him being banged up. But remember, that offensive line was ravaged by injury for so much of last season. Graham Barton, their center, who was a great left tackle in college at Duke, had to slide out and do it in the NFL for a while. And the way they had to move guys around to kind of figure their stuff out was really impressive. But when that group's healthy, they had worked really hard to put together what I think is an upper-level group, one of the better ones on their best day around the NFL. And so with that foundation and the rushing attack to go along with on defense, provided Vita Vea is there, I do think they're the sturdiest along both lines of scrimmage in this division in a way that still puts them just out in front for me.
1: And boy, oh boy, was the social media world. It's amazing what they do with one play. You see the one play of the one-on-ones, Reuben Bain against Luke Getteke, the right tackle. And Getteke shut him down, right? I mean, Getteke's a good lineman. Shut Reuben Bain down, and I mean, all the comment. Oh, they were right. His arm length. If an old lineman gets his hands on him, it's over. It's unbelievable how one play can just turn Twitter upside down.
2: What a strange place, because on my side of Twitter, I was seeing videos of the Tampa Bay Buccaneers D-lines running twists and games against the Jets in joint practice.
1: Yeah.
2: And everyone talking about how violent they are and how much they were killing them in a drill that looked like every other drill of individual and offensive and

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1: So those are big shoes to fill. I would still probably, if push comes to shove, pick this team to win the NFC South. And I think that's the charge for them continually. And then if you're Baker Mayfield, especially, who's hunting the kind of respect that he sees in dollars and cents for a contract next year, it's got to be winning a playoff game for this team then, right? Which I know the rest of us sort of scoff at for anyone coming out of the NFC South. But I think if you are Baker in this franchise, who he's been a capable substitute after the Brady era to steady the ship and keep them competitive. Now it's about taking that next step if you're the franchise.
2: And here's what not to expect. Don't expect, at least I don't think, one team to run away with the division. Mike, this is unbelievable. So again, three teams, Carolina, Tampa Bay, and Atlanta were 8-9. New Orleans was 6-11. The division record, again, six games in the division, the division record for all four teams, all four teams were 3-3. All four teams were 3-3. That's how close this division is and how it can change on a dime. So again, expect it to go down to the wire. There was a three-way tie last year that Carolina won the tiebreaker. I would certainly most likely expect the same thing. And I would expect New Orleans to jump in there and maybe be the one of the ones competing this year.
1: Yeah, I think Tampa Bay, unless injury ravages again, I would expect to be in the mix. It really does seem to be, as I think we put a bow on the NFC South picture, who between New Orleans and the Panthers can step up here? Atlanta is in an interesting spot with the quarterback situation. Yep. I have reservations there as the regime change begins. But as always, like you said, a tightly contested division where it at times feels like there is no winner. So 2 days rolling along here. But coming up next, as we finish off our Friday, we got to ask the most important question in sports. Who you got next on the Golics?
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1: 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Amber and Ian.
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9: The goal is here on ESPN Radio. We're presented by Progressive Insurance. Great show today. Great week today. Second week back. Key cards still work. Life is good. And so it prompts us to start asking the more important questions. A question that's been asked around here for a while by our fearless producer, Bubba. Who you got?
21: That's right. And your first time doing Who You Got. So this is a big day. Let's see how you guys do. It's a very simple, simple game here. I'm going to ask a question. And you're going to answer it. And we're going to start by going way back to 2017 here, because we've been talking about this for a little while here. Herm Edwards popped into the control room earlier. Off air, he made an appearance. And we referenced his little Game of Thrones incident. Herm Edwards was a guest on Mike and Mike back in August of 2017. Junior famously did not watch Game of Thrones the previous night, made sure to let everyone know, and then Herm did this on Mike and Mike that morning.
4: You and I both watched it, Herm. We can't say anything.
18: Can't say anything.
4: The young guy
18: getting to
4: it
18: later today. I'm going to give you one. I got to say one. Just I give you one. And it's bad. The bad guy's got a dragon, and I'll leave it at that.
22: Oh, wow.
21: So my question for you is, does this officially top his you play to win the game as the most famous Hermism? Who you got?
22: Wow. I would say it's on the medal stand, but I think it's still you play to win the game at the number one spot. It's just so iconic. I don't think it can top that, but this has to be on the Mount Rushmore of Herm Edwards soundbites.
4: I agree. It's on the podium, but you play to win the game is still the top. Just because you had his facial expression to go along with it, just like the look of, are you seriously asking me this question? You play to win the game. That's number one.
21: If you look up Bad Guy's Got the Dragon, though, if you Google that, Herm Edwards' names come up. If you go on YouTube, it comes up. Reddit, there's still people being like, Herm Edwards ruined it for me on Mike. Yep. Mike, like, he is known for ruining it.
22: That's still. The thing. It wasn't just me.
21: Oh,
22: it was an audience
21: exactly.
22: Full of people
21: yeah,
22: at a time where television monoculture was much more the norm. So.
21: He ruined it for a lot of people.
4: It was, and I mean,
22: pretty popular
4: the timing
22: show.
4: Of it. Right at the end of the show, and just thought he could give us a little one. Like that was.
21: I'll give you one.
22: I'll give you. I'll give you.
23: And it's bad.
22: The one.
21: Let's hear it one more time.
4: Yeah. You and I both watched it, Herm. We can't say anything.
18: Can't say anything.
4: The young guy
18: getting to
4: it
18: later. Wait a minute. I'm gonna give you one. I gotta say one. Just I give you one, and it's bad. The bad guy's got a dragon, and I'll leave it at that.
21: And I'll leave it at that. Is great.
22: Hundreds of hours devoted to watching and talking about this show for me and millions of other people. And Herm Edwards, like the dragon, just lets it go up in smoke. Unreal.
21: I'll leave it at that. All right, MLB held the Field of Dreams game last night in Iowa. What's the next neutral site game you'd like to see any league or college host a game? Who you got?
4: Oh,
22: I always think the answer that we hear for NBA is like go play a game in Rucker Park or like one of the iconic venues in some place like that in New York where you could get NBA players playing on a court like that. That feels like the consensus answer. Does football have one like that? Is there a place that we could have a football game played that would movie cachet?
4: They talk about football started in Massillon, Ohio, but they had the Hall of Fame game in Canton. Every year, so that's, I love that.
23: What if you did like an NFL game or even a college football game, like a Friday Night Lights style game in Texas, like a high school, would that resonate with people?
22: I feel like it would introduce a lot of the rest of the country that maybe doesn't understand how seriously Texas high school football and some of those places take it to the insane amount of resources.
21: I mean, the stadiums are almost similar sizes. They're not even that
4: that's
21: different.
4: That's true. I do think one of the coolest things, quite honestly, is hockey playing outdoors. I think that is a very, very neat thing.
22: The NHL's always got that one down cold. I will say my favorite non-traditional venue for a sporting event is always, and part of this is because you introduce the elements into a sport that's not used to it. I love when college basketball would make them go play the game on an aircraft carrier.
4: Yeah.
22: I live
4: yeah.
22: for that. Give me that one every day and twice on Sunday.
4: And for the Field of Dreams, do you think they go collect the balls that get hit into the cornfield or they're just there?
22: Got to ask some of the kids out there. The children of the corn are probably in charge of that. Bubba, what do we got next year?
21: Last month we celebrated National Junk Food Day. So what do you got atop your favorite junk food? Who you got?
4: Oatmeal cream pie.
22: Wow, that easy.
4: Yeah.
22: Quick.
4: Yeah. And if you go into the gas station, they have the double decker oatmeal cream pie, which, I mean, listen, I'm type 2 diabetic. I shouldn't have it, but I do.
22: what a great start to this.
4: It is especially good on a road trip. Like we're in the Sprinter van, me, Mike, me and your mother and the three dogs, and we stop and get gas. Man, I'll grab one of those double-decker oatmeal cream pies. That'll keep me jacked for 5 hours.
22: I think the Reese's suite of products is the answer for me. I've maintained the Reese's Fast Break Bar. If you're in a gas station on a road trip looking for something to grab, it's the best bang for your buck. It's the best Reese's product, I think. But I want to give a brief nod in the junk food department to Oreo. Did you see the three new flavors they came out with this last week, Dad?
4: No.
22: You have deep fried Oreo, chicken and waffle flavor, and banana pudding Oreo here. I am sprinting. I am going to Steve Smith senior style, yank both of my hamstrings, running to the nearest gas station or wherever I can buy these to try them out. Love banana pudding, love chicken and waffles. I don't know how you're going to manufacture deep fried as a flavor, but I am damn sure going to find out.
4: Well, I mean, deep fried Oreos are like the Texas State Fair. The chicken and waffles, I don't understand.
22: Have you had chicken and waffles just regularly before? Oh, yeah. Like, you understand, like, the flavor profile.
4: I really don't want my sweets tasting like chicken and waffles.
22: Oh, see, it's... And this is where people have to understand. My dad does not have an adventurous food palate.
4: No, I don't.
22: He is not someone that's going to stray too far from the norm here. So this falls on me. I am the Pablo Torre finds out of specialty novelty flavors in the snack kingdom. So I have to take this very seriously. I will be brave in this so that you don't have to, Dad. How about that?
4: No, I do appreciate that. Banana pudding, I'm all for, without question. I would dig that. I do like when they try new flavors. I would love to go to the Texas State Fair and try so many deep fried things that they do there. I would be sick for a week, but that would be fun.
22: That's going to be our goal in charge here. That's who we've got here on a Friday on the Golics. Again, check out the podcast. Coming up next, we'll see who Rich Eisen has got. He's right here on ESPN Radio and wherever you listen on the ESPN app.
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7: Here's your ESPN Radio Tri-State Forecast. Slight chance for storms, with fog and spots early today. Otherwise, cloudy skies expected. Daytime highs approaching 79. Thunderstorms likely. Tonight, lows dip down to about 66. Cloudy skies expected. Right now, 72. I'm staff meteorologist Jennifer Wojcicki on ESPN Radio, AM 1590 WPVL.
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28: Well, the Green Bay Packers would fall in their first preseason game out in Pittsburgh, 28-9 to the Steelers. Packers starting quarterback Jordan Love would play in the first series. He would go 3 of 5 for passing, and the opening drive ended with rookie kicker Trace Mack making the first of his 3 field goals. Smack hit from 37, 38, and 58 yards out. The rookie is off to a strong start. Here's more from him on his performance out in Pittsburgh.
29: Just kind of trust yourself and, you know, go what you know about the field and go what you know about what the wind's going to do. So I kind of just, sometimes I block out the wind. It's like a mental factor. So I just kind of hit a straight ball and hopefully it goes in.
28: Another standout was Packers cornerback Brandon Cisse. He stopped a Pittsburgh touchdown with an open field tackle in the first half. Here's more from him on his performance.
30: You know, you trust your keys, trust your alignment, trust the things that, you know, your coaches are telling you to do. 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You know, you do what you're supposed to do and you read what you're supposed to read and you try to go out there and make the plays that come to you. And it's just kind of how I approach it. 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
28: The Packers will return to Green Bay for training camp. Their next preseason game, game number 2, will be Friday, August 21st in Denver against the Broncos.
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28: Wisconsin football continues on with their fall camp as they prepare for their September 6th matchup at Lambeau Field against the Notre Dame Fighting Irish. 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
32: See if Smack can turn it into points. Made one from 58 earlier, didn't count. This one from 58 does count, and it's good. And the sixth round pick, the rookie, with an outstanding kick. Very emotional about that. 7-6 now is the halftime score. The first half.
33: Man, it was awesome. You know, I think that was definitely the highlight of the night. Him hitting 2 58-yard field goals. So that was awesome. You know, making all his kicks. You know, I'm happy for him. That was definitely the highlight of the night right there.
34: Highlight from last night's game. The only highlights that I could get were from the Pittsburgh feed. I looked up the highlights on YouTube. I'm like, I got to be able to find some good audio of this. I don't know who the Pittsburgh preseason play-by-play person is.
35: And far be it from me
34: to criticize anyone in this role, because I don't have that good of a voice. Play-by-play is a tough job. This is an easier job. I can just sit on here and spew. And if I need to trip over my words or if I need to take a moment to come up with something, I can. Play-by-play is hard. But just kind of a, just a sleepy guy. That actually sounded like Pat Summerall. Just a sleepy, boring. Give me this one more time.
32: See if Smack can turn it into points.
34: See if Smack can turn it into points.
32: One from 58 earlier didn't count. This one from 58 does count, and it's good.
34: I guess it's a thin line between that guy, whoever it is, and Pat Summerall. Pat Summerall, just a little more. Thanks, John. So I don't know who that brought. I was hoping, I wanted to find the Packers highlight, but I couldn't find it. Trey Smack last night hitting all three of his kicks, including one that didn't count. So he hit two from, what was it, 58 and the one that didn't count early, and then he hit another one from 58 later. So I think that's the number one talking point from last night's preseason game. There's certainly other things worth discussing. Let's get into that. Talk Packers as we begin hour number two. It's the Bill Michaels Show. My name is Grant Bills. You can follow me on Twitter at Wisco Grant. The live stream up and running for those of you who maybe didn't hear the first hour of the show. 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YouTube, Facebook, Twitter, Twitch, whatever. He streams in 100 different places to make sure it's super easy to watch. I'll take your calls on the Packers if you're interested. I won't even make you wait. 608-321-1670. So I know the final score last night was 28-9. Let's consider, here's the best way, I think, to talk about the preseason game. Let's talk about the things that would have freaked us out last night. Let's come up with a list. Let's consider the things where if this would have happened last night, it would be a problem and we'd be talking about it today. Let's start there. Okay. I think first and foremost, if the kicker was bad, we'd be hammering that hard today, right? If Jordan Morgan looked really bad at left tackle, we'd be hammering that today. If Marshawn Lloyd got hurt, we'd be hammering that today. If there were any significant injuries to anyone important at all, we'd be hammering that today. So I bring all that up because I don't think any of those things happened. The kicker was excellent. Check that box. No reason to freak out about that. Based on the cut-ups that I've seen and the things that I've read from smart football people, which I am not, Jordan Morgan looked very good, natural, fluid, and even a little nasty, a little edgy at left tackle. Great. Check that box. We don't need to panic about that. Marshawn Lloyd played in a football game and did not break a bone or strain a ligament. Beautiful. Check that box. There were no injuries to Jordan Love, Christian Watson, Jaden Reed, Matthew Golden, Xavier McKinney, Edgerrin Cooper, Zaire Franklin, Lucas Van Ness. No significant injuries. Beautiful. Okay. So now, realizing that we avoided all of those very bad outcomes, we can nitpick the other things in this game and talk about the rest of the game, knowing that temperature is really not that high, right? Like if we're going to nitpick, you know, what we saw from Brandon Cisse, just know that that's kind of small potatoes, right? Or if we're going to question whether or not Anthony Belton can be the guy, or if we're going to talk about Pierre Strong. Okay, sure. We can spend time talking about these things, but no, that it's small potatoes. It's not really the end of the world. The only things that would have been the end of the world last night would have been a huge deal. Trey Smack being bad, Jordan Morgan being bad, anybody getting hurt, especially Marshawn Lloyd. None of those things happened. So I think we're already coming out ahead. We're already coming out ahead. We're already in a great spot. And from that spot, we can work on everything else. We can nitpick on everything else. You know what I mean? Something that I saw a lot of people commenting on last night is Keyshawn Nixon. And there was a couple of cut-ups and clips that people were posting where he kind of gave low effort or gave up on a play, didn't really have that much interest in tackling, or he was beat, you know. I'm reading some of the columns and some of the stories. I don't know that a lot of Packers writers are writing full-length columns and features today about Keyshawn Nixon's effort in a preseason game. But if you just search Keyshawn Nixon's name on Twitter, which is where a lot of the commentary is posted. Not full-length published edited stories, but commentary. You know, Keyshawn Nixon kind of running away on the sideline, just not really sticking his nose in there and making a tackle, giving low effort. Zach Jacobson, who covers the Packers for Packers Dispatch, it's a Pro Football Network writer. You probably know him on Twitter, tweeted this. And I'm just reading the commentary and the opinions of people who are dialed in on this stuff. He says, I realize this may strike some viewers as harsh, but I think Keyshawn Nixon should still be out there with the backups right now. You shouldn't be able to phone it in with low effort and get relieved with the rest of the starting lineup like your job is solidified. It's not great. There's a lot of criticism for Keyshawn Nixon. And I think what we saw from Nixon last night perfectly plays into my Keyshawn Nixon stance. And if you listen to my evening drive show from 4 to 6, you've heard me talk about this before. I think I have a pretty good handle on Keyshawn Nixon. I think Keyshawn Nixon is a fine cornerback. He's fine. I think you could do better. I think you could do a lot better. I think you could do a lot worse. I think he's fine. And for what the Packers are paying him, and considering that he joined the team as a special teamer, kick returner, slot corner guy, I think they're doing pretty good. I think Keyshawn Nixon is a fine corner. I'll go a step further and say you can be an elite team and a really good defense and a team that wins playoff games with Keyshawn Nixon starting at corner. Now, you need a good pass rush and you need to have good safeties and linebackers, but I love the Packers' safeties. Might be the biggest strength of their defense. I like their linebackers a lot. Their best player, other than Micah Parsons, might be an off-ball linebacker, Edgerrin Cooper. Now, I don't know about the pass rush. I'm not sure about the defensive line. I don't know how good that unit is going to be. A lot of that is how quickly does Micah Parsons come back? Does Devontae Wyatt stay healthy and consistent? Is Lucas Van Ness a better version of himself, or is he just Lucas Van Ness? You know, like the pass rush, I'm not sure. But there's a world in which the pass rush, the linebackers, the safeties, the defense as a whole is good enough where you can be a really good defense while playing Keyshawn Nixon at corner. I think he's fine. If he's your number one corner, he's a little shaky. If he's your number two corner, I think that's two thumbs. I think you're doing good. I think you're fine. I think he's a fine player. And for the amount of money he makes, and considering that he signed as a free agent basically to play special teams and he's played into this role, I think he's a fine player. The problem is he's a hammerhead. I can live with Keyshawn Nixon the corner just fine. I can't live with Keyshawn Nixon the corner while he's also committing 15-yard penalties every other week. And when he's giving up on plays. And when in the preseason, he doesn't really seem all that interested. Now, I don't care that he gave up in a preseason game last night. I don't care. It's a preseason game. I'd rather him give up than break his leg. It's more so just another little piece of evidence that while he's a fine player, he's not good enough around the edges. He does not give representative effort. He makes Dumbo penalties. He doesn't do all the little things necessary for a limited skilled player like himself to be successful and to contribute to a winning team. That's the thing. It's honestly not that different from Aaron Ashby. We talked about him yesterday. I think Aaron Ashby as a pitcher is much better than Keyshawn Nixon as a corner. Aaron Ashby's problem is I think he kind of craps his pants when the lights are bright. If it's a save opportunity or runners on, he kind of melts down a little bit. So it's not really Aaron Ashby, the player, that's the problem. It's kind of more so the person, which sounds horrible. Like I'm getting personal, but it's the person that makes up the player. Keyshawn Nixon, it's the same. I think he's a fine corner. The problem is he's, you know, what would his Bill say all the time? What's the expression? $10 player, 2 cent head. Keyshawn Nixon's like a $4 player with a 1 cent head or 2 cents, whatever. I'll be kind. Hey, his 2 cents are why they're getting rid of the pennies. You know what I'm saying? little dad joke. I think the player's fine. I think it's all the other crap that really hurts them on defense. If he never committed dumb penalties and he always gave 110% effort, I think he'd be a pretty good player. Not great, but I think he'd be good to pretty good. I think he's a fine player that often hurts them because he can't keep it together. whether it's because he gives up on plays or commits dumb penalties. I actually think he's a fine tackler too. You know, I see some people on live stream. He can't tackle. He sticks his nose in there better than a lot of corners. Like a lot of corners just aren't interested. They'll just throw the shoulders. Nixon will come up and wrap up. You know, and guess what? DK Metcalf will occasionally break a tackle. You want to know why? Because DK Metcalf is DK Metcalf. You guys need to grade corners a little bit differently than you do. Every once in a while, Ja'Marr Chase is going to catch a ball over Keyshawn Nixon. I have no problem with that. Every once in a while, DK Metcalf's going to run through Keyshawn Nixon. I have no problem with that. I do have a problem with him giving up on a play and allowing a catch because he's not paying attention anymore. I have a problem with him committing a 15-yard penalty and hurting his team. That's the stuff that bothers me. I can live with the player without all that stuff. And I think last night, what he was doing, I don't care that he gave up during a preseason game, but it's just another piece of evidence of kind of how he's wired. And that's really the issue with Keyshawn Nixon to me. It's not the player. 608-321-1670, your Packers reactions last night. Bill Michaels Show, who's this? Anybody there? Hello, hello? Line number three. I was watching the levels. It looked like I was getting the dial tone, so I potted you up slowly there. Must have dropped off. Matt LaFleur, after the game, we can work in a couple of his comments. I played you Jordan Love talking about Trey Smack. Here, I'll give that to you one more time. I think that was the highlight of last night.
33: Man, it was awesome. You know, I think that was definitely the highlight of the night. Him hitting two 58-yard field goals. So that was awesome. You know, making all his kicks. You know, I'm happy for him. That was definitely the highlight of the night right there.
34: And Matt LaFleur saying special teams coordinator Cam McCord encouraged him. Wait, actually, no. Matt LaFleur says on first team offense opening drive, special teams Cam McCord discouraged him on 58 yards. Now, this could be a typo. Was the special teams coordinator telling Matt LaFleur to not kick that ball? That he didn't want Trey Smack to go out there and kick this? Let's listen here.
0: Yeah, I thought we converted on a third down versus man coverage where he hit Jaden Reed. Wish we could have got the other third down. I thought Trey Smack going in there, hitting a 58-yarder, and as Cam was telling me no, I told him yes. But to put him in that situation and to hit really two in one game is pretty incredible. So I thought he was definitely a bright spot for us.
34: Okay, so he was just, that's interesting. Matt LaFleur defying his special teams coordinator. Interesting. And I'll give you one cut from Trey Smack here. Here's a question and answer. Mike's sending me some. And we'll get to Matt LaFleur and Jordan Love in a little bit more detail as the show goes on. But I just wanted to give you, I think the number one story last night is Trey Smack. Here's Trey Smack asked the difference between a chip shot or a chip shot or a 58-yard around the road.
1: Every kick's kind of the same. I view it, you know. I kind of try to hit the ball as best as I can every single kick. So I viewed that, whatever, 35, I don't know how far it was. And the deeper one, I kind of treated it as the same.
34: Okay, interesting. That kind of tracks with what Cam McCord was talking about, their special team, the Packers' new special teams coordinator, when we got a chance to listen to him. You know, process over results with kickers. And I thought the process was even a little hairy. You know, he's talking about, well, I've had kickers go 9 for 9, and I thought it was a bad day. And I'm listening to that and thinking, you know, look, I want them to kick it right as much as the next guy. I want to make sure our kickers have proper form, Cam, but maybe we make the kicks and then worry about tweaking later. One interesting little headline. I don't think this is super important, but it's interesting. I guess Matt LaFleur and Aaron Rodgers didn't get a chance to visit yesterday, and Matt LaFleur talked about that after the game.
0: Yeah, I mean, I didn't get to say hello to him. That was a bummer. I was hoping to see him, but certainly a guy that I've got a ton of respect for. And, you know, as long as he's not playing the Green Bay Packers, I'll always root for him.
34: What's your reaction to that? That Matt LaFleur and Aaron Rodgers didn't have a chance to catch up before the game. Does that make you think anything? Does that do anything for you, Packers fans? I saw this morning when I woke up, because after the Packer game, I'm watching the Brewers, and I'm going on vacation starting tomorrow. So I was packing some things. I didn't pour over mountains of post game audio last night. Sorry, Mike Clemens, who was sending it, you know, in the wee hours of the morning. Sorry, I didn't get to it right away, Mike. Kind of getting to it now. When I saw this morning, it's like, oh, okay, they didn't want to see each other. You know what I mean? Because it's a preseason game. The first one, McCarthy, LaFleur, James Campen. There's a lot of Packers-Steelers crossover. It's probably the story that most people are interested in this game. I don't know that anyone's like, well, we don't have time to write a story about Aaron Rodgers, Matt LaFleur, and Mike McCarthy. Damn it, write me a column on Trey Smack. Like, do you think that's what they're doing at the Green Bay Press Gazette and the Journal Sentinel? Do you think Tom Silverstein's editor is saying, no Aaron Rodgers content. That's not what the people want. Like, that's kind of it's not the story. It's one of the biggest stories. My reaction to Matt LaFleur not meeting Aaron Rodgers is, had you guys really wanted to say hey to each other, there would have been time. There would have, you know what I mean? The two of you didn't want to interact, or one of the two didn't want to see the other. And that's not to say that they hate each other. But when I heard that, it's like, oh, you didn't have time to see him. You didn't have time? Like, let me give you an example. My real life. I wish Ebo were here because he loves the story. It's one of my favorite work stories. Our flagship station here in Madison, WOZN. So Ebo does the morning show, and he's kind of got, you know, RJ will drop in. Kate, who you hear on all the shows, will drop in. And Ben Kenny used to produce Bill's show, and he would jump in on the morning show too. Ben now is back in his home in the East Coast. He went to school here at UW for a while. I love Ben. And I remember being in Madison. I'll never forget this because it's so perfectly Ben Kenny. I was in Madison when I didn't live here at the time, and I was with my family. And I think we were here to visit my brother went to school here. Maybe we were here to visit my brother. I can't remember. And we went to get a beer at, I think it was the Nitty Gritty. It had to be the Nitty Gritty. I was, or maybe it was Bratz. It was Bratz. You guys don't care about this. It was Bratz. But for those of you who are familiar, like, this will make the story make more sense. I was with my family, and we were getting lunch at Bratz. And I think there was a game on. It was a Saturday. It might have been a college football game on. And I was on Twitter or in a group chat or whatever. In whatever way, I come to learn that Ben Kenny is also at State Street Bratz. He's upstairs with his friends. Now, one would think that if Ben and I really wanted to see each other and say, hey, would have been very easy. Ben, you walk down the steps, you say, hey, how's it going? Yeah, hey, Bill's family, nice to see you, blah, blah, blah. All right, we're going to take off, see you, Ben. Very easy. Ben, this guy, goes out the back door, never says anything. And then I see him on Monday, or talk to him on Monday, say, yeah, my friends, I was busy. We had to get somewhere. It's like, shut up. No, you didn't. It would have taken 10 seconds. It would have been easy. You could have just popped down and said hello. So we always kind of make fun because Ben was very mercurial, just kind of a crabby, you know, in a good way. You guys remember if you've been listening to Bill's show for a while. Love Ben. And I told this to Ebo. I told him the story. Yeah, Ben was upstairs. Couldn't even be bothered to come down and say, hey, that's the most Ben Kenny thing I've ever heard. And that's kind of how I feel about Matt LaFleur and Aaron Rodgers.
0: Yeah, I mean, I didn't get to say hello to him. That was a bummer. I was hoping to see him, but
34: it was so busy. But you weren't, though. You know, like, if both of you really wanted to make sure you said hey to each other, Rodgers wasn't even playing in this game. Like, you guys could have, you could have found the time. And either both of you or one of you chose to, don't bother. Which is fine. It's okay. It's just interesting to me. That's all. I like things that are interesting. This is interesting. All right. We'll come back a little bit more on the Packers game last night. We can circle back to maybe Jordan Morgan and some other players that we certainly had circled going in. And I'll take more of your Packers thoughts if you want to jump in. I won't make you wait. 608-321-1670. More of the Bill Michaels Show coming up next.
0: Yeah, I mean, I didn't get to say hello to him. That was a bummer.
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7: Here's your ESPN Radio Tri-State Forecast. Slight chance for storms with fog and spots early today. Otherwise, cloudy skies expected. Daytime highs approaching 79. Thunderstorms likely. Tonight, lows dip down to about 66. Cloudy skies expected. Right now, 74. I'm staff meteorologist Jennifer Wojcicki on ESPN Radio, AM 1590 WPVL.
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0: Thanks for being here. Going to hear from Matt LaFleur. I don't want to play this full press conference. Here's what I'm hoping we do, okay? I'm hoping we get to 11:30 here. And I pull up the audio of his press conference, and the first couple questions are about Trace Mack. How do you think the offense looked? How do you think Jordan Morgan looked? How do you think Marshawn Lloyd looked? And I just want his comments on that. And the rest of it is, that's what I'm hoping we can glean from it. Cause I don't want to sit back and listen to the whole thing. I just want to play the start and hopefully he addresses the important things from this game and then we can move on. Because I do want Matt LaFleur's perspective on, well, I want to hear what he says about the things I care about. And then the rest of it, I'm not interested in listening to him that much. So we'll hear a little bit from the head coach, hopefully as little as possible to accomplish what we need to accomplish at the bottom of the hour. But if you have a thought on the Packers preseason game last night, please, 608-321-1670. Let's take a call. It's the Bill Michael Show. Who's us?
1: Hey, it's Carolina Bob. How are you doing?
0: I'm doing great, Carolina Bob. How are you today?
1: Well, not too shabby. I was kind of unplugged from everything last night. I'm back in Carolina, so I was reduced to watching the Packers blog to follow the gal darn game.
0: Can I ask you live in Carolina full-time?
1: Part-time.
0: Okay, so you're part-time in Wisconsin. Can you help me give us 10 seconds to understand your deal? Because I'm curious.
1: Yeah, Snowbird.
0: Okay.
1: Snowbird, I'll give it to you in five.
0: Okay,
1: yeah.
0: Okay. Gotcha. All right, that makes sense.
1: Too old and wimpy to deal with Wisconsin winter anymore.
0: Are there a lot of snowbirds that go to the Carolina? I feel like it's mostly Florida or Arizona, but I've been to Charleston. South Carolina is beautiful.
1: Oh, Charleston is absolutely beautiful. Yeah, we went down there last year when we were here, and we got friends and relatives in three different directions.
0: Okay.
1: So that's why we choose Carolina.
0: All right. Good spot for you then. Okay. Sorry to make you do that. What did you think of the Packer game?
1: Well, from what I saw, and I'm going to apologize if you already addressed this, and they probably won't address it until today, but Luke Musgrave, they can't afford to lose anybody else at tight end. Do you have any idea what his injury is all about?
0: It's a neck, and I don't know this to be sure. My reading of it is it's not going to resolve tomorrow or the night. This seems like it's a thing. I don't know that means he's going to miss the year, but it does not seem insignificant.
1: Yeah, that is not good. That's a position group, obviously, when you're missing Tucker Kraft to begin with, for who knows. I mean, he may come back, but yeah, that's a position group you can't afford to deal with. Injuries are a part of the NFL. We all know that. But we also know, too, if you get a bunch of injuries at a position group, any position group, then you're going to be in trouble.
0: Yep. And I don't know that the Packers have a loaded tight end room with a lot of options. Not that there's ever a good position group to be completely and totally killed by injuries, Bob, but tight end is not. And especially considering their number one guy, albeit he's elite, is coming off a significant knee injury.
1: Yeah. It's it just limits you in other directions as well. And the other thing that caught my attention, though, when I woke up this morning was the first thing on my Facebook feed was the ninth inning rally that the Brewers pulled off against the Dodgers, no less, and we know their offense has been stinking the last few days. In baseball, your momentum's only as good as the next day's pitcher, but I just wonder if they can wake up here at the right time before the Cubs catch them.
0: Well, luckily, and you talk about their next day's pitcher, Carolina Bob, have a great weekend. Their pitching's been pretty damn good this week. Like, Logan Henderson was great on Monday night. Dustin May was elite on Wednesday. And it didn't matter. Because the offense has been slumping and unlucky and injured. So you have all those combinations. Look, I don't want to excuse their recent play because they're injured, but it's a factor. And I don't want to excuse their recent play because they've been unlucky, but it's a factor. A big part of it is them not playing their best and not giving, representative quality at bats. But of course, it's a mix of all. So if they can get a little bit more fortunate and the timing just improves in some of these, I give Christian Yelich got a hit with runners in scoring position last night. Great. Didn't result in anything because the runner in scoring position was Gary Sanchez. You know what I mean? Like Christian Yelich came up later with runners on and he roped one to Kike Hernandez in right field. If he had just swapped those, right? If he had just given his hit to right field when Gary Sanchez was on the bag later, like that results in an RBI. part of that is timing and sequencing, and part of that is just baseball, as Kurt joked with us a couple of times in the first hour. Another call here before we take our break. Bill Michaels Show, who's this?
2: Dan Pier from Appleton.
0: Hey, Dan. What's going on? Welcome to the show. What do you think?
2: Hey, first thing, last night's game, I like the fact that they had the starters out there at least for the first series of the game to get these guys acclimated to playing full-time, because they always seem to have a slow start at the start of the season, like the first game or second game even. I don't know, just to get back on the same page with everything.
0: Sure.
2: Trace Mack looks like a winner at as a kicker and stuff like that. And I don't know, Keyshawn Nixon, you can't just let him go or not like that. But remember last 2 years, we didn't make a trade till at the end of the preseason. Last year for Micah Parsons.
0: Yeah.
2: The year before, we didn't get Malik Willis until after the preseason was done.
0: Good point.
2: So if Goody's going to do anything, it might be after the preseason's done.
0: So I we should keep our mind open for that. I appreciate the call. You're right, especially with recent history. And that's something that maybe I haven't considered enough. Is that they might be willing to look for guys and to make moves right up until the season. And recent history suggests that they're very open to that. I gave you my Keyshawn Nixon take to begin this hour. I'll just reprise it very quickly. I think the player's fine. I think he's fine. I don't think he's great. But Packers fans would tell you, he sucks. He's the worst. He's fine. He's fine. The problem is he also commits a bunch of dumb penalties and does not give 100% effort all the time. He's not good enough to commit 15-yard penalties and to take plays off and to give up in the middle of it. That's my issue with Keyshawn Nixon. If he played hard all the time and never committed dumb penalties, he you could win with that guy. I think you're hampered with a player who is limited. He doesn't suck, but he's limited, who also constantly hurts you with penalties and, you know, giving up on plays and allowing completions after he's kind of checked out. That's the problem. That's my Keyshawn Nixon deal. We'll hear a little bit from Matt LaFleur. He spoke for 3 minutes last night. That's all. So it's got to be only good stuff. I'm led to believe that we're going to hear about the kicker and the O-line and the offense and maybe a couple of the players, and that's it. So we'll get in and out of Matt LaFleur on the other side real quick, and we can react, and hopefully what LaFleur says kind of can add to some of our discussion of last night's Packer game. We'll be right back in just a couple of minutes. It's the Bill Michaels Show. Don't go anywhere. More Packers talk next.
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1: Typically last night for me is just a big checkbox. Played the game, guys got some reps, avoided disaster. Great. So everything else is kind of secondary. Yeah, now let's maybe talk about how Jordan Morgan played and, you know, what it was like for the guys to get out there and get some act. Yeah, all that stuff. But know that that's all kind of secondary to the big stuff. And in the preseason, like, especially for a team like the Packers, who you mostly know who's going to be playing at most of the positions. They've become more of a relative veteran team, at least relative to a couple of years ago. Most of the things that can happen for the Packers in the preseason are bad. You know what I mean? Like, if we get through the preseason without any big time headlines, that's a win. That's great. Whereas a much younger team, you want to see certain players pop and you want headlines. You want good headlines. I think the only headlines that can emerge from this Packers preseason are bad ones. And because we have none today, that's good. Matt LaFleur last night only spoke for 3 minutes, or Mike Clemens only elected to send me 3 minutes. I don't know. We'll listen here and we'll get the gist. We might pause it and react going through here. I'm hoping that he only just kind of hit the big things. We might pause or we might listen. I'll jump in if there's something that I want to say. But here's Matt LaFleur after the game last night.
2: All right. I thought it was great to get back out there and play some football. Certainly a lot of good tape to evaluate and obviously a lot of things that we need to clean up moving forward. But I was pleased with the effort. We just got to execute a little bit better and find ways to take the ball away and not give up as many explosive plays as we did. Yeah, I thought we converted on a third down versus man coverage where he hit Jaden Reed. Wish we could have got the other third down. I thought Trey Smack going in there, hitting a 58-yarder, and as Cam was telling me no, I told him yes. But to put him in that situation and to hit really two in one game is pretty incredible. So I thought he was definitely a bright spot for us. Yeah, I mean, he went out there and delivered.
1: He asked about, sorry, the feed is a little weak, so if you can't hear the questions, they asked about the poise of the rookie kicker.
2: Not on the day, 4 for 4. So really, really strong first performance. Now he's got a stack on it. Great poise.
1: McCord.
2: I thought he went out there, I mean, to operate in that 2-minute drive the way he did. I don't believe he's had that live yet in that situation. We're in a down clock situation. He rifled the inside slant, and to have the urgency to get up, spike the ball. Was there 1 second left? Yeah, I thought that was just incredible execution by not only by him, by all 11 that were out there. And I thought the other thing that he did a really nice job was just hanging in the pocket. Obviously took a hit, delivered the ball to, I think it was Isaiah Nair on that one. So I thought he did a lot of good things.
1: I don't know that it matters a ton. But because Tyrod Taylor's going to be the backup unless something goes crazy over the next couple of weeks, but it is worth mentioning. And I'll give you the details from that drive that Matt LaFleur talks about. Kyle McCord executing in that 2 minute is pretty impressive. So there were 46 seconds left in the second quarter when they got the ball on their own 25. So he goes 10-yard pass, runs out of bounds, 12-yard pass, runs out of bounds, 5-yard pass, runs out of bounds, pushed out of bounds, and then they took a timeout. Now, why would they have taken a timeout? I guess, okay, whatever. 8-yard pass, incompletion. Oh, he spiked. So the incompletion was a spike. So complete pass, complete pass, complete pass, complete pass, spike. With 1 second left, 2 seconds left, field goal. For a guy who is the third string quarterback and isn't getting a lot of reps in training camp, that is pretty impressive. Does it mean anything? Probably not. But there was a preseason game last night. Here we are to talk about it. That is one of the more interesting, impressive parts of the game. So I'm glad that Matt LaFleur mentioned it. Well, he was asked about it, to be fair. But he did bring up that drive specifically, which is probably the most impressive thing McCord did.
2: That's all you got.
3: Good.
1: Is that it?
3: You mentioned obviously the explosive plays that
2: sure.
3: What's the message to the guys?
1: Some about explosive.

0: plays, I assume, being allowed by the defense. Let's hear his answer. We'll get some context clues. This is a good active listening exercise for us all. We're going to listen to Matt LaFleur's answer here, and we're going to use context clues to reverse engineer what the question was. This is, again, probably... This is probably providing no value in understanding the Packers season. But again, a fun listening. It doesn't all have to be about sports, folks. We can all have an active listening exercise. Nobody listens anymore. We're always on our phones. Let's listen. I said, let's listen.
1: Well, I think we got to go back and look at it. And you know, in fairness to our guys, there's not a ton of game planning. You're playing pretty base calls when you go out there. So. Got to take a look at it and see where the breakdowns were, see what concepts are running against us. And, you know, there was the one that was most disappointing is the 75-yarder, you know, when we're in man coverage and the guy covering, I think it was Wetgen, falls down on the ground. So, and then he just outran us.
0: So on the defense, the Packers did get marched up and down the field quite a bit. And my reaction to that was what Matt LaFleur just said. Well, you're playing a lot of base. So, you know, how hard are you trying defensively to actually get off the field? However, in a lot of the cut-ups and a lot of the comments I see from Packers beat reporters, Gannon dialed some stuff up. Like he was running, you know, zero blitzes. And here's Peter Bukowski flexing on us all in his infinite wisdom. I love Pete. Says, running a cross-dog blitz on second down at the first drive of a preseason game is just unhinged behavior from Jonathan Gannon. So he was dialing some stuff up. Again, probably means nothing about the Packers defense and their prospects for the season, but just worth mentioning, there's a game, we're talking about it.
1: Yeah, I mean, I didn't get to say hello to him. That was a bummer. I was hoping to see him, but certainly a guy that I've got a ton of respect for. And you know, as long as he's not playing the Green Bay Packers, I'll always root for him.
2: Good.
1: All right. Thank you, guys.
0: Can I ask a question again that has very little to do with the football team? That last question was, hey, you know, what do you think about Aaron Rodgers on the other sideline? And we listened to that clip earlier where it's like, I didn't even get a chance to see him, which means they weren't really that intent on seeing each other because it's a preseason game. You could have made time. Rodgers wasn't even playing. You're telling me that all these Packers beat reporters, I know Clemens was there. I guess I don't know which reporters were there. Maybe there wasn't a big contingent. You go to Pittsburgh for a preseason game. And then you get the coach after the game and you ask 2 minutes and 58 seconds worth of questions. I don't know. Maybe I don't understand the role of a beat reporter. Again, I'm not calling anyone out. I'm just a little confused. Maybe there wasn't that big of a contingent there. I'll ask Mike later. That's a really short post-game press conference. Again, if you're going out there, fire away. Like I remember there was a presser. Was it? I'm really racking my brain now. You sickos will remember. Where it was like the Steve McGargy and Rob Domofsky show. I don't know if they were the only two there, but it was just the two of them the whole time. So maybe there wasn't a huge contingent. Short press conference for Matt LaFleur, though. I think maybe if we were to treat last night's game like an actual game, which is mostly meaningless, but whatever, it's a football game. It's the first football game of the year, so why not? It's a daily talk show. We're doing a show today. We might as well talk about it. That 2 minute drive from Kyle McCord was pretty impressive. 10-yard pass, 12-yard pass, 5-yard pass, 8-yard pass, spike, made field goal from 58 yards to end the half. That's pretty good from your third-string quarterback. I guess if I were really going to try to spin this, I'd say, well, Kyle McCord looked a lot better than Tyrod Taylor last night. You have any interest in... No? Anyone want to take that? Anyone want to go on that? No? Okay. We can move on. Pretty inconsequential presser from Matt LaFleur. But again, it's a football game, so we're going to talk about it. Reporters are there. They ask questions. We're going to cover it on the show. Let's have a nice long segment to close hour number two, the Bill Michaels Show. Any Packers thoughts from last night? We'll kind of hit maybe what's left over. We'll switch back over to the Brewers a little bit here to begin hour number three at 12 o'clock. Let's talk about Jordan Morgan. Some nice reaction. I wouldn't say rave reviews, but some check boxes for him in his first start as the Packers' new left tackle. So we'll discuss that to end hour two next.
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9: Here's your ESPN Radio Tri-State forecast. Slight chance of thunderstorms this afternoon. Otherwise, cloudy skies expected. Daytime highs approaching 79. Storms likely tonight. Lows level off around 66. Cloudy skies. Cloudy skies tomorrow. Chance for storms. High of 82. Right now, 78. I'm staff meteorologist Jennifer Wojcicki on ESPN Radio, AM 1590 WPVL.
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0: final segment, hour number two of the Bill Michaels Show. We'll get back to the Brewers here to begin hour number three. We can nitpick at last night's game, some of the things that the Brewers still need to fix or some of the trends that need to continue. I think there have been some positive trends the last couple nights. Hasn't resulted in wins up until last night and hasn't resulted in results, meaning the Brewers have hit some nice balls and had some nice swings. It hasn't resulted in runs or RBIs or big innings or anything. I think there have been flashes this week. But in order to get back to full operation and for this team to really hit its stride, which I don't think they've done since like the beginning of June, just a couple things they need to get better on. So still very positive with the Brewers today and a huge win last night that we can continue to celebrate because it is a win worth celebrating. But some things in last night's game that we can nitpick and say, all right, if they just get this cleaned up or fix this, you know, it's going to go a long way into this team. Not just getting back on track, but like they're going to need another hot streak, I think, at some point this season to hold off the Cubs. So that's kind of that's the angle from which I approach this Brewers team right now. First, some texts on the Packers. Steven Richfield says, Grant, I focused on watching Jordan Morgan last night. He played very well. Have a great weekend. It seems like everyone was pleased with what they saw from Jordan Morgan. I'm no offensive line coach. I am no film junkie. I will not watch the all 22, or as we jokingly call it on my show, the old 22. I'm not watching the old 22. But it seems like everyone's pretty pleased with what they saw. Wade from Green Bay says, good morning, Grant. Good morning, Wade. I'm looking for Smack, but it's just one game. I'm rooting for Smack, but it's just one game. And I hope he continues improving. But kicking in Pittsburgh is going to be different from kicking in Green Bay and all the different weather conditions he's likely to see in Lambeau, often all in the same game. I hope he gets as many chances, if not more, in the rest of the preseason. And hopefully he becomes as good as advertised. Go Pack, go. I would agree with all of that. One game does not prove anything. But as I keep pointing out, Wade, if he misses a couple kicks last night, we're losing our mind. If he missed a couple kicks last night, I don't think anyone's saying, well, it wasn't kicking the Lambeau and it's a long preseason and there's a long way to go. No, right? Like if he's bad last night, we're freaking out. So we can't just ignore, I'm not saying you're ignoring it, but you know, we need to try to be consistent on this stuff. If he would have had a bad night, we would be all over it today. He had a good night, so we need to recognize that, even if it's, you know, far from a fully written story. This text on Keyshawn Nixon. Good enough Keyshawn is a perfect match for good enough standard of Ed policy. Matt's results are good enough. The line coaches are good enough. Goody is good enough. Keyshawn shows the young guys that being good enough, trying to a little bit now and then slacking off, is good enough to make the team. The results of the last 7 years is the standard. Win some, lose some, and see if the opponent will stumble in the playoffs. That's what's expected. Show me the evidence, the contrary. God, I hate. Show it. Prove me wrong. Show me the evidence. I'm not here to, man, here, don't make me debate. I don't like debating. I think debating is so overrated. And your follow-up is, and the question, who are you going to play instead of Nixon, isn't a fair question for fans. We don't evaluate the talent around the league. But we can see the guy they keep putting out there isn't good enough if the standard is higher than good enough. Okay, well, you make a good point. They don't, at this moment, have a lock, stock, and barrel better option than Keyshawn Nixon. And they didn't last year either. Now, Cisse is in the mix, and I think that's a step in the right direction in lifting that room and hopefully improving the level of cornerback play on this team wholesale. Yes, I would agree. But you know, for Packers fans saying, you got to bench Nixon. Okay, but the way they've constructed this team, they don't really give themselves a lot of flexibility to do so. And if you want to nail the Packers for him, if you want to criticize him for that, great, sure. But that's not a Keyshawn Nixon critique. Then that becomes a Brian Gutekunst critique. And that's fair. That's fine. I'll do that with you. Because he really has, in some ways, neglected the corner room really since they selected Eric Stokes in 2021. After that draft pick, it just kind of seems like he said, well, we'll just figure it out at corner. You know, we'll use some late round picks. We'll use some flyer picks on Keyshawn Nixon. And we might sign a random free agent here and there like Hobbs or St. Juiced. But they have not aggressively worked to improve that room. They haven't spent first or second round picks until this year with Cisse. They went 4 or 5 years there without really addressing the position in the draft at all with picks of substance and consequence. And that is totally 100% a worthwhile and fair critique of Brian Gutekunst. Absolutely. But that's separate from evaluating Keyshawn Nixon. When I tell you, I think Keyshawn Nixon is fine as long as he stops committing boneheaded penalties. And if you were to try all the time, like Keyshawn Nixon with no penalties and max effort is a fine to good to sometimes a very good player. I think Keyshawn Nixon has had plenty of good games as an outside corner for the Packers. He's had lesser games too. And guess what? Jamar Chase and DK Metcalf are really big, fast, strong, and athletic, and they're really good. And those guys are going to beat Keyshawn Nixon every once in a while. Every corner in pro football, other than really Pat Surtain, gets beat. The nature of the position. And we tend to ignore that player when they are playing well. And when they give up a couple of plays, we're all over him. It's just kind of the nature of that position. And I'm not excusing Keyshawn Nixon's bad games. I guess I'm more so telling you the reality of a corner getting beat. I'm not excusing it. I'm more explaining it. That's just the reality of the sport. I will not excuse or explain away dumb 15-yard penalties. That's something that's completely and totally in his control. Something that's not in Keyshawn Nixon's control. Jamar Chase turning into prime Michael Jordan and going up and getting a ball. It's like, that's going to happen. It's going to happen in most corners unless you have Pat Surtain. But there's one Pat Surtain in professional football right now. It's not like every team has that guy and the Packers are the one team that doesn't. That's out of his control. Committing a 15-yard penalty? That's 100% in control. I need Keyshawn Nixon to be better at those things. Giving max effort all the time and not harming your team with boneheaded penalties. That's my Keyshawn Nixon take. That's my Keyshawn Nixon thing. I'm not telling you he's an all pro. He's a slot corner that they've decided to line up at corner. And if you want to criticize the Packers for that, great. Go ahead. But that's not Keyshawn Nixon's fault. He's got plenty of other issues that we can critique, but it's not his play at boundary corner. Grain Man Mike says, Grant Smack looked good kicking field goals last night, but when will he get a chance to kick an extra point? Good point. Yeah. Have a great weekend. And Doug from Onalaska says, or Doug, you're in River Falls now. I should change your name. Love River Falls. Did I see Josh Sitton coaching on the Pittsburgh sideline? Yeoman's work in Bill's absence. I don't know. Let me look that up. Let me Google that. He might have been. I'm not sure. There's a lot of former Packers over there. James Campen is on staff with Mike McCarthy. There's a couple old Packers staffers over there. So wouldn't be surprised if so, but I didn't see that. I can look that up during our update here. Our sports director, Zach Heilprin, we're going to take 2 minutes. He'll give you the headlines, everything going on in Wisconsin sports. We'll be right back. And why don't we reset with some Brewers conversation on the other side? Now, if you want to jump in and you have a Packers thing, that's fine. Go ahead. Give me a call. But I'm going to revisit the Brewers and reset the show a little bit. 608-321-1670 if you'd like to join me. Hour 3 coming up next after Zach's update.
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3: Well, the Packers back home after falling to their preseason opener last night, 28-9 in Pittsburgh. Green Bay's only scoring came courtesy of 3 Trace Mack field goals, including one from 58 yards. Actually hit 2 from 58, but only one counted due to a penalty. While the offense struggled to find a ton of success, the game did provide Marshawn Lloyd an opportunity to be on the field for the first time since his rookie season. Running back had 13 yards on 4 carries.
4: Yeah, I felt good. Felt good. Honestly, it's just getting back into it. I mean, that was something that you know, knocking the rust off. You know, practice is good. You know, it's good to practice, but you're not getting hit like you are in a real game. So I feel like, yeah, exactly. So I think that's the, you know, them having a great defense. Honestly, it was a good testament of, you know, everything that's been happening.
3: Packers back in the field for practice tomorrow morning in Green Bay. Their next preseason game comes a week from today in Denver against the Broncos. Turn to the Badgers. They finished up the second week of fall camp this morning with another practice. They're just a little more than 3 weeks out from the start of their season against Notre Dame at Lambeau Field.
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3: Well, the Brewers and Dodgers will continue their series tonight out in L.A. Milwaukee took the opener last night, scoring 3 runs in the ninth to shock the Dodgers, snap a 3-game losing streak. It allowed them to build their lead in the AL Central back to 4 games on the Cubs. Again, crew and Dodgers tonight out west. First pitch is set for 9:10. With this Wisconsin Sports Zone Network update, I'm Zach Heilprin.

0: 2 hours now, just like that. Say it with me. Show's flying by. The Bill Michaels Show. How are we looking? Happy Friday. My name is Grant Bills. Normally the producer. Bill will be back on Monday. I know you all be very excited about that. Hell, I'm excited about it. Can't wait for Bill to be back. He'll give you his take on the current state of the Brewers and the Packers preseason opener, and I'm sure he'll have some stories of the things that take place at Sturgis, like grown men wearing thongs. And I saw a clip. Was it Miranda Lambert and Gretchen Wilson and some of the country acts on the stage at Pappy Hoyle the other night? I like that. I like early 2000s country. Hell yeah. I could do without the grown men in thongs, but if that's a byproduct of a really good concert, I can live with a man in a thong if it means the music is good. We can move on from that. I don't know that I can cut that from the podcast. I don't know if I need it on the record that I can do with a man in a thong. I'm just saying I would tolerate it, you know, if the music was good. I want to get back to the Brewers. Let's get back to the Brewers here. Let's keep our crosshairs on that thing. A couple of things that we didn't cover from last night's game and the current state of the Brewers in hour one, when we reacted to last night, probably the biggest win of the season. And I'll take your thoughts. I won't make you wait. If you want to jump in, 608-321-1670, if you would like to join. I mentioned this with our guest, Kurt Hoge, in hour number one. So here's the thing. Huge win last night. Brewers are showing promise. Good things. They seem to have an opportunity here to be on their way to get out of it if they can keep it up. So really all positives for me on the Brewers today. But I'm not doing my job if I don't talk about everything that kind of popped up and cropped up during the game last night. I guess I'm not doing my job if I don't point out a couple of things. One thing that I noticed, and I'm struggling with my laptop here because I cut a piece of sound and I want to make sure I have it here for this segment, so I'm just getting it downloaded. William Contreras slumping at the plate is something that we've talked about. It's nothing new. I don't need to explain it to you. You watch these games. You know that he has been slumping big time really since the All-Star break. Okay. I don't need to explain that to you. I think what a lot of Brewers fans maybe have not picked up on, and maybe it's because it's nerdy and inside baseball, and maybe you don't care. Okay, so if you don't care, we don't have to do a long segment on this. But what's flown under the radar, gone unmentioned a lot among Brewers fans, is I think William Contreras has really hurt the Brewers behind the plate, too. You know, it's one thing. Joey Ortiz did not have a good first half of the season offensively. But something that you could never say about Joey Ortiz is that he wasn't helping the team defensively. And I think that it's very impressive in baseball when a player does not let their struggles at the plate impact their play in the field. I think that's a big sign of mental toughness. It's a sign of a quality baseball player is when, okay, it's not going my way at the plate right now, but I can still really help my team in other ways, you know, base running, defense. And there are some players, when it goes south in one area, they let it affect them in another area. Joey Ortiz, to his credit, that has not been the case. And for most of the Brewers, that's not the case. And I think part of that is organizationally with a lot of these young players, they prioritize defense. They're focused on that first and then they bring them up and they're like, all right, we'll work on the offense. That'll be a work in progress. So a lot of these players, this is true of Terang. This was true of Frelick. This is true of Ortiz. The defense is always going to be there. That's what we're going to start with. And those players always have that. And then we're going to add the offense on top of it. So when Joey Ortiz or Bryce Terang or whoever struggles at the plate, just because of the way they were brought up in the Brewers system and the way the Brewers go about their business, those struggles at the plate very rarely roll over and bleed over into the field. That's the way the Brewers, you know, do their thing. And if William Contreras was doing an awesome job behind the plate and really helping the Brewers win like that, then you know what? It's frustrating and they miss the offense, but you can live with it because how many elite offensive catchers are there in baseball? There's not many, right? In fact, I think it's a little silly to chase offense at the catcher position. If you have it, great. And if not, I don't think it's worth, you know, I don't think it's worth a team extending themselves. And like what the Red Sox just gave up for Adley Rutschman, I'd be like, man, I don't know. Now, if he's elite defensively and you have your, you know, your guy who's calling games and controlling the game that way, fine. Is that worth what the Red Sox gave up at the deadline for Adley Rutschman, which is basically the top of their entire farm system? Maybe, maybe not. I guess that's a matter of opinion. William Contreras has not only not helped the Brewers win games from behind the plate, I think he's actively hurt them. So earlier this week, I noticed this. I played this on my show last night. I do Evening Drive on this network. So if you're not familiar with my evening show, I do a show 4 to 6. And this is something that I talked about yesterday. Kyle Harrison gets shelled for the most part on Tuesday night. Now, I'll extend him a little bit of grace because Bay doesn't squeeze that ball at second. If he does, that inning is over before Luis Renifo's grand slam. So take 4 runs off the board, but not only take the 4 runs off the board, I don't remember how many more pitches Kyle Harrison threw, but he ended up throwing 30 or more pitches in that inning. He doesn't throw that many pitches if, you know, Bay squeezes that ball at second. So take 4 runs off the board, take 10 or 15 pitches off the board. Maybe Kyle Harrison feels better going into the 5th, 6th. You know, his outing could have been changed. I don't know. So Kyle Harrison wasn't great. I also give him a little bit of grace because I don't think he got a lot of help. I also don't know that William Contreras really put him in a position to succeed. This is the first 60 seconds, first 120 seconds, first two minutes of William Contreras' meeting with the media, or Kyle Harrison's meeting with the media on Tuesday. Just pay attention to the kind of what he says here in passing. And if it doesn't jump out to you, don't worry. I will pause and replay and hammer you over the head if you don't get the point the first time.
1: What do you think kind of was going on with the delivery that led to the stuff tonight?
2: Yeah, I mean, honestly, I think it felt pretty good. Just falling behind in some counts. You know, I had a tough, you know, 3-2 count. I didn't win. And then ultimately tried to get cued, throwing a sinker in, and guy kept it fair. And then gave in just with the heater down. You know, if I get that fastball up like I did the second at bat, fly out. So, yeah, tough day, but not going to get too down. I try to flip the page and get on to the next one.
0: Okay, so his opening statement on his delivery. Thought it felt good. He mentions I tried to get cued on a sinker into the lefty, which is Cronenworth, who gave up the double. Tried to get cute with the sinker in, didn't work. Okay, so he's mentioning the sinker. That's sticking with him a little bit. That frustrates him. All right, moving on.
3: I can't assume anything in this game, but when you get that kind of bouncer to third, do you think for a moment triple play?
2: No chance. You know, got a ground ball, did my job, and my job after that's to just get out of it, right? And ultimately couldn't do that, and just a tough sequence of pitches. Felt like I should have got out of there for sure.
0: Okay, so answer that question. What's the next question here?
4: It's the sinker. It's just about a double one of the pitches that...
0: Kurt Hogue says, well, let's go. Hey, you mentioned the sinker there. Let's go back to the sinker. Can we talk more about that?
4: Burned you?
2: Yeah, for sure. Big count right there. Got to get the lefty out. I got one of the best heaters in the league and gave in with the sinker. So, just pissed off of that pitch. And then ultimately the next guy shouldn't be doing that off me. So, yeah, pissed me off. But, need to be more conscious of where to execute myself. You know, that's all you can do.
0: So the sinker was the pitch that that gave Cronenworth that double, scored the run. And you can tell he's upset about the sinker, trying to get cute with the sinker. And then you even hear him say, look, I got one of the best fastballs in baseball, one of the best four-seamers in baseball, and he does. And we're going to a sinker. For those who aren't familiar with Kyle Harrison's pitch mix, and I'm not, but I can pull up the information, this is mostly his usage. He throws four-seamer 57% of the time. He throws a slurve 31% of the time. And he throws a changeup 10% of the time. Now, that changeup, when he was hurt, he worked more on it. He's been using it a little bit more, but still kind of his third pitch. He throws the sinker 2% of the time. It's not... I wouldn't say it's one of his featured pitches. I don't even know that he should throw it at all. Especially to a lefty in that spot when, again, as he admits, his four-seamer is one of the best in baseball from that arm slot as a lefty. Against a lefty, that'd make more sense. So you have Kyle Harrison kind of, pissed off, but tried to get cute on a sinker. Not exactly in love with the play call there. Last night in the first inning, Shohei Ohtani laces Shane Drouin in the first inning, first at bat, on a sinker. Okay. Well, Shane Drouin, I can give you his pitch mix. First of all, Shohei Ohtani crushes sinkers. It's one of the pitchers that he's better against. But if you look at Shane Drouin's pitch mix, four-seamer, sinker, slider, curve, cutter, change. His curve and his cutter were working. His cutter was working really well last night. His four-seamer. I don't know why they have him... I don't know why they have him throwing a sinker. It's not an effective pitch for him. I certainly don't know why they have him throwing it against Shohei Ohtani. For example, let me give you another stat about his sinker. Whiff percentage, meaning how often are you getting a swing and miss on a certain pitch? He's getting swings and misses 31% of the time on his four-seamer, 41% of the time on his slider, which was working last night, 28% of the time on the curveball, 33% of the time on the changeup, 16% of the time on the cutter, 13% on the sinker. His whiff rate on the sinker, significantly lower than just about every pitch other than his cutter, which he doesn't throw that much anyways. He only throws his cutter 12% of the time. So again, against Shohei Ohtani, William Contreras is calling for a sinker, a pitch that Shohei Ohtani crushes, and a pitch that's by far the least effective at missing bats from Shane Drouin. Okay, not really understanding that. Okay, let's fast forward into the game a little bit. When Senzatella is pitching against Max Muncy, okay? Max Muncy, if you're not familiar with Max Muncy, and again, I'm not intimately aware, I don't know every single stat about every single hitter and what they're good at hitting, but this stuff isn't hard to find. Max Muncy is a fastball hitter. He slugs four seamers. He hits cutters, which is basically like an iteration of a fastball. He's weak against breaking balls. He goes up there to swing. He goes up there to swing hard. In his six pitch at bat that he had, he was thrown six fastballs. And Max Muncy hurts him on that. So again, I'm just giving you three examples from the week of when Contreras has called for a pitch that is not a pitcher's best pitch and or a pitch that is makes no sense to throw to a particular batter. It doesn't make sense to really ever, it doesn't really make sense to ever call for a sinker from Shane Drouin because it's not a very good pitch. But if you're going to do it, you certainly shouldn't call for it against Shohei Ohtani. Like, definitely not in that spot. It doesn't really make sense to feed fastballs to Max Muncy. It certainly doesn't make sense to feed him six in a row. That just doesn't make any sense. Here's Pat Murphy last night, and Kurt, oh, God bless him, is all over this, talking about the pitch selection against Max Muncy and what Contreras is dialing
5: in. That might have changed things, but it was time for him to get
0: out. The end of
5: two walks.
0: The answer here.
5: Got him out. And
0: the previous answer. So ignore this.
5: More out for us in that inning.
0: Here we go.
4: Muncy at bat. Did you get a sense from the dugout that maybe he was looking velocity, looking for a heater?
5: There's a lot to that at bat. You know, I was hoping they'd throw break a ball in the dirt or a cutter in the dirt, but I knew Muncy was swinging. And, I'll just leave it at that.
0: By the way, when a person in a press conference says, "I'll leave it at that," or "That's all I'll say about that," that's them saying, "I would love to say more, but I'm not gonna." You know what I mean? So this is what's so frustrating is because I understand when a player slumps at the plate, it's going to happen. It's a long season. It's 162 games. William Contreras struggling at the plate is not great. It's not helping the Brewers right now, but it's understandable. Him being so out of it, calling pitches, it's like a double-edged sword. Not only is he not helping the Brewers at the plate, he's pretty actively hurting them calling pitches behind the plate. And then last night, to make matters worse, he can't squeeze the outfield assist from Jackson Chourio. Directly cost them a run. It's a run that scored that should not have scored. And all is well that ends well. They win the game anyways. But it's just like, man, it's every phase of the game right now that William Contreras is struggling. And I don't know that he's ever been a great pitch caller. That's why Corbin Burns, you know, well-kept secret around the Brewers. Corbin Burns really demanded that Victor Caratini catch him back in the day. He didn't want to pitch to Contreras. This is why. You've noticed it with Mizorowski. You notice how differently Gary Sanchez calls pitches for Mizorowski? Oh, no one can hit your four-seamer? I'm going to call your four-seamer. Why? If nobody can touch 103 in the first inning, why am I calling a cutter that's going to be, what, 96, 97? I don't know off the top of my head. Why would we do that? That wouldn't make any sense. Of course it doesn't make any sense. Call a four-seamer until it doesn't work anymore. Duh. And then I can give you three or four examples this week where it's like, we're throwing sinkers to Ohtani. God knows why. We're throwing fastballs only to Max Muncy. God knows why. We're only throwing, earlier this week with Kyle Harrison, we're throwing a sinker to Cronenworth. which, again, if Kyle Harrison had a good sinker, that'd be one thing. He doesn't. He almost never throws it. What are we doing? Are we playing roulette on the pitch com back there? I can hear a lot of you listening and being like, okay, Grant, we've done 13 minutes on this hour. It's time to move on. Fair. Fine. Understandable. It's just something I had to point out from last night's game, because I think to understand the Brewers right now and to understand some of the struggles this week is to understand some of the ways that the pitches are being called. So if that's all you want to talk about it, fine. We'll take a break. We'll come back. We can go back to some celebratory things from last night. Some of the positive signs. We'll hear a little bit from inside the Brewers clubhouse as well. More of the Bill Michaels Show coming up in just a few. Don't go anywhere.
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14: Here's your ESPN Radio Tri-State forecast. Slight chance of thunderstorms this afternoon. Otherwise, cloudy skies expected. Daytime highs approaching 79. Storms likely tonight. Lows level off around 66. Cloudy skies. Cloudy skies tomorrow. Chance for storms. High of 82. Currently, it's 76 degrees. I'm staff meteorologist Jennifer Wojcicki on ESPN Radio, AM 1590 WPVL.
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0: Bill Michaels Show, welcome back. I would like to do something coming up at 12:30 that I think everyone can get behind. I would like to take a big fat dump all over the Dodgers. Would anyone else like to join in on that? Can we all rally around that? That should be something we can all appreciate, right? I'd like to do that at 12:30. A couple of thoughts on the Brewers in the meantime. Probably the best win of the season last night. Massive, massive win. You can hear the pressure being released from the Brewers clubhouse. We're just talking a little bit about William Contreras, his struggles. And it's not just the struggles at the plate. I can live with a hitter slumping. He should probably get a day off. The pitch calling this week has been really frustrating. And I feel like I wouldn't even bring it up. And I would just be angry about it in my own way, as I am many things. But Kyle Harrison, and Pat Murphy have both alluded to it publicly in press conferences this week. So it's to the point where, like, I feel like I have to bring that up and point it out even just for 10 minutes or I'm not doing my job. I'm going to go to the phone calls here in just a sec, but Andrew in Appleton texts and says, hey, Grant, do you honestly think William has reached his max potential? Realistically, the guy hasn't done anything important since he hung up the phone against the Cubs. I mean, what do you mean by done anything important? He was an all-star this year. He had good stretches in the first half. Max potential, probably, which is why it's frustrating. I would have loved for him to have an awesome year this year because the Brewers are probably going to trade him, and I would love a big-time return, and now I feel like that's not likely. William, you needed to have a good year this year, man. We needed to trade you for something good this offseason. And he's having a career down year. Now, if he finishes strong, you can look at the whole year and say it was a fine year. He was an all-star, and if he finishes strong and has some nice moments late in the season or in the playoffs, okay. Catchers are important, and some team will want to trade for him. But right now, it's like, oh, come on. Come on, William. We need you because the Brewers need to win more games. The Cubs are hot, but also, like, can you play better? We'd like to maximize your trade value coming up in December and January. Thank you. 608-321-1670. Let's take some calls here. It's the Bill Michaels Show. Who's this?
16: Hey, it's Andy in Sun Prairie.
0: Hey, first, Andy, what's going on?
16: Hey, not much. Great win last night for the crew. I sensed that you were getting on your own case about bringing up the pitch selection issue, and I'm really glad you did because that's not something that comes through on the radio or the TV broadcasts. God love our color guys. Especially the ones not named Bill Schroeder. But the point is they don't get into that stuff, and I rely on you and Bill and the other guys on this channel to point out the other ways that this team can get better, you know? I mean,
0: That's a great way of framing it. We're not talking, Andy, about what they're doing bad. We're simply pointing out ways that they can even get better. Yes, that's what we're doing.
16: Exactly. I think they did clear a little blockage for timely hitting last night, and I think it's a good omen for things to come. And I just wanted to say, stay on it. Trust your instincts. This is definitely worth talking about, worth focusing on. So thanks again for all you do.
0: Appreciate it, Andy. We got one. I'm trying to be. It was an awesome win last night. So we're obviously going to cover that. We've covered it. We spent an hour on it in the 10 o'clock hour. But it's just a little thing. It's been a theme of the week. And we've talked about the offense plenty. So just pointing out something that the manager and a pitcher now have been frustrated about. So I'll play that audio and try to add a little context. I don't want to harp on it too much because I don't know how many people care, Andy. And it doesn't get pointed out on the television and on the radio clearly. Sometimes with Levering, I think if you really listen, you can hear, Levering cracks me up. Who were they? It was when they played Freddie Peralta and they played against the Mets a couple of weeks ago. And Freddie was kind of a mess in that first inning. And Levering, I was listening to the radio call and Levering said something along the lines of, I think Freddie got up on Churio 0-2 and then fell behind 3-2. And Levering made some sort of a comment where it's like, and we saw this plenty in Milwaukee, you know, which is a broadcast, which I translate, which I hear and think, this dumbass can never finish hitters off. Like, you know what I mean? Like, that's how I hear that. And I'm sure that's not exactly what Jeff is saying, but sometimes with announcers, you listen in between the lines a little bit and they'll give you a little clue. I don't think on the radio or the TV broadcast, they're going to break down pitch mix and pitch selection, but you can get a little bit of it, especially from Levering just because he's so dialed. You get a touch of it. And I think you get it a little bit from Vinny too. Because Vinny's really dialed, and really heady and locked in on all of that stuff, but they're not going to come right out and hammer a guy. But if you really, sometimes, or maybe I just want to hear it. Maybe I'm listening for it. So I notice things, or maybe I'm insane. Maybe I hear voices in my head. That's also a possibility. I'm in a padded room for the third straight day talking to myself. So that is also. That isn't possible. It's actually probably likely. 608-321-1670. It's the Bill Michaels Show. Who's this?
17: Dean.
0: Hey, Dean. What's going on?
17: I'm just glad that Brian Anderson is so irrelevant at this point in that entire banter of announcing and what things that he wasn't brought up on.
0: What is going on? Why do you guys do this anti-Brian Anderson thing? I like Brian Anderson. I just like
17: Shane Victorino, 2008 home run.
0: Never going to get over that. Brewers fans won't.
17: That's all I need. That's all it is.
0: Is that it, Dean? Okay, go ahead.
17: Yeah, no, that's my linchpin of Brian Anderson. I've lived with it for 18 years, so I guess I can't get over it now. But I was going to comment. I was looking at the contracts that are set to expire in the offseason. I think it's only Jake Bowers. But one thing that was confusing was that Andrew Vaughn, he was supposed to be potentially a free agent next year. But if the service issues didn't pan out right, that he could be a free agent in 2028. And now they're saying that he's going to be a free agent in 2028. And it was because of some minor league stint or service issue. I don't think it was because of the injury, because he was still on the active roster. But, like, yeah, I think when you're talking about these players, number one, I agree with trading some of these guys that are going to be gone after one more year. And this is the series to do, like, a tryout for the most likely suitor in terms of the LA Dodgers.
0: Why would you negotiate with anyone else, Dean? Don't you think if we're trading a player away, we should just trade him to LA and not talk to any other teams? That would make the most sense, don't you think?
17: Well, it'd be very conspiratorial to say that the Dodgers intentionally gave the Tigers a lesser offer, and the Tigers only took a lesser offer because there was something else going on behind the scenes,
0: correct,
17: much like Kawhi Leonard. But at the same time, if that's the case, then we're going to end up having all these types of trades. I assume that the Dodgers are going to have to shed some of their payroll and end up getting guys that are just like 1 year and, kind of a bargain until they get their big contract, or just maybe their way is going to continue. But I thought it was interesting that, we're going to lose Jake Bowers. I don't know if he's going to give any sort of a loyalty discount, but Vaughn, he's going to be around another year. And so we're not really going to be missing too much here. And, you know, I think the fact that Contreras is struggling so much, I want him to shine in this series.
0: Yeah.
17: The Dodgers interested. That's what I'm looking for in the next 3 days.
0: No, thanks. And I'm cynical, Dean. I appreciate it. Thanks for listening in lacrosse on our affiliate WK2I. I want Contreras to pop this year too, because I want the Brewers to get a good return for him. And I wonder if it reaches the point, we haven't really run into this in the past, but I wonder if it gets to the point where if the Brewers don't like the offers they're hearing from Contreras, they decide, okay, well, now it's just in our best interest to keep him. You know what I mean? And I don't know if they went into the offseason with Burns and Devin Williams just intent on dealing him. You know what I mean? I wonder if they had a threshold where it's like, all right, we're going to trade Devin Williams, or we're going to trade Corbin Burns unless the offers don't match up. I wonder with Contreras. I think at some point he'll start mashing again. And he's a name, and some team will want a catcher. So if the Brewers want to move him, and I think they will, because that's how they operate, I think they'll get a requisite offer. But I do wonder if he really struggles and has, a career low year, which happens to players, if they just say, well, another year of Contreras in which we think he'll be better, we think he'll bounce back next year, we would rather just have the additional year of William Contreras than whatever, pittance offer we're able to get for him now. I also don't know internally how they feel about Marco Dingis and Jefferson Caro, who are their two next catchers in their minor league system. They acquired Naylor, which makes me wonder a little bit. You know what I mean? Although Naylor's not like, I don't think Naylor's the catcher of the future, but they added another one to the organization. You're right about Vaughn. He's got one more year of arbitration. He's an Arb 4 guy next year. So I guess viewing Vaughn how they view everyone else, maybe he would be a trade candidate too this offseason. If I was Jake Bowers, I wouldn't take a hometown discount, for the Brewers. I would take the fattest offer I can find and cash in, because it's kind of lined up pretty good for him. One more call here, and then we'll take a break, and I want to take a dump on the Dodgers. Bill Michaels Show, who's this?
18: Hey, this is Pete. How are you doing today, Grant?
0: I'm doing good, Pete. What's going on?
18: So, I was glad you brought up the fact about Contreras behind the plate, because I've been talking about that with my son now for probably the last month and a half. I'm just like, what is he doing back there sometimes? The pitch selection has been insanely terrible at times. And, it shouldn't affect, if you can play defense, you should be able to play defense. And if you can call a game, you should be able to call a game. Hitting is going to come and go in streaks. I understand that. But those other things, that shouldn't be happening. There's something else going on here with Contreras. And I'm not sure what it is, I mean, I understand they had the earthquake in his home country, and maybe that's weighing heavily on him right now. I don't know, but because the same thing with Churio when he was going through it. You know, that's right about that time when that happened, so I don't know if that's part of the issue with him. I don't know what's going on, but I literally texted my son last night. I said, hey, the Contreras is making it easy for the Brewers to decide to not even try to re-sign him the way he's playing right now.
0: And
18: so,
0: I
18: mean, it's just, he's making it real, he's making the decision easy for him. I mean, I get it, though. He's also decreasing his trade value, and that sucks if they decide to trade him. But at this point, you're probably not going to get much for him, and you probably could get him on a better deal if you signed him. You just got to hope that he bounces back then.
0: Yeah, I would just take him, Pete. Appreciate the call. Have a great weekend. If they don't get good offers for him this offseason, I would just keep him another year. Because what are we weighing here? We're weighing, you know, a middling prospect return versus another year of William Contreras in a contract year when he'd be really motivated and he might just be really good. Like, I'd rather just take one extra year of William Contreras and lose him for nothing than trade him for something that doesn't really help me anyway. Unless the Brewers feel internally like Jefferson Caro or Marco Dingus is ready to go, I would be surprised by that right now because neither guy is, well, I haven't followed Marco Dingus and Jefferson Caro all that closely, but I think Caro's minor league career at least was derailed and impacted pretty heavily by that shoulder injury. I don't know if he's the same guy he was before that. That's a conversation for down the road. We don't need to get into the Brewers farm system right now. But the organizational catcher depth might also play on their decision this offseason, William Contreras. Pete, I don't want to rain on your parade or if you love William Contreras. I think extending him, even if he was playing great, is off the board. I don't think they're investing big money into a catcher who's just getting older. Like, I don't. That decision, I think, had already been made. The question might now be, you know, do we trade him this offseason or maybe keep him around? Either way, I think he'll play better down the stretch and he'll help the Brewers win. But he's really going through it right now. And I think Pat Murphy needs to help him out and say, look, we're gonna give you 2 days. We're going to give you two full days off to relax, to unplug. Gary's playing well. We'll be okay. I think he just needs some time. I don't think the Brewers are serving him right now by running him out there because not only is he slumping at the plate, he dropped a ball at home plate last night, which led to a run. The pitch calling has never been awesome, but I think it's only been made worse recently. Just give him some time off and help him out because he needs it. And sometimes you need to protect the player from themselves. I want to take big dump on the Dodgers, if you would allow me, please. I think that sounds fun. We'll do that next. It's the Bill Michaels Show. Don't go anywhere.
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3: Is this something they can continue to work through in the ninth inning, or is this something we could see maybe some lower
4: level
3: response?
4: Give me another option. I mean, I think that I can't just say change in low leverage. I have to have other options. And, you know, to be quite honest, none of those guys really are throwing the baseball great. That's just kind of the way it is.
5: Dave Roberts last night when asked about Edwin Diaz, well, give me another option. I need better pitcher, you know. And I don't know that he's entirely wrong, because I don't know that the Dodgers have a deep stable of relievers who are pitching at a high level right now. It's just a little funny. It's just a little, I just laugh. I get a kick out of Dave Roberts being like, well, I need more good players, you know.
4: Change in low leverage. I have to have other options. And, you know, to be quite honest, none of those guys really are throwing the baseball great.
5: Oh, Dave Roberts doesn't have an abundance of options right now. Oh, I feel bad for Dave Roberts. Edwin Diaz, since coming off the IL, an 11.57 ERA and just 11.2 innings pitched. He's been terrible. He also makes a lot of money. I think part of the game, part of the story last night is the Dodgers themselves and not just the Brewers. I think there's a lesson to be learned about baseball and the Dodgers. Related, but also unrelated to the Brewers. Great win earned by the Brewers. They had to do quite a bit to earn that win. I also think part of the story of last night's game is the Dodgers and how they operate. So I would like to discuss that for a couple minutes, if you would allow me. Mike Clemens is going to join us next hour to recap the Packers preseason opener in Pittsburgh. Some good things, but I think even more importantly, no bad things. I think no headlines, no big time stories, no talking points is good. That's what the Packers should be hoping for and striving for in this preseason. So we'll get to that in hour number four of the show. But first, a couple more baseball thoughts. So Edwin Diaz, what's his contract again? He got $70 million, but over how many years? Edwin Diaz contract. This is why I love Google AI, actually, is for this. It's one of the few things where it's handy. 3 years, $69 million contract with the Dodgers. The deal includes a $9 million signing bonus, $23 million average annual value, setting a record for a relief pitcher, deferred money across the life of the agreement, and a conditional option for 2029. Okay. Edwin Diaz, remember, was the closer with the Mets, who had a good year or two. And the worst part about Edwin Diaz is he used that friggin' trumpet song that we're now all supposed to like. And I does Contreras still use it? I hate it. And everyone's supposed to go, da, da, da, da, na, na, na, na, na, na. I don't like it, but that's a personal thing. I just think it's a stupid sounding song. But that's one of the many bad things about Edwin Diaz. Right now, his contract is bad for the Dodgers. And Dave Roberts in that answer says, well, I can't just move him to low leverage, which to me is funny because you can. Lots of teams do. The Brewers, for example, earlier this year, Uribe was not shoving when Trevor Megill got removed from the closer role. But here's what happens. When a closer goes sideways, you just have to do something else. Even if it meant the Brewers are closing games with Chad Patrick, you would have to do something else. It doesn't even matter if you feel great about the other guy, you just have to do something else. It doesn't matter if the Brewers would be closing with Chad Patrick or with Senzatella or with Joe Kunal. If your closer goes sideways to the degree that Edwin Diaz has gone sideways, and the Brewers saw this with Megill earlier in the year, you don't need another amazing option. You just need a different, you have to do something different. And the Dodgers have not. Why? Because it doesn't matter. It doesn't matter. It doesn't matter that they're losing games right now because of Edwin Diaz. It doesn't matter. Because they're going to win 100 games anyways. And when they eventually get to the playoffs, if Edwin Diaz isn't pitching,

0: well, they just won't use him. They'll close games with Sasaki. They'll close games with, it does, whoever, with Vesia. They'll just do something different. Or, more likely, they'll let Yamamoto and Blake Snell throw eight innings, and then whichever reliever is the least bad, they'll just have him pitch the ninth, and it probably won't matter. Like last year, it didn't matter. The Dodgers are the only team in baseball that can operate this way. Dave Roberts is, funny enough, the only manager in baseball who can continue to run Edwin Diaz out there in the ninth, lose games because of it, and then go to the media and say, well, who do you want me to put in there? That's not the point. But of course, Dave Roberts doesn't have to get the point. The Dodgers don't have to get the point because they operate by different rules. If your closer goes sideways, you do something. Anything. At all. It doesn't matter who the closer is. It just can't be him. You don't have to feel that much better about, do they have Tanner Roark still? Did he go last night? They had someone named Tanner. Who the hell was it? I got the box score somewhere in front. I got a bajillion tabs open in front of me. Who did they throw last night? They had to go to, I'm looking at the probables for tonight. Get it together, Grant. You're an executive producer, for God's sake. Who did they throw last night? Good God, box score. Dreyer close. Have Enriquez close. Tanner Scott, not Tanner Roark. Tanner Scott. Have Tanner Scott close. It doesn't matter. Anybody but the closer who's completely lost it. That's how a baseball team operates, right? Except the Dodgers, because to them it doesn't matter. They can give Edwin Diaz 2 months to figure it out. It doesn't matter. Because when the games actually get serious, if Edwin Diaz hasn't gotten it together, they can just say, all right, we tried. Yeah, we tried for $70 million. I guess it's not going to work. So we'll use somebody else. And they'll have somebody else. And it's mostly because they can sit Blake Snell. Like Blake Snell, oh, he's finally healthy. He's healthy. He's been healthy. We'll just park Glasnow and Snell in the regular season, and we'll pitch Robleski and we'll win games, so the entire baseball world was, this Robleski guy, the Dodgers did it again. How did they do it? You know what a great take on this game last night, although it'll be from a position that probably many of you won't like? Sam Ulmer, Locked On Cubs podcast. He's on my show anytime the Brewers and the Cubs play. He's outstanding. He was mad last night because the Dodgers gave away a game that would have helped his Cubs pick up a game on the Brewers in the standings. And Sam posted a little 2-minute rant. I want to play it for you here. He's saying what I'm saying. He's just saying it from the perspective of an upset Cubs fan that feels like his team should be now, what, 2 games back instead of 4, or 3 games back instead of 4, whatever. They should have picked up a half game that they didn't on the Brewers last night, and it's because the Dodgers don't care. They'll just send Diaz out there again because what do they have to lose? This is Sam Ulmer, Locked On Cubs podcast. He's very good.
1: Thanks to the Dodgers, I'll be getting no sleep tonight. We talk about, oh, the Dodgers, though, they're a great organization. They're great. Even though they have a lot of money, you gotta give Friedman credit. They have a great system, this and this. Man, they're just a team that got a really, really great TV deal, okay? We get on Jed for missing guys. How do you give Kyle Tucker that much money and Edwin Diaz that much money? I'll tell you how, because it doesn't matter. You don't actually have to worry about their performance. You could just throw money at guys. It's unbelievable how bad those guys are, except it's the opposite of unbelievable because anybody knew that Diaz was probably going to be bad there and that Tucker was going to be bad there. And it just doesn't matter. And they keep running Diaz out. Why? It's not that they think it's the right move. They don't care. They're rather like, hey, let's see if we could get Diaz right. That'd be huge for the playoffs. If not, so what? Last year we played a 3-game series against the Reds. Who cares? If we have to close Sasaki again, we'll do that. If we have to close Glasnow, we'll do that. Maybe we'll close Snell if we have to do that. We're golden. We just got Scooble. They don't care. They don't care. It's one thing for them to win the World Series, but it's another thing. They did this last year to the Cubs too, where they cost them. They couldn't win a game against the Brewers in the regular season, and then the playoffs they embarrassed them and won every single game. And Snell looked like Sandy Koufax, and he didn't pitch the whole season. It's just ridiculous. I know Friedman's a great executive. I get it. How in the world can you tell me? Oh yeah, we're going to give Tucker $240 million. What? After what he did at Wrigley Field last year, we're going to give Diaz 70. Are you kidding me? These guys, it's just, It just doesn't matter. And that's why it doesn't frustrate me that the Dodgers have a bunch of money from their TV deal. What frustrates me is that they don't have to try in the regular season. That's what bothers me. And that costs my baseball team tonight.
0: So again, I don't care about his Cubs angle. You know, the Dodgers sending Edwin Diaz out there helps the Brewers, hurts the Cubs, which is why he's frustrated. But I think every baseball fan should look at the Dodgers and say, okay, it's one thing to be able to spend all this money. I think many baseball fans, I think you and me both, we probably as Brewers fans have accepted, or if you're a Twins fan, or you've accepted, hey, that's the way baseball works. My team has to operate a little differently. That's part of what makes the sport unique. And it's brutal, but in some ways it makes our fandom a little unique. It makes the sport unique. I'm not saying that we like the financial inequity, but I think a lot of Brewers fans, or if you're a Twins fan or whoever, you come to terms with it, right? That's fine. The problem isn't necessarily that the Dodgers have more money, although they have a lot more money. So it's a conversation. The problem is their money allows them to operate a little differently, where they can just park Snell and Glasnow and whoever else on the bench for long stretches of the season, so they're fresh and awesome come the postseason. No other team has the ability to do that, because guess what? Winning a division and earning a really good seed in the baseball playoffs is hard. It's the hardest thing to do in any of the American sports. It's harder than making the playoffs, the NBA playoffs, the NFL playoffs. It's really hard, which is why they spray champagne. It's a really long season. It's really hard, and teams need to try really hard to do it, except for the Dodgers, which allows them the flexibility to have elite pitching that they don't need to overwork during the regular season. And to sign really bad contracts, if it doesn't work, well, screw it. Who cares? It doesn't matter. Like, we can trot out Kyle Tucker and Edwin Diaz, and if they suck, it doesn't hurt us, because we'll just spend $40 million on somebody else next year, you know? So the funny thing is, and Sam said it in that clip. I love Sam. You know, oh, Sam Friedman, the general manager. It's Andrew Friedman, general manager of the Dodgers. I know he's smart. I know they have a front office. Do they, though? Like, yeah, they develop good players, but my frustration with that line of thinking is always, there are a lot of smart, good front offices. Cleveland, Milwaukee, Tampa Bay. There are plenty of small or mid-market teams that are smart and well-run, and like, yeah, they do that thing. So the Dodgers can develop pitching. They also have $1 billion to spend. Like, are we just... Okay, yeah, good job. You guys develop Justin Robleski. Yeah. You want a cookie? Like, the Brewers develop two or three of those guys every year. So do the Rays. So do the Guardians. Guess what? You want to know the difference? They don't have $1 billion to spend. That's the difference. I think of the Mad Men line. What does the kid say to Don Draper? You're not mysterious, or you're not successful. You're just handsome. What's the line? If you've watched Mad Men, maybe you know what I'm talking about. And it's such a good burn on Don. I'm trending more and more that way with the Dodgers. Like, you're not well run. You're just rich. Like, you light money on fire for this guy and that guy. You have $70 million to a reliever, and you're going to act like, well, we're smart and well run. No team in their right mind would give $30 million to a reliever, let alone 70. Well, but they're smart. You got to give them credit. I don't have to give them credit for anything. Well, they develop pitching. Yeah, so do the Red Sox. So do the Brewers. So do the Cubs have developed, you know, like, look at Cade Horton. Like, it's easier to develop pitching now. These teams have gotten smarter. The league's pitching better than ever before. And there's still some teams that rise above, and the Brewers and the Rays and the Guardians are maybe the best examples. There's probably a big one that I'm forgetting. Like, the Dodgers aren't just well run. They're run well like lots of other teams are. They're just rich. Really rich. Grossly rich. To the point where they play by a different set of rules, which is nothing that you guys don't know, but last night's a good example. Like, no team in their right mind would run Edwin Diaz out there last night after what he's done. But the Dodgers do, because guess what? They don't have to care. So all the credit in the world to the Brewers. Like, they had to earn that win. It would have been easy to go up there in the ninth and just say, you know, we're done. And they didn't. And they earned it, and then McGill had to come in and slam the door. So D.L. Hall had to pitch really well in the middle innings, too. So I take nothing away from the Brewers, but I think a big part of last night's game is the Dodgers operate by different rules, and here's an example. And if I was a Cubs fan, like our friend Sam Olber, I'd be pissed. What did he say at the end of this? Hold on, one more time.
1: These guys, it's just... It just doesn't matter. And that's why it doesn't frustrate me that the Dodgers have a bunch of money from their TV deal. What frustrates me is that they don't have to try in the regular season. That's what bothers me. And that costs my baseball team tonight.
0: Hell yeah, Sam. All right, let's take a break. Final segment of hour number three, The Bill Michaels Show, coming up next.
1: And that costs my baseball team tonight.
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13: Here's your ESPN Radio Tri-State forecast. Chance for storms this afternoon. Otherwise, cloudy skies expected. Daytime highs approaching 79. Cloudy tonight. Storms likely 66. Overcast skies tomorrow. Chance of thunderstorms 82. Right now, it's 78 degrees. I'm staff meteorologist Jennifer Wojcicki on ESPN Radio, AM 1590 WPVL.
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0: Come back. Gonna be a short segment here. Sorry, ranting a little long on the Dodgers, but dumping on the Dodgers is patriotic as singing the national anthem. Can't we all get behind that? Why not? Mike Plummin's gonna join us here in hour number four to recap Packers and Steelers last night. Maybe we'll hear a little bit from Jordan Love to begin this next hour, just to get his perspective on, you know, some of the work that the offense got. Jaden Reed, Christian Watson, both getting some action, some targets, some catches, an early drive, and got out of there without injury, which is, I'm listening to the game on my drive home from the station last night. I'm like, all right, just hearing Watson's name or Xavier McKinney, I'm hearing these names mentioned on the radio. It's like, okay, I get you. I want to get him some reps, but those are some big names. Those are some big names taking reps out there in a meaningless game. Let's get them out quickly, please. Hour number four, we'll get back to the Packers and the Steelers. Mike Clemens set to join us as well. Back in 2 minutes. First, a 2-minute sports update from our sports director, Zach Heilbrun.
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3: Well, the Packers back home after falling to their preseason opener last night, 28-9 in Pittsburgh. Green Bay's only scoring came courtesy of three Trace Mack field goals, including one from 58 yards. Actually hit two from 58, but only one counted due to a penalty. While the offense struggled to find a ton of success, the game did provide Marshawn Lloyd an opportunity to be on the field for the first time since his rookie season. Running back had 13 yards on four carries.
4: Yeah, I felt good. Felt good. Honestly, it's just getting back into it. I mean, that was something that you know, knocking the rust off. You know, practice is good. You know, it's good to practice, but you're not getting hit like you are in a real game. So I feel like, yeah, exactly. So I think that's the, you know, them having a great defense. Honestly, it was a good testament of, you know, everything that's been happening.
3: Packers back in the field for practice tomorrow morning in Green Bay. Their next preseason game comes a week from today in Denver against the Broncos. Turn to the Badgers. They finished up the second week of fall camp this morning with another practice. They're just a little more than 3 weeks out from the start of their season against Notre Dame at Lambeau Field.
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3: Well, the Brewers and Dodgers will continue their series tonight out in L.A. Milwaukee took the opener last night, scoring three runs in the ninth to shock the Dodgers, snap a three-game losing streak, and allow them to build their lead in the AL Central back to four games on the Cubs. Again, Crew and Dodgers tonight out west. First pitch is set for 9:10. With this Wisconsin Sports Zone Network update, I'm Zach Heilbrun.
6: I mean, however much they ask of us, you know, honestly, you know, if you ask me personally if I think that we need to you know, go out there and play in all three preseason games, I'd probably say I don't think so. But, I mean, we also, you know, have a lot of growth to do as an offense. And, you know, obviously the coaches want to see some different things out of us. So just however much they ask of us is, you know, we'll be ready for however much that.
0: Watson earlier this week when he was asked, hey, if Jordan Love is playing and the Packers want you to play, what's your approach going to be? You think you need some action? And when I heard that cut, and I think we played it with Bill, I know Mike's played it on my evening drive show too. What I hear there is, I mean, I'd rather not, but I guess if they want me to, and I kind of understand where he's coming from, because I was driving home from the station last night after I wrapped my show at 6, and I'm driving home and I'm listening to Wayne Larrivee and, you know, some of those first few drives, and I hear the names Christian Watson, Jaden Reed, two guys who've been hurt. I'm like, yeah. And then I'm listening to the next possession and it's Zaire Franklin, Xavier McKinney. Yeah. I'm like, yeah, let's get them reps. Yep. It's good to be out there in game action. Yeah. Yeah. Yep. All that. That's good. But let's get them out of there. And I think the biggest takeaway from last night's preseason game, which we will recap with Mike Clemens here coming up, no big injuries. Marshawn Lloyd played and did not get hurt. Trace Mack made all his kicks. And I think Jordan Morgan represented at left tackle. There you go. If any of those things did not happen, they would all be the lead item today. If Christian Watson would have tweaked his knee or Xavier McKinney, you know, someone breaks a collarbone or something, we're all standing. Idiot, Matt LaFleur. Why do you, you idiot. Why are you playing these guys in pre, and part of that is fair. Part of that is unfair because I think these coaches with preseason games are completely and totally damned if they do and damned if they don't. If you don't play all your guys and you lose week one, we're going to hammer you. If you play your guys in the preseason and someone goes down, we're going to hammer you. And that's, to be fair, like that's just kind of how sports work. You know what I mean? We react to the results on sports talk radio and as fans. So that comes with the gig. That's part of the decision making that Matt LaFleur has to wear as head coach. But no big time injuries last night. Trace Mack made all his kicks. And while that does not mean he will be a great NFL kicker, it certainly beats the heck out of the alternative. Like, imagine if he had missed all three of his kicks or made one of three last night. Oh, how much time would we have dedicated to that on the show today? And he made all his kicks. So we need to recognize that. We need to stay consistent on that. And I think Jordan Morgan, for whatever it's worth, in limited sample in a preseason game, represented himself pretty well. This is from Archon at Acme Packing Company. Most of what we see in NFL preseason games don't matter. Many of the snaps are taken up by players who won't play more than special teams. However, with some extra members of the Packers first team O-line getting snaps in week one, there are very important snaps to be watched there. First and foremost is the case for new starting left tackle Jordan Morgan. Morgan has somewhat struggled in his career thus far, which has overwhelmingly been at right guard. The position does not benefit his skill set, but due to necessity, he ended up playing there for much of his first two seasons. Last season, both preseason and the Week 18 matchup against Minnesota, he showed much more comfort at his traditional home of left tackle. And that largely continued into the first preseason game of 2026. There isn't a lot to write home about Morgan, with Morgan in this game, and I mean that as a compliment. The best thing you can say about an offensive lineman is you don't notice him at all, and that's basically what happened in every snap of this game, bar a few. The best one being Morgan finding the poor soul who found himself in a run fit he didn't want to be in. Yeah, he pancaked a corner. Was it Jamel Dean last night, I think? Jamel Dean, for whatever reason, Natrell Jamerson is on the Steelers too, I think. Maybe he pancaked him, but he walloped a corner last night. On the downside, I think this is the only bad snap for Morgan the entire game, and I'm not even 100% sure it's on him. For some reason, we don't get an end zone view of this play. This looks like an outside zone toss, so Morgan should be, in theory, working down the line of scrimmage, meet Patrick Queen in the second level. Instead, after giving a quick hand to left guard, Morgan works to seal the backside linebacker, but Sean Ryan has already beaten him to the spot, which makes sense because an outside zone, this would be Ryan's responsibility. So he's breaking down some snaps. He says, I could clip the rest of the reps, but it's mostly just textbook execution. Morgan gets a nice push on some combo blocks with the guards, seals his own guy in multiple runs, and allows zero pressures in the pass game. The pressures part is, again, notable. Across 107 left tackle snaps between last preseason and the Week 18 Vikings game and last night's game, Jordan Morgan has allowed one total pressure. Morgan is listed by PFF with two allowed, but one of those is an aborted play by Clayton Tune that they still haven't updated because apparently they hate me personally. That gives us a pressure rate of 0.93%, not 9.3%. Is Morgan going to post a sub 1% pressure rate in his regular season? Probably not unless he's a first ballot Hall of Famer. But the fact his pass protection has been so strong back at his home of left tackle is extremely encouraging for the O-line. The biggest question for me is the effectiveness in the run game, a place where Rashid Walker struggled mightily. If Morgan can be closer to average in that development and be a plus run blocker, Green Bay will have a real stew going at an offensive tackle. I've heard Clements and other people talk about Jordan Morgan as he's got a little edge, little wallop, you know, in a way that maybe Rashid Walker didn't. I think of Packers old linemen with a real, you know, Lang, Sitton for sure at guard. Elton Jenkins too played that way. Didn't necessarily come across that way off the field, but played that way for sure. Sean Ryan's got a little bit of that. I would love if they get a little nasty at left tackle. Bakhtiari did it in kind of his own way. I think Bukowski mentioned this yesterday. Or maybe it was Wednesday when he was on All Starts Thrown Together. Like, Bakhtiari was kind of chippy and dirty in his own way at left tackle. Like, he'd get a little bit of a head start. He'd bend the rules. He'd be good at getting away with little holds and things. Like, that's the way that a left tackle can be kind of, you know. You're not often going to have a chance to maul people in the second level in the run game and pancake. It's more of a guard thing. But at least in one opportunity, Jordan Morgan did that last night. He looks more comfortable at left tackle. Interested in seeing more. 608-321-1670. Let's take a call. Bill Michaels Show. Who's this?
7: Hey, it's Mississippi Drew. How are you?
0: I'm excellent, Mississippi Drew. How is how are things on the Mississippi this afternoon?
7: Pretty good. Although it's windy, so you'd be chucking out there, that's for sure.
0: Yeah.
7: I tell you what, I'm gonna make
0: Eric.
7: A promise to you and everybody else. That if Matt LaFleur, if somebody hurts themselves practicing hard in practice,
0: mm-hmm.
7: I'm not going to call out Matt LaFleur on that. Like I'd like to think that most people aren't like, they have to be right so much that they're like that, where they'll say one thing and then do another. Like, that's not fair. That's not cool.
0: Mm-hmm.
7: Like, I will never be the guy who calls out Matt LaFleur for going for it. And not only that promise, but I mean,
0: Okay. Yep. All right. I'm feeling where you're coming from there, Mississippi Drew. I think we might have lost you. I think maybe the Detroit Lions are a good example of what I think you're talking about, Mississippi Drew. Sometimes you gotta break a couple eggs to make an omelet. You know, sometimes you gotta have nicks and bumps and bruises in practice or even in a preseason game to make the team a little tougher, a little angrier, a little nastier. I think the Lions practice harder or as hard or more physically than most teams in football. And I think they're more banged up as a result. But they play in a way that's on a level higher physicality-wise than, I mean, I think the Packers, but I would also say the Vikings and the Bears, right? Mississippi Drew, did we get you back here? Is this you?
8: Hey, no, it's Tony from Texas.
0: No, hey, Tony in Texas.
8: Yeah, you know I went to the game, Grant. I mean, I can't see everything. You know, I can see what I can see. But what I saw the first couple series is I thought that defense was flying around. I don't know what numbers were numbers, who they were, but... I think that rookie corner was number two.
0: Cisse, yeah, what'd you think?
8: Yes, I thought that guy was flying around pretty good. And a couple other guys were just flying around that I didn't know their names or numbers or whatever. But I just saw a lot of action, I thought, from the defense more than usual. Offensively, they definitely need Tucker Kraft, there's no doubt. And I think going into this year, the weaknesses that we think are the weaknesses are going to stay the weaknesses. The strengths are the strengths. I don't think there's going to be any surprises. I think the Packers will be good. I don't think they're going to be great, but I think they're a playoff team again. It's preseason, I know, but the Steelers fans, well, they gave us a lot of respect when I was talking to them. They're like, you guys should win a division. You guys are the favorites. So the Steelers fans respect us. I'll give them that.
0: Did you enjoy your night out in Pittsburgh? The people and the
8: environment? I did. Hey, it's a good setup. You know, they call Pittsburgh, you know, what rhymes with tit. They call it that, but it's really not. It's a nice city. It's really cool. A lot of rivers, a lot of bridges, Grant. I think you'd really appreciate the topography there.
0: Oh, well, you know me, Tony. I'm an appreciator of topography. Did you say tit as in breast?
8: No, pit as in Pittsburgh. Something rhymes with pit. And they, like, when you take a dump, they call it berg. And I'm not going to say it on your air.
0: Oh, sorry. I just assumed you were.
8: People call it that. Hey, the funniest thing I had, though, is I was sitting next to a couple of Eagle fans that had an in-law that was a Packer fan at the game, and these Eagle fans were just booing the Steelers the entire game. A lot of back-and-forth barbs going on between Steelers and Eagle fans.
0: Their team's not even involved. They just showed up to take a dump on their cross-state rival. That's funny.
8: Exactly. There's some Steelers fans that were getting on us saying the Bears will beat you guys up. So it was just kind of funny. Good stuff. Good AFC North. NFC North rivalry stuff. Good barbs. I enjoyed it.
0: Yeah, I like a good barb. I appreciate that, Tony. Anything else before I let you go?
8: Nah, it's preseason. Anyone that pays for that stuff, guys, I get it. If you need to go to a game, it's $20 or less maybe, but it's just a big waste of time. I only did it because I was in town, Grant.
0: Oh, I was going to say, it'd be funny if you concluded the call about going to the game with how going to the game is a waste of time, but I see you were just in town. Okay, Tony. Yeah, sorry. I made the mistake of assuming you were talking about a woman's body and not the other thing. I'm like, I didn't know that Pittsburgh was known for curvy women. Although I don't know what towns, you know what I mean? I don't know what towns are, but my guess would not be Pittsburgh. I feel like that's more blue collar McCarthy City. I didn't see too much about Cisse, which is probably a good thing. If he'd been awful, I probably would have seen a lot about it. Here's a cut from Cisse. He says, was it disappointing to whiff on a fourth down play and not get the Steelers off the field? The Packers defense got marched quite a bit last night. I said, Brandon Cisse, was it disappointing to whiff on a fourth down play and not get the Steelers off the field?
9: First one was just taking a bad angle. Saw the DN outside, tried to shoot inside. Just trying to be an athlete at that point, but just got to take a better angle. Got to be outside, got to be the force of defense. So when the opportunity came back up again, just kind of still got sucked up, kind of still on the other side of the field. But just having the ability to go out there and make a tackle like that and help us get out the field on fourth down.
0: I wonder about their depth at safety a little bit, maybe a little bit about their depth at slot corner. Like Kitano Ladapo is like a next man up type guy in that safety room. Here's the thing. This is the NFL. So we could sit here for the next month and say, well, I don't feel good about their backup safety. I don't feel good about their backup corner, their backup tackle. Most teams don't, man. Like most teams don't. It's hard enough to find 22 really high level starters. Imagine how much harder it is to find quality backups at most positions. But I do wonder at any certain point, we had a caller earlier. Can't remember the name. Sorry, caller. Said, well, maybe at some point over the next month, remember, this is when they acquired Micah Parsons. This is when they acquired Malik Willis. So maybe we can look for an addition. I wonder if they add a tight end. Jacob Westendorf works with Bill Huber at Sports Illustrated, pointing out like, hey, Johnny Smith's available. This guy's got experience with Matt LaFleur. Interesting name. I would feel better about that than Messiah Swinson or McAllen Castles or whoever else is currently in that room. Johnny Smith's been around the league, and I don't need him to catch a ton of balls. He's capable of doing it, but I more so just need him to be an NFL tight end who can throw some blocks and be lined up in the correct place. And I don't know that, again, the names we're talking about here, McAllen Castles and Messiah Swinson. So they're a little light in that tight end room, and I don't know. I think an extra tight end for Matt LaFleur in this offense maybe is a little bit more concerning for me than an extra safety, although I did see a lot of people pointing out like, oh, if Ketan Oladapo is going to be playing heavy minutes at safety because of an injury, the Packers might be in a rough spot, which is true, although that's true of most teams and most positions. Excuse me. Because backups are just hard to find. 22 starters, 22 elite starters are hard to find. Another criticism, Keyshawn Nixon here on the text line, 608-321-1670. He says, Grant, I'm criticizing the Packers organization. I am criticizing the Packers organization or Keyshawn Nixon being on a view. That doesn't make sense. I'd prefer a part ways with Nixon. Throw that number 28 out there in his place. At least that jersey looks like Willie Buchanan. Who's number 28? I'm not sure. Thank you for the text, though. It's more the position that the Packers have put Keyshawn Nixon in. Look, if Keyshawn Nixon just stops committing penalties and provides effort, he's okay. He's solid. The Packers should actively be trying to improve that room, and I think drafting Brandon Cisse and signing Benjamin St. Juste is exactly that. Can we go all year with Keyshawn Nixon staying locked in and committing a bunch of hammerheaded penalties? You know, people were complaining about his effort last night. It's like, well, his effort really fires up after the whistle. That's when number 25 really comes alive, man. That's when Nixon does some of his best work is unsportsmanlike conduct, things after the play, those types of things. Mike Clemens is going to join into this hour. Thanks to the Bay Motel in Green Bay and the Bay Family Restaurant connected right on there as well. But if you have any Packers thoughts in the meantime, I've about given you the extent of my analysis from last night's game. I got a text earlier. It's like, my God, can we switch back to the Packers? So much Brewers talk. It's going to be 50-50 today on the nose. We did the first hour on the Brewers, second on the Packers, third hour on the Brewers, fourth. We're going to do the fourth on the Packers. It's a preseason game, man. Like there's only, I haven't had a chance to watch the all 22 yet. Get off my back. Okay. I don't know that the NFL's up. I'm not watching that, by the way. There's no chance in hell I'll watch that. Probably would have been better for the show today if Trace Mack missed a bunch of field goals and Jordan Morgan looked like a disaster. But better for the Packers that the inverse took place. 608-321-1670. One call here and then we'll take our break. Bill Michaels Show, who's this?
10: Hey, it's Doug.
0: Hey, Doug. How are things up in Luxembourg?
10: Hey, we're doing pretty good up here.
0: Good.
10: You're talking about tight ends. Mm-hmm. I don't see a legitimate tight end on that roster, even for a backup other than Tucker Kraft. I mean, you're a tight end. You have to be able to block a And there's nobody that blocks other than Tucker Kraft. And he's the best receiving tight end we got too.
0: Yeah.
10: You know, it's just, it's like they don't want to block. Instead of moving these H-backs around and trying to be a hybrid tight end and fullback, I think this team would be so much better off if they just put a regular, legit fullback on that roster and let him be a lead blocker and a pass protector in the passing game and forget this motion stuff. It's not fooling anybody. Everybody knows you're going to hand it off to Josh Jacobs, who's ever back there standing in the shotgun next to Jordan Love. Mm-hmm. Put a fullback back in there and run some high offense. At least you got somebody to blast in front of them. I don't know. It's the same old, same old. The one thing that just blew my mind was the lack of intensity of trying to tackle or block people last night. The Steelers just whooped their ass in that department.
0: So maybe
10: that's what I got.
0: Maybe some guys. I appreciate you listening and calling, Doug, always. Great contributor to the show. Maybe some guys, I think a lot of people looked at Nixon's like, oh, he's not really trying all that hard, but I think plenty of players did. It's also a preseason game. I'm not going to get bent out of shape about, 28-9. I would have liked the defense to have another moment or two, but really, did you get through without getting injured? Kicker made the kicks. Jordan Morgan looked good. I'd love another tight end. I'd love Johnny Smith on this roster. Josh Wiley, I like well enough to be like the third tight end. That's what I'd like. He's tight end two right now because I don't think Luke Musgrave is going to, I don't think he's going to be on the Packers this year. I don't think he's going to play for the Packers this year. So he needs more guys. So I would go looking around the free agency market. Couple of you on hold. I promise I'll get to you after this break. More of the Bill Michaels Show. We got to get this in. We'll be right back.
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24: Here's your ESPN Radio Tri-State Forecast. Chance for storms this afternoon. Otherwise, cloudy skies expected. Daytime highs approaching 79. Cloudy tonight. Storms likely 66. Overcast skies tomorrow. Chance of thunderstorms 82. Right now, it's 78 degrees. I'm staff meteorologist Jennifer Wojcicki on ESPN Radio, AM 1590 WPVL.
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2: You know, it's good to get a win at home and feel that, especially it's our first time together. You know, just it's year one. You know, it's year one for me in this program. It was our first game. We have a lot to clean up. But the passing game, I know the numbers were pretty good. But I like the way our quarterbacks ran the offense. And that's a big thing. It may seem simple. I like the snap, you know, of how we're going to play. So, you know, it's good to get that on tape. But for the most part, I thought this is a good start for us. And it's a good start.
0: Mike McCarthy last night after the game. Mike Clemens there to cover it all. I saw a picture of him and Aaron Rodgers looking very handsome, looking happy after last night's contest in the tunnel. The Bay Motel and Family Restaurant presents Mike Clemens here on Bill's show and on our network. They're a mile from Lambeau Field. 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A little bit of a blast from the past last night, Michael. Mike McCarthy, Aaron Rodgers, but not just those guys, like James Campen's on staff in Pittsburgh. This is a little bit of a 2000s, 2010, you know, a Packers type reunion for you guys.
4: It was. And did you see pictures of that in the TV version? Did they talk about some of that?
0: A little bit, yeah.
4: Coach, well, it's just, I'm telling you, Grant, McCarthy is just in his element here.
0: Yeah.
4: I mean, it was a different guy last night.
0: Really?
4: I thought he was a little bit on edge and kind of looking over his shoulder for 5 years working for Jerry Jones. And the Rooney family is so good, and they have made great choices, you know, between Chuck Knowles and, you know, and then Bill and, you know, and then Mike Tomlin, mm-hmm. you know, three coaches in 30, 40 years. And the trophies to prove it. And then they change and they don't hire a 35-year-old. They go with Mike McCarthy. One of the guys who may have been a reference for him was Aaron Rodgers. The other thing is like what Ed Policy, the Packers president, said, there is 10 teams that changed coaches. So that means, you know, the pool for new head coach candidates was a little short last season as well.
0: Yep.
4: And this guy is just living the dream, and he is so in his element talking that Pittsburgh lingo. You know, Pittsburgh's got all kinds of funny sayings like yous and thems and like they use up on the their lingo.
0: Yep.
4: You know, a hot dog is called a glizzy and, you know, the food and kind of culture thing like that. And he is so at home and he looks so composed about this thing. And he's completely shown putting all of his experience into this gig. And he brings... You know, I thought that some of those guys would be brought along to Dallas, like, dude, this is why you left Green Bay, because you weren't bringing in new blood. But James Campen is still a great offensive line coach. He's got Joe Witt as his assistant head coach. That's probably a guy that he's trying to groom, Joe Witt. Now, Joe Witt was a good defensive back coach for many years. You know, maybe his message got stale there toward the end. Patrick Graham is his defensive coordinator. Patrick worked in Green Bay for only a year, but the buzz was that guy's going to be a defensive coordinator someday. Yep. And, you know, and he moved up the ranks, and now he's here in Pittsburgh.
0: That was a name that we considered either 2 years ago or this last year when Jeff Hafley left and they needed to hire a replacement. I feel like Patrick Graham was on some of those lists. That's a name that we discussed. I think. Where did he come from? Sorry to put you on the spot, but I'm re-axing all this information that, you know, once upon a time we talked about.
4: I think I remember that he has he was like assistant head coach for the Giants for a couple of years. You know,
0: he was last with the Raiders, but he was with the Giants before then. You're correct.
4: Yeah. So, you know, good organization there. He had a couple of stints with them, but he also had a long run with the Patriots.
0: I think after
4: he left Green Bay. Yeah. Or before Green Bay. So, you know, he had a lot of Belichick time there and a couple of rings from that time. That guy's in Pittsburgh now. And so to talk to McCarthy last night, now McCarthy had a bunch of penalties and a half dozen of them were personal foul penalties.
0: Mm-hmm.
4: And he said, you know what? I don't care because I want play style, play rowdy. oh, okay. You know, because you remember penalties killed them, you know, the Packers on offense.
0: Oh, yeah.
4: That's the pre-snap stuff. But well, if you're
0: not
4: going
0: much has
4: the
0: changed. Maybe that's just a Green Bay thing. That might not necessarily be a McCarthy thing in hindsight, you know.
4: You're right. That's a good point. Maybe that was a Ted thing, right?
0: Sure.
4: Maybe that was a Ted thing. And maybe Gutekunst is into that as well. Whatever the case, you know, he's doing that. Here's another name that he brought up. Was, you know, his defensive coordinator that got him the Super Bowl was Dom Capers.
0: Mm-hmm.
4: You know, a guy was like in his 50s. You know where Dom Capers' history is? The 70s. Yes.
0: Yeah.
4: And the zone dog blitz, mm-hmm. you know, with Lambert and Hammond, those guys. So the thing about Dom is you'd say, wow, this guy's like this bloodthirsty linebacker's old school. Well, and then you'd say, well, how come Clay Matthews and Julius Peppers don't have the sacks? And Dom would quietly tell you in the hallway when we used to have these one-on-one meetings instead of them being streamed, that he goes, look, with the penalties you get, if you hit the quarterback too late or below the waist and all that, the idea is to speed up the offensive clock. That's all you want. You want pressure.
0: Mm-hmm.
4: You want the quarterback to do things that he doesn't want to do and make him uncomfortable. That's the point of the blitz, is to pressure the quarterback. If you hit him, great, bonus, whatever, you know, kill him. But that is on football games. It's the quarterback making a mistake and not doing the play that he wants to, not letting the play develop deep down there. That's what the secondary, that's what the safeties. So you start hearing that. And then you hear, you know, talking to McCarthy after the game last night about some of the things that he saw that he was encouraged by. And with the Patrick Graham, there was that one blitz they had with this Izzy Macumbo. He was a safety, number 30.
0: Mm-hmm.
4: He came crashing down and just killed the third-string quarterback, Kyle McCord. And so McCarthy says, what are you doing, you know, blitzing during the preseason? I thought coaches aren't supposed to do that.
2: As a young head coach, I can remember sitting, you know, with Dom Capers, you know, back in 09 when he came to Green Bay. And, you know, because there was a time where you didn't pressure in preseason. And, you know, as oh, that you're who's that guy that's running all the pressures? But and Dom taught me this, and it holds true. There's a tempo and a speed. You know, there's an attitude. There's a finish in being a pressure team. And if you wait till the regular season to start calling them, you're not going to have the success that you would if you call them in a season. You got to call your pressures in the preseason. So, and frankly, as an offensive guy, I love it when you can pressure me. You can pressure us as much as you want. So I'm all for it. It's good for all of our guys who train for it. You know, maybe the third game, maybe let the younger guys play, you know, that type of thing. But I think pressure is a good thing because defensively, you know, there's a falsehood with pressure. You're going to run free and hit the quarterback. That's not the reality of it. We're trying to create one-on-one, you know, opportunities, and you know, and when you bring that extra player, there's a time clock to it, you know, and so I think it's important for us to pressure, and that was part of our plan tonight.
0: Gannon dialed up a couple of things early on. It wasn't completely and totally vanilla. I think both DCs did a little something, maybe Pittsburgh a little more. Matt LaFleur, the only part of his postgame presser I found interesting was him talking about Kyle McCord's two-minute drive going into halftime, and I know that's, you know, something that you had on your list as well. I don't know, for a third team guy who doesn't have a lot of reps and certainly drilled that, I thought that was one of the more impressive parts of the actual football game, which might not mean a whole lot, but, you know, we watched it.
4: Yeah.
0: And here we are.
4: Well, you know, they get to fourth down. They're 58 yards away from a field goal, and LaFleur calls a field goal team, and the new special teams coordinator says, no, we can't do 58 yet. Come on, go ahead. Go ahead. And, you know, Trey Smack makes the kick. So LaFleur talked about that moment last night.
3: Yeah. No, I mean, I didn't see.
0: Oh, hold on. Sorry, you wanted
4: LaFleur. Oh, I'm sorry.
0: Do you want LaFleur? You know, we can skip McCord. We can go to LaFleur if you want. That's fine.
4: Yeah, go ahead. Go ahead. Okay. Yeah.
5: Yeah, I thought that, you know, we converted on a third down versus man coverage where he hit Jaden Reed. Wish we could have got the other third down. I thought Trey Smack going in there, hitting a 58-yarder, and as Cam was telling me no, I told him yes. But to put him in that situation and to hit really two in one game is pretty incredible. So I thought he was definitely a bright spot for us.
0: Interesting that the head coach tells the special teams coordinator no. I don't know what to do with that, but it is interesting, Mike.
4: Yeah. So Trey Smack was, you know, the player of the night, your kicker, because he's, you know, after a rough start to camp and frankly in the off season, and then he gets like 20 questions. And after the huddle of media leaves, I said, because he's like, you know, what is going on? I'm just a kicker. Mm-hmm. It's set plan kick. All these questions. I said, do you understand? You come from this line of Ryan Longwell And then Mason Crosby, Brandon McManus has sort of, you know, saved the day there for about a year and a half until he missed three in a playoff game. And so I asked him about this, you know, does he understand that he's part of that legacy? And he reminded me that Ryan Longo was at practice this Monday.
6: Yeah, I mean, you know, I was just talking to Ryan this past week, and we were talking about how to be successful in Green Bay, and he was going over some things with me. And, you know, just talking to those guys just gives me a better understanding of, you know, what's Green Bay really about and how to kick in there.
0: As a kicker, Mike, you're a little bit on an island. It's not like there's three or four other kickers on the roster in your position room that you can lean on and talk to. So I'm sure talking to anybody who's done that job has got to be helpful for a young guy.
4: So the ones on offense, led by Jordan Love, did get a 10-play drive in. It was actually extended because they attempted and made that 58-yard field goal, but then the Steelers had another penalty on them, so that extended the drive, and he still came back with like a 37-yard field goal. And so Jordan Love talked about, how about your rookie kicker, Trey Smack, and how he performed 3-for-3 last night.
7: Man, it was awesome. You know, I think that was definitely the highlight of the night, him hitting two 58-yard field goals. So that was awesome, you know, making all his kicks. You know, I'm happy for him. That was definitely the highlight of the night right there.
0: Jordan Love saying, hey, if I throw for 300 yards and four touchdowns in a playoff game, if he could do that to, you know, help us secure the win, that would be great. Getting a little bit of that, if I was Jordan Love, that's what I would be thinking. Mike Clemens is here. Thanks to the Bay Motel. We'll be back in just a couple minutes. Going to break more sound, more reaction, and coverage from Pittsburgh with Mike as we start to wind down Bill's show next.
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5: Thought it was great to get back out there and play some football. Certainly a lot of good tape to evaluate. Obviously a lot of things that we need to clean up moving forward, but I was pleased with the effort. We just got to execute a little bit better and find ways to take the ball away and not give up as many explosive plays as we did.
6: Matt LaFleur after the game last night says he liked the effort. Execution maybe wasn't there. I also think, you know, are you really dialing up plays to get the best possible result? Maybe. I think Gannon dialed up a little bit more than I expected for a preseason game last night. Mike Clemens here. Thanks to the Bay Motel and Family Restaurant in Green Bay. Mike, were you pleased with the effort last night? Did that jump off the field to you at all as you watched in Pittsburgh?
7: Yeah, especially the start of the game. I saw speed.
6: Okay.
7: I saw, you know, hats to the ball carrier, guys swarming,
6: yep,
7: and all that. I saw some comeback plays, you know, like if maybe they made a missed assignment that we'll talk about. And I've got Lucas Van Ness talking to us for the first time in camp. I haven't figured out why this guy doesn't come to us more often. Micah Parsons is trying to shove him to the center of the stage and under the spotlight and not only take over on the field, but take over as a leader. And he doesn't seem to want a part of that. Now, he took his teammates out for a big time dinner the night before, and the guys were teasing him but thanking him at the same time. As we went to Lucas's locker, and he said, okay, go ahead, come on over. Because, you know, besides the score, 28-9, and, you know, they held off the Steelers' offense until late in the third quarter.
6: Mm-hmm.
7: Then it was slop time. But they gave up 385 yards.
6: Mm-hmm.
7: Packers' offense only, you know, put up 160. So I had this conversation with Lucas Van Ness, your edge, to talk about, you know, first time in camp that he talked to us, and what did he think was the biggest value for that defense first time under Jonathan Gannon?
8: I think the most important thing with these preseason games is just kind of getting the opportunity. You know, at this point, we're, you know, 3-4 weeks into camp. You just want to hit a different color, a different jersey, and get out there and kind of knock the cobwebs off. So for me, you know, even though it was three plays, I felt like, as I kind of alluded to earlier, even the first play of the day, I kind of came out with red eyes, and I had a misalignment. So for me, it's like the second play could have been great or was great, but I look at where I got to improve and where I got to be better, and you know, you learn from there. So it is quick, but you know, I was saying it's not a bad thing when the defense goes three and out.
9: What went well? What felt good?
8: What went well, again, like I said earlier, like the first play, I had a misalignment. So that's just, you know, first play of the game, it's just you got to start fast. And I had to run my way. I think if I'm lined up correctly on the edge and I get vertical and I set the edge, it's a TFL versus a four-yard gain. So, again, it's little things like that that you may look at the positives on the play after. But for me, it's working on the negatives and just working to, you know, put a full game together. So short snaps, but, you know, it felt good to get a three and out, and then we just got to build off of that.
9: I can't tell about those assignments, but I see speed, a lot of hats for the ball, too.
8: Yeah.
9: Did you feel that?
8: I did, yeah. I think we, you know, it wasn't the outcome that we wanted, but I think we saw that all night, and it's something that we've really made a point of emphasis this year is swarming to the football, our conditioning, motor and violence has kind of been our keyword throughout camp. And, you know, just like when you pause that tape at the end, you want to see all 11 guys, all 11 hats of the football. I think you saw that tonight, that first play, three and out. I feel like we were flying around. Guys are moving fast, not thinking too much and just snap the ball and just going. So it was fun to get back out there again and play football again, and it was a good night.
6: Are you buying Lucas Van Ness as an individual, as a man, as a ball?

0: player, just the whole package, Mike, as you get a read of this guy, did you buy his trajectory going any farther this year than maybe it has in the past?
1: Tremendous athlete. He's studied, so, you know, I think he's got the assignments down.
0: Okay.
1: There's something missing in terms of confidence.
0: Okay.
1: There's something missing in terms of, you know, he's playing with badasses. You know, like Micah Parsons, he's playing a league of badasses. And he's a nice guy from the suburbs of Chicago,
0: mm-hmm.
1: playing in a league of badass. That's the only thing I can think of in terms of him just sort of fitting into this league. Otherwise, you know, the sky's the limit for him. One guy who's really performing is this Brandon Cisse, that you're your top pick at defensive back. Now, he made some mistakes in coverages as well, but he is, man, this guy is gold, you know, so far, and just his attitude. And when you see him flash and make a play wearing that number two jersey, and we talked about, you know, his performance after the game last night. He had a whiff on a fourth down play that he was kicking himself.
2: First one was just taking a bad angle, saw the DN outside, tried to shoot inside, just trying to be an athlete at that point, but just got to take a better angle, got to be outside, got to be the force of defense. So when the opportunity came back up again, just kind of still got sucked up, kind of still on the other side of the field, but just having the ability to go out there and make a tackle like that and help us get out the field on fourth down.
0: You know, as a rookie, you kick yourself for misplays like that, Mike, in a preseason game because you might only be in there a couple of series. So you get one chance to make a play and you whiff it, you might have to wait a week or you know, you might not have another opportunity to make a play like that the rest of the preseason.
1: One guy that looks like a great free agency add to the secondary is Benjamin St. Juice from the Commanders, who, you know, it was number 10 from the Steelers, Caden Wetjen, a rookie that they picked up out of Iowa. Very fast kid. Somehow he broke through the slot area and went 74 yards. And here's the veteran, St. Juice, catching him from behind and bringing him down. And I talked to him about that play. And, you know, listen to this guy's voice, and you saw his speed. For 28 years old, you saw his speed last night chasing down that rookie.
3: Oh, yeah, 100%. And that's the basics of a defense, you know, play style, violence, motor, getting around the ball and being violent, tackling down. Like, you have to have that on a defense to play. Otherwise, you're not going to play. After that, other things like scheme and execution and plays, we can change that. But you got to be violent. You got to run to the ball. And, you know, you got to have, like, you know, effort. You got to give effort every play, and I think we show that.
0: St. Juice seems to be a correction of maybe what they were trying to do with Hobbs last year. You know what I mean? Like, they just, to me, I read it as, okay, we had the right idea. We signed the wrong guy.
1: Yeah.
0: So maybe they've course corrected here.
1: You're spot on with that. And also, it's making Carrington Valentine nervous. Like, well, where are my snaps going to be?
0: Sure.
1: You know? Where are my snaps going to be? Offensively, Marshawn Lloyd, he only had like four carries. It felt like he had more. He had the one reception that was actually a tackle for the loss. But I love the way he attacked, you know, the hole. And he's one of those guys where you get in the ball six, seven times, and he's going to bust one. And I said, how'd that feel for you, Marshawn?
4: Yeah, I felt good. Felt good, honestly. It's just getting back into it. I mean, that was something that, you know, knocking the rust off. You know, practice is good. You know, it's good to practice, but you're not getting hit like you are in a real game. So I feel like, yeah, exactly. So I think that's them having a great defense. Honestly, it was a good testament of, you know, everything that's been happening.
0: Reminds me of Garrett Mitchell, Mike. So the Brewers, this guy can't stay healthy. So this year he actually has an opportunity to have some success, to struggle a little bit, to work through the success, to tweak this, to adjust, right? Runway. And I think it's the same with Marshawn Lloyd. So you play in the game. Now you have a chance to recover, to attack this or that at practice, to check this on film. Like, this is just something he hasn't been able to do as a pro so far.
1: And we're looking for Lloyd to hit a home run like Garrett.
0: Ideally.
1: Tyrod Taylor had a couple of deep passes that just didn't quite connect, you know, timing, like tried to hit. He had Sky Moore open on one. He was 4 for 8. But this Kyle McCord, a couple of weeks ago, Elisha and I were there, and I said, I like this guy.
0: Mm-hmm.
1: This guy can be a quarterback, man. This is one they're going to hang on to. And I think he's passed up, the other guys that they had in this spring. And so we asked Jordan Love about, you know, how Kyle McCord looked going 12 for 16, 100 yards, played about two quarters and a quarterback rating of 91. Here's what Jordan Love said.
5: Yeah, I think he did some good things. You know, I think that was another highlight right there, being able to go down with, let's say, 37 seconds, something like that, put together a, you know, efficient two-minute drive, get us to field goal range for Trey to be able to hit that. So that was huge. You know, that's what We work so much during training camp and practice of these two-minute situations. So for him to be able to go out there and execute, all the guys out there be able to execute that, was huge. And I think, you know, he did some really good things, and it's all about building up from here.
0: And more impressive for a guy who hasn't not only taken snaps with the ones, probably hasn't even taken that many snaps as a backup or with the twos in camp. I mean, how often have you seen Kyle McCord get reps with the group during scrimmage or during situations, Mike, quick before we take a break?
1: I thought he looked really comfortable out there.
0: Mm.
1: You know, and especially off schedule, rolling out and not losing sight as to where the target was and taking another couple more steps until he got a good passing lane to get there. That stuff is all natural. So I think 18 looks pretty good as a QB3 for sure.
0: And we got a minute, so just give me 30 to 60 seconds. What did you see with Tyrod Taylor last night specifically?
1: An arm. Still got a gun, man. There's a couple of deep passes that he threw. And, you know, he's learning the offense, and I think he's still learning the players out there. So, in terms of a mix of a first and second team offense there, timing, you know, just a timing, that kind of thing. But, you know, he could probably save the day for you if Jordan Love, has a thumb injury again. He could probably at least keep you in the game. And that's why, you know, you always want to have a good running game to get you through those periods, right?
0: That would be the dream this year, unlike last year. Mike, we'll take one more break here, wrap up the final segment of Bill's Show coming up next.
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16: Here's your ESPN Radio Tri-State forecast. Slight chance of thunderstorms this afternoon. Otherwise, cloudy skies expected. Daytime highs approaching 79. Chance of thunderstorms tonight. Lows level off around 67. Cloudy skies expected. Chance of thunderstorms tomorrow. High temperatures reach up to 84. Cloudy. Right now, 77. I'm staff meteorologist Jennifer Wojcicki at ESPN Radio, AM 1590 WPVL.
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0: Hey, Aaron. I just wonder, after half your life being in the NFL, you were drafted at like 21, and now a full lifetime later, you're wrapping it up. What are you most thankful for with your career?
1: Definitely the people I got to do it with. You know, that's what makes it so much fun. You know, even here being 42 and, you know, not having the extended time with these guys, it's just, you really love those moments when you're off and when you're joking and playing cards and hanging out and just shooting the shit. You know, like that's what this game's all about. It's about the relationships. And I'm just most thankful for all the men and women, you know, who've been in my life, through this game over the years. So many great people in Green Bay, in the entire organization, top to bottom, you know, just salt of the earth type of people. And I think a lot about the unsung heroes, the unknown people, the Larry Von Holsteins of the world, you know, who was our white cap referee for so long at practice. We went hunting, actually, pheasant hunt a couple times together, became close. He's like a fabric of the team. I think about Larry McCarron, you know, the Rock, like just what a great dude he is and how many hundreds of games he called to mind and just always loved the interaction with him. You know, the guys in the equipment room, you know, Kevin Nelson and Tom Bach and Red Batty and Brian Neering and Tim Odey, you know, and all the other understudies and, you know, and obviously Andy, you know, just so many great people that I got to meet over the years that never would have met without this game and that I still consider friends and those people that impact your life. And there's been a lot of, especially in Green Bay, that had a huge impact on my life. So think about those people a lot.
2: Mike Clemens is here. I got about 2 minutes left. Got to be quick, Mike. But the Aaron Rodgers angle of it all last night is interesting. I found it funny. I'm glad you noticed it too, that Matt LaFleur and Aaron Rodgers didn't touch base last night. It's interesting to me.
3: Well, a lot of people that, you know, cover the team are looking for that, you know, McCarthy relationship stuff and Aaron Rodgers and LaFleur and why Rodgers left and all. So, one of the questions of LaFleur at the podium was, so you didn't get a chance to say hello to Aaron Rodgers?
4: Yeah, I mean, I didn't get to say hello to him. That was a bummer. I was hoping to see him, but certainly a guy that I've got a ton of respect for. And, you know, as long as he's not playing the Green Bay Packers, I'll always root for him.
2: Mike, we got less than a minute, but is it wrong to think that if those two really wanted to meet up, they would have been able to make it happen?
3: I think so.
2: Rodgers wasn't even playing. Like, one or both of you weren't all that interested in saying hey if you didn't find the time to say hey.
3: So, as you know, I'm in the locker rooms until they kick me out. I'm talking to every last player and I'm observing what's going on. And as I'm leaving the visitor's locker room, I look down the end of the concourse and coming at me is this guy wearing a black cap. I'm like, that guy kind of walks like Rodgers. Oh, wait a minute. That's Aaron? He's still here? So I walked up to him. I said, Larry, the referee, who was like retired when Mike Sherman hired him. Mm-hmm. He's like in his 80s. He came to practice the other day with a cane. I said, I will go to him and tell him that you gave him a shout out. And Rodgers said, would you? Mike, that would be so good. How are you, man? I'm good. How are you? I said, you know, 22 years, how about I do this for the first time? Let's do it. So I hold up my thing and I took a selfie.
2: And the picture was great. We're happy to have you share it. And we're interested to hear more about your trip and more on the Packers when you are back with Bill on Monday, Mike. Appreciate the time this week. Travel safe getting back.
3: Thanks, Grant.
2: If you didn't see the picture that Mike tweeted, it's pretty great. It's on Facebook, too, at Mike Clemens NFL. I retweeted it, at Wisco Grant. Thanks for putting up with me. Bill will be back on Monday at 10. Have an excellent weekend. Bye-bye.
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8: Colts and Patriots.
6: Colts and the Patriots. You gotta watch this.
8: This might be. Hold on. See, now you're laughing and I'm trying to sell it, man. All right.

Also coming up tonight, three preseason games on the schedule. The baseball, the Cubs, and the Cardinals are underway at Wrigley. Chicago looks to continue to roll. Right now, they are scoreless as they play in the bottom of the third inning. Chicago now 20 games over 500 on the season. Coming up tonight, the Brewers and the Dodgers go at it again in L.A. after Milwaukee took the first game of the four-game series. Back to football, Saints rookie receiver Jordan Tyson has a right hamstring issue. Coach Kellen Moore says he will miss time.

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2: Colts and Patriots.
3: Colts and the Patriots. You got to watch this. This might be. Hold on. See, now you're laughing, and I'm trying to sell it, man. All right. See, I do. You messing me. You messing me up. Hold on. All right. This is why you want to see the Colts. Listen, man, if we're going to do the segment, let me do it, man. Colts at Patriots. You want to know?
0: Myron Metcalf.
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3: Everybody hurts, and everybody in San Francisco is hurt. Is it Rod Stewart? Journey.
2: Move a little closer, more modern.
3: The Eagles.
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2: I love the new intro.
3: What?
2: 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It's
3: Come
2: Friday.
3: On,
2: it's the end of the week. After the first night of NFL games, we are here. Myron previewed the games for us yesterday, and then we got to watch them. I'm going to go ahead and tell you, to people who are flipping the dial, you've never heard us before, maybe heard and like, what is that show? Go on podcast, Matt and Myron, subscribe and listen to hour two, the first 20 minutes. That's the show. And Myron got to do it yesterday. Myron, nice to see you.
3: Good to see you too, man. Yeah, they call me corporate. I don't like that. I will say, man, a lot of people are listening to us, even folks I know in my circle who weren't listening to sports podcasts before, so appreciate all the new fans.
2: Well, I hope they are listening. 888-SAY-ESPN. We will go to our first regular season King of the Mountain. Last week, we started it, decided it was preseason. I'm hoping everybody will step up. We'll talk more about it later in the show, but it will be our fan segment where you can show if you're the best at making 30-second arguments on King of the Mountain. That will be at 4 o'clock, so make sure you tune in for that. But before we start, Myron, I want to go over the NFL games, but I have a question for you because this came up to me today. As some people may know, I do a local show here in Kentucky, and today we were on remote. We had about 100, 125 people came and watched us in Kentucky, and the highlight of the event was my co-host, who is 57 years old. He raced, Myron, a 91-year-old man in the 50-meter sprint, okay? And it was a photo finish. The 91-year-old, he got a little bit of a head start, but he came in and it was a photo finish. And it occurred to me watching that, Myron Metcalf, you used to be a track star. Am I correct? Or at least you claim to have been.
3: No, I was all conference track athlete in college. Yeah, I was. That's
2: what did you, what events did you do?
3: I was a sprinter, 100, 200, 60 meter. That was my specialty.
2: Now, would you say you're in like sprinting shape now?
3: Not right now. I mean, I might need a little time to get back into that shape, but no, not anywhere near.
2: But what is the, like, cause I don't really know. I mean, I know like Usain Bolt ran like a 9.7 or 9.6. What do you think you would run the 100 meters in today? You're like what, 44? Is that right?
3: 43. Are you going somewhere with this? Could you keep talking about, are you in fighting shape?
2: I'm asking you What's a question. Your age? Just stay with me. You're 43 years old.
3: 43 years old.
2: What do you think you could run the 100 meter in now?
3: I mean, at my peak, I was, 10-7, 10-8. I bet I'd be lucky under 14.
2: Right 14. Now, okay. Bet. So here's my question for you. Cause I think this will be an interesting question. What age of person in America, what is the lowest age that you could think you could beat any person in America in a race? Cause this man was 91. I assume you think you would beat any 91-year-old in a race. Am I correct?
3: I think so.
2: Okay.
3: I think so.
2: So what about any 85-year-old? Do you think you could beat any 85-year-old in a race?
3: I mean, I don't know if you've watched I think it's like the over 75 world championships. Like there's some really, like the fastest 85-year-old, I still think I win, but it's not a guarantee.
2: By the way, where do you watch the over 75 world championships? Because I would like to watch that event. What station is that on?
3: No, if you go every year, there's a group of individuals. Literally, it's a world championship. I think it's over 75. And the last winner, I think he was like 92 or something like that. They run the 100 meter
2: dash.
3: Where
2: is this event? Where is it?
3: You can find it on YouTube. You can find it anywhere. I don't know where they do it. But as someone who's raced a 70-year-old, because I've actually done it, who was one of those elite guys, you'd be shocked at how fast. The fastest 85-year-old in the world, I bet, would give you a race.
2: You think so? So do you think you could beat the fastest 85-year-old?
3: Yes, I'll say yes.
2: Okay, how about the fastest 80-year-old?
3: See, now it's getting interesting. Because if you're talking about the fastest in the world, there's some guy who's 80 who probably looks 40. I'll say yes.
2: Okay.
3: But that's about as low as I can.
2: Now you're starting to get, so like if I found, you know, if there's a 77-year-old out there, you think there's a 77-year-old that can probably take you?
3: The fastest 77-year-old in the world will take most people. There's a literal championship. I'm not making this up.
2: Okay.
3: You would lose.
2: James, will you look up and find for me? Because Myron claims there's an over 75 world championship. I've never heard of this. I'm not saying he's lying. I would like to know what the fastest over 75-year-old runs. Because that would be fascinating to me. This 91-year-old today, his name was Ron, he could scoot. Which leads me to the second question. I got asked this earlier in the week and I didn't answer it. Myron, this is comes from the text machine, 772-774-5254. Myron Metcalf is one of the more confident people I've ever heard on radio. His belief in his ability to sing, rap, and do pretty much everything is amazing. So here's my question for him. What is the oldest person that he believes he could beat up anyone of that age? For instance, does he believe he could beat up any 9-year-old, 10-year-old? What is the oldest person Myron thinks he could take in a boxing match?
3: The best?
2: Yes.
3: The best?
2: So you like, do you believe you could beat up any 10-year-old in the world?
3: I bet there's some 10-year-old in some gym who's built like Mike Tyson at that age and knocking people out. I bet there's some kid in Brazil somewhere who is a
2: He's
3: real
2: in Brazil.
3: Fighter.
2: Okay.
3: I'll take 10.
2: You can take 10.
3: The best.
2: Can you take 11? I know you can't take 12. Can you take 11?
3: Oh. No, 11, there's some kid out there named Man Man who's probably 6'3", 11 years old, picking stuff up and throwing people around. Yeah, that's,
2: okay.
3: I'm telling you, there's some giant 11-year-olds out there. I'll say yes though. I think I got a chance against.
2: So we have an open casting call. Myron will fight any 11-year-old.
3: I won't fight an 11-year-old. I'm not gonna fight an 11-year-old. Don't say that, man. You
2: Matt
3: gotta
2: Myron,
3: stop doing that, man. Because sometimes people are just gonna tune in and just hear that.
2: Corporate
3: and think
2: Myron
3: I'm fighting 11-year-olds.
2: Will fight any 11-year-old at any time. James, what's
3: that,
2: the
3: man.
2: Fastest over 75 person?
4: It's hard to find, but I believe that in the 100 meter sprint, 75-year-old Michael Kish set a remarkable mark by running a blistering 13.27 seconds at the Penn Relays.
2: Wow.
3: Yes,
2: there was a 75-year-old.
3: They do it at the Penn Relays.
2: There was
3: yes,
2: a 75-year-old who ran a 13.27 100 meter.
3: Yeah.
4: That's
3: where they do it at the Penn Relays.
2: Yeah. Wow.
3: The Penn Relays is where they do that race. The senior division.
2: That's really fast. That's much faster than I thought it was going to be.
3: Yeah. You wouldn't touch the under 60 class.
2: Like no, I believe
3: the
2: that.
3: Under,
2: but
3: and the 75. Under 70 would give you a run. Yeah.
2: That's amazing. All right. Well, thank you. Matt Myron, what'd you say?
4: I said, I wonder if it drops off after 70. Like maybe he was in his peak at 75.
2: Yeah, I would think as the years get on, they would be, you're not going to find an 85-year-old doing that. But 75, that's still impressive. 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It's time to go off the top.
0: What are we thinking about?
5: 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Nothing happens.
0: Time to find out. 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
0: With Matt and Myron.
2: Thanks to Myron Metcalf last night, I was prepared for all the NFL games. And the one that intrigued me the most was Raiders and Cardinals to see Francisco Mendoza play against Fernando Mendoza.
3: Long lost brother.
2: I always want to call him Francisco, and I don't understand. Fernando Mendoza to play against Jeremiah Love, the number one pick versus the number three pick. Mendoza, of course, the story. He did not start. He came in after the first drive. Kirk Cousins took the Raiders down, scored immediately. Then Mendoza came in. Well, I watched the entirety of his performance. You saw some really impressive plays, especially had one where he scrambled and threw like a 16-yard pass on the run. Also had some not great decisions. Did score a touchdown. What did you think of Mendoza's debut?
3: I loved it. I don't think you can get any better than what he did. In his debut, he was efficient. I thought he made a lot of smart decisions. He proved that he could move the ball down the field. And I think if you're a Raiders fan, that's what you want to see. Kirk Cousins can come in and start if he stays healthy the entire season. Like, there's not necessarily a world where we see Mendoza at any point this year.
2: By the way, the Raiders coach said that after the game, said it was basically Cousins' job to lose.
3: Which it should be. Like, Kirk Cousins is the veteran. Give Fernando Mendoza some time to learn. But I think if you see that, you see a lot of the same qualities that you saw in college. Fernando Mendoza isn't a guy who's built like Josh Allen with this gigantic arm, but I think he's efficient. And that's how he won a national championship. And I think that's his ticket to being a quality quarterback in the NFL, too. Can you say Fernando Mendoza?
2: That's what I felt like when I saw him make a couple of those plays. You know, his first drive was actually not great. Again, you don't want to read too much into the preseason, but then the energy in that crowd, you know, I thought when Vegas got a team, I kind of thought every game would be a party. You know what I mean? I mean, it was, I kind of thought it was like supposed to be a afternoon pool party in Vegas. And when I've watched those games, the crowd has been unbelievably dead for most of them, but not when Mendoza came in. You saw a buzz last night. Everybody stood the entirety of his first and second drive. It's almost like you can feel an injection of energy into that franchise since they picked him.
3: Well, and guess what? If you're a Vegas Raiders fan, get ready for Indiana fans to be right sitting next to you in the stands, because now you have that connection as well with Fernando Mendoza. So, he's going to have a following wherever he goes. I think that was just one of those performances. And I know we're not supposed to exaggerate when it comes to the preseason. Someone makes a big play. I'm like, okay. What was that, the throw? Was that the run after the throw? It's hard to get too excited in moments like that. But if you see a guy go 10 for 16 and he's efficient, that to me is as good as it gets with someone in Fernando Mendoza's position. Is he ready to play at this level and not make a bunch of big mistakes? Is he ready for the spotlight? I thought he looked ready for the spotlight that comes with being the number one pick.
2: Can I tell you, I actually was much more intrigued by Jeremiah Love, who had a couple of runs.
3: Yeah,
2: you know, it's hard for running backs. If you're on a bad team, it's hard for running backs to showcase themselves. Like our Boise State guy last year, name's escaping me, but Boise State running back that went to the Raiders. If you are not able, Ashton Jeanty, you're right. If you're not able to have a great offensive line, it's hard to showcase yourself. But Jeremiah Love had one run early in the game that I said, when I watched it, I went, all right, he shouldn't play again in the preseason. Save that because he made a cut and an explosive move. And I thought, all right, I'm in on Jeremiah Love, but please don't get hurt. I want to see this kid play. Don't put him in the game again.
3: Yeah. I thought he should have been out there in the first place, but that cut that you're talking about was one of those. Yeah. He's ready. Here's my concern about Jeremiah Love. Okay. Jacoby Brissett's going to be your quarterback. You have Marvin Harrison Jr. You have some weapons, but that offensive line, everybody's going to be in a rush no matter what happens. I don't want to see Jeremiah Love get overused. Like, the question is going to be, how often do they go to him in that offense, and can they keep him healthy at that position?
2: It's coming in on the text machine. Thoughts on Myron. One person writes, I know an 80-year-old in my town that would smoke Myron and then tell him about it. Have Myron come to Helena, Montana, and he will learn about speed. How about that? You going to go to Helena and challenge the 80-year-old?
3: Who's coming with me? Because I'm not just showing up to Helena, Montana by myself.
2: Is it Helena or Helena?
3: Helena, I don't know. Helena, but I mean, I bet there are some really fast 80-year-olds. I'm telling you, man.
2: Do you know, James, how to pronounce it, or Mikey? What is it? Helena, Helena?
3: Helena.
4: I thought it was Helena, but I'm
2: Helena?
4: Not sure.
2: Like hell in a cell?
4: Yeah, that's
2: hell
4: what
2: in
4: I
2: a Montana?
4: Yeah,
3: hell in a cell.
2: Okay.
3: Helena.
2: Well, Helena, you wouldn't want to go there by yourself? It's a beautiful country out there. Big sky. You get to see there's like buffalo and bulls and cows and horses all out there. Wouldn't you want to see that?
3: And that's exactly how those people get hit by those buffaloes, right? I always try to take pictures and get too doggone close. I always want to put something on Facebook. Stay away from those buffaloes. But hey, listen, I bet he's right though. I bet there's an 80-year-old who was really fast. Like you watch those pin relays, like what James was talking about, there are some extremely fast
2: older individuals. I would love to watch old people run in a race. When are those?
3: I think they're in the spring. It's a big deal. It's a big race.
2: It's like at Madison Square Garden, isn't it? Or something like that. Isn't it in New York?
3: I believe it's one of the bigger races.
4: You unfortunately missed it this year. It was on April 23rd through the 25th.
3: Yeah, I knew it was spring.
4: This year, so
2: okay.
4: You just have to mark your calendar.
2: To the pin relays. We would love to come do the show from the pin relays. I think that would actually be a lot of fun to watch. I only want to go to the old people division, but to the pin relays, I would love to go.
3: Can you stop saying old people though?
2: What's wrong with saying old people?
3: I don't think they like that. I think elderly, senior, I think that,
2: you think, that wait a minute, hang on just a second. You think old people would rather be called elderly? I feel like elderly sounds a lot less fun than being, I wouldn't mind being old. I don't want to be elderly. It sounds like I can barely move.
3: No, I think older people would pick elderly over old people every day.
2: All right.
3: I think. Maybe
2: real
3: I'm wrong.
2: Quick. 888-SAY-ESPN. If you are over 65, would you rather be called old, elderly, or senior? Let's make this definitive. Because a lot of times, you know this, Myron, people will say what people want to be called without asking them, right?
3: And I might be doing that. I might be doing that. That's 100% what I might be doing.
2: I have a feeling, 888-SAY-ESPN, I have a feeling you're telling old people they want to be called elderly. Yeah. And I don't think they do, in my opinion. Yeah.
3: I like speaking for people I haven't talked to. That's kind of been a part of my
2: life. We'll find out. Ask America. What do you want to be called if you're over 65? Now, the Steelers also played last night. Rookie Drew Aller had his first performance. He had 3 touchdowns in his first appearance. And after it was over, Mike McCarthy said he thought he had a first rounder.
6: You know, when we drafted Drew, we felt like we were getting a first round pick. Just the value that, our personnel department had on him, coming out of his junior year, and just sit there and listen to all the reports and just as you talked about the timeline of his career and, what happened this senior, he had the injury and so forth. So, and all that's holding true.
2: You know, his career at Penn State, I think people always looked at it wanting more. Like he didn't just quite give them what they expected they would have. Last night, did you think, hey, this could be a quarterback of the future for the Steelers?
3: Yeah, but I've had that thought 8 times with the Steelers, so it's hard to get too excited. I do think this is a situation where you need this to work. Like, you need Drew Aller to be the guy who hits his ceiling. I mean, what is it? Mason Rudolph is in his 27th season. You're counting on Aaron Rodgers. So, like, you need this to work. And if it doesn't work, then you end up in the same situation that ultimately cost Mike Tomlin his job, not being able to find a reliable player at that position.
2: Yeah, I'm not buying it. I didn't buy it at Penn State. I'm going to need to see it in actuality. Cause every time, I mean, Drew Aller is a great example of a quarterback that teases you, gives you just enough to get you excited. And then in the end, you end up being disappointed. 888-SAY-ESPN, Nancy in Kansas on what she prefers to be called. Nancy.
7: Yes. My friends and I prefer vintage.
2: Vintage.
3: Okay, vintage.
2: Yeah. You know what, Nancy? Okay. I kind of like that.
3: Nancy.
2: Nancy, you're kind of like a great wine, aren't you?
7: Yeah, you got it.
2: Okay,
3: vintage.
2: If you don't mind me asking, and feel free to tell me, it's nosy. How old are you?
7: 65.
2: See, that's a perfect vintage age. You are
3: It is.
2: That's exactly right. You are a vintage. Let's see, what year would that be? A vintage 1961, right?
3: Yeah. Yep.
7: You got it.
2: All right. I like that.
3: Vintage.
2: That is a good one. Reggie in Charlotte. What do you want to be called?
8: I want to be called old. You call me elderly, I'm going to show you how elderly I am.
3: Hold on, wait. Don't fight me over it.
2: Tell him, Reggie.
3: Don't fight me over that. I'm being respectful.
8: I'm a young guy saying that.
2: Reggie, what are you doing? What are you doing if Myron Metcalf comes to Charlotte and calls you elderly?
8: I will take care of him. He will find out how elderly I am.
3: Reggie, I don't want problems. I'm trying to be respectful. Reggie, I thought elderly was respectful.
8: None,
3: that's not.
2: That's right. Don't start none.
3: I think won't be Reggie none. Just wants to fight people. I think Reggie just wants to fight
2: I
3: people.
2: Love it. 888-SAY-ESPN. You can weigh come in on man. What we should call you. We have one vote for vintage, one vote for old, zero votes for Myron's preference of elderly. More on the NFL and old people next. Here I'm Matt and Myron.
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19: Here's your ESPN Radio Tri-State forecast. Slight chance of thunderstorms this afternoon. Otherwise, cloudy skies expected. Daytime highs approaching 79. Chance of thunderstorms tonight. Lows level off around 67. Cloudy skies expected. Chance of thunderstorms tomorrow. High temperatures reach up to 84. Cloudy. Right now, it's 76 degrees. I'm staff meteorologist Jennifer Wojcicki on ESPN Radio, AM 1590 WPVL.
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29: I'm Ed Mankin. The NFL preseason resumes tonight with three games on the schedule. One of them will feature the Falcons and the Broncos in Atlanta. ESPN's Freddie Coleman says this is a chance for Tua to make a run for the starting quarterback job with the Falcons.
30: They brought you in to be a backup. What are you going to do about it? I know it's preseason, but the more you can establish that you can be a guy that they can look at, this is a chance for you, Tua Tagovailoa, to do this on Friday night versus the Denver Broncos.
29: Also tonight, the Jets host the Bucs and the Dolphins visit the Commanders. Saints rookie receiver Jordan Tyson is dealing with a hamstring injury. Coach Kellen Moore says Tyson will miss some time on the practice field. In baseball, the Cubs and Cardinals are playing at Wrigley. Chicago's won 8 of 10. St. Louis, 7 of 10. They are scoreless in the bottom of the fifth. Tonight in the AL Central, the Tigers host the White Sox. Second place Detroit is on a roll now, just 2.5 games behind first place Chicago. In basketball, the Timberwolves have announced they will retire Kevin Garnett's jersey number. The ceremony will take place on February 28th, leaving the Timberwolves play host to the Celtics, Garnett's other former team.
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2: When people have two first names as their names, they tend to be shady suspects. By the way, Randy Scott has two first names. ESPN's Randy Scott. Joe Buck.
3: Great.
2: Stuart Scott. How about Dan Patrick? Michael Jordan. That's a pretty good one. Tom Brady. Muhammad Ali. LeBron James.
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2: I'm going to take it back. I'm sorry. Okay. Two first names is the way to go, especially if one of them's Cookie.
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2: a real. Clear the person that's making these is on my side on Cookie, and I appreciate that. This is Brooks and Dunn. I'm excited about. We have a colleague who I've never met, Pat McAfee, who today put out a country album. Now, I'm a country music expert. I've been listening to it since I was a wee young child. We're going to play a Pat McAfee song later because I want to see what it's like. And I will judge it as his new album. What's it called? Diary of a Polarizing Figure. Is that the name of it? Is that right?
3: I'm not sure.
4: I believe that's it.
3: Yeah, sounds about right.
2: Yeah, you should know your colleagues' albums. I have always supported all the albums. I bought all of them back in the day, and we will play one of the songs. Now, of course, we asked in the last segment, what did people 65 and over want to be called? Because in the Penn relays they run, we learned that the Penn relays, not in New York, surprisingly in Pennsylvania.
3: In Philadelphia.
2: I don't know that anybody would have seen the Penn relays being in Pennsylvania.
3: I was wondering, blame me
2: for that.
3: Yeah.
2: But,
3: where in New York would that be?
2: They're in Pennsylvania and not. All right. Yeah. So one person said vintage. One person said old. Let's see what Ralph in Virginia wants. What do you want to be called?
33: Good afternoon, guys.
0: I would prefer experienced.
2: Experienced.
0: Although I wouldn't object to well-seasoned.
2: I'm not calling another man well-seasoned.
6: Yeah, that's well.
2: I don't use the word seasoned for any male in my life. So I'm not going to call you well-seasoned. I will say experienced. I'm okay with that. I appreciate the call.
6: Experience? I mean, if that's their preference, yeah, experience. I didn't realize the older community had all these new descriptions for themselves. Like, I didn't realize there were all these new words to describe someone who's elderly.
2: Brooklyn's in Atlanta. Go ahead, Brooklyn.
7: Hey, man, I take offense to this, man. I'm 62 years old. My son, when we went out, people thought, when I said those are my sons, they were like, really? They look older than you. But I consider myself blessed.
2: I understand,
6: let me explain that. That's the black version of experience, right? Like that is blessed.
2: I don't mean this to yes. Brooklyn, is Brooklyn still there? Is Brooklyn still there?
7: Yeah, I'm still here.
2: Brooklyn,
7: I'm still here.
2: You can be blessed, but also still be old.
7: I'm not old, man.
6: He's blessed. He's blessed.
2: He's blessed. James in Minnesota. Yes. What about you, James?
8: Hey, good afternoon, fellas.
6: Good afternoon.
8: I want to say congratulations on your move, man.
2: I've been listening
8: to y'all for the last few years on Sunday. Yeah. To the rest of the world, you're in for a treat.
2: Thank you, James. Thank you very much. That's very nice.
6: Thank you, James.
8: I don't want to be called old. You call me anything, call me Sugar Jim. I'm 78 years old.
6: Wait, hold on, wait.
8: I don't look it. I'm blessed by that.
6: Did you say Sugar Jim?
8: I'm an elderly senior.
2: Why Sugar Jim? What does that mean?
6: Yeah, what's that?
8: No, I said sugar.
6: Sugar?
8: Because I'm good. Sugar.
6: So you want people to call you Sugar?
2: Sugar.
6: Sugar.
8: No.
6: Sugar.
8: Yeah. Sugar Jim, because I'm good.
6: Okay.
2: Sugar Jim. I understand.
6: Yeah,
2: thank you, Sugar Jim. Sugar Jim.
6: That's
2: good.
6: Sugar. Well, that's what they would call them in 73 at the Earth, Wind, and Fire concert. I don't know. I don't know that you could hold on to a nickname for 53 years, though. I don't know if Sugar Jim still holds.
2: You know,
6: but I respect
2: when people,
6: it.
2: I like when people explain something when it doesn't explain it. So he said, I'm Sugar Jim because it's good. One time I met a guy. This is a true story. And he said to me, he goes, everybody calls me the cave. And I said, why do they call you the cave? And he goes, because I wreak havoc. And I was like, that doesn't make any sense.
6: That doesn't. Sugar Jim been calling himself Sugar Jim for a long time.
2: That's exactly right. I don't know if you saw this yesterday.
6: Okay.
2: Baseball players in general are some of the wimpiest people on the planet. I mean, it's a tough sport, but like they always act like they're going to fight, but they don't ever actually fight, or at least not since Nolan Ryan beat up beating up Robin Ventura. You remember when Amir Garrett tried to beat up the entire Pittsburgh Pirates bench at one time?
6: Yeah.
2: Well, yesterday the White Sox were playing the Reds, and I don't remember the pitcher's name. It was something Martin. I should know it. We'll just call him Steve Martin. Steve Martin was pitching. And he was pitching against a guy named Sal Stewart for the Reds. I don't know if you saw this. He throws the first pitch, and it goes 3 feet over his head. Mm-hmm. Now, he quickly says, my bad, didn't mean to. Sal Stewart looks at him and says, okay, gotcha, no problem. Next pitch, throws it, hits him right in the head, in the helmet.
6: Yeah.
2: Sal Stewart turns around, the guy goes, sorry, didn't mean to. But Sal Stewart still headed toward him with the bat. There was their bench clearing. They ended up calming it down. They kicked him out of the game, but he kept saying, wait a minute, I didn't mean to. Why are you kicking me out? Do you think they should kick Steve Martin out for hitting the guy twice, even if he didn't mean to?
6: If I was Sal Stewart, I would have followed him off the field to inquire more about why he'd thrown that pitch. Like, to me, you're talking about the greatest pitchers literally in the world. And who have the greatest control at that position, right? Like they can throw a ball that hits just the edge of the plate in ways that no other human can. So you go high. Okay. Maybe that's a mistake. Matt, how dangerous was that throw that hit him in the helmet? If it's an inch lower, it hits him in the face.
2: Yes.
6: Like, fine, you hit a guy in the leg, you hit him in the thigh. Even the guys who sometimes get hit on the arm, that's not good, but I get why guys just kind of take their base and move on. You throw at my head, we're fighting right now. And I don't know if anybody's coming with me, but you have to fight off that.
2: Believe,
6: I'm surprised that Sal did not.
2: Do you believe him when he said, I didn't mean to? Do you think it's possible that it really just slipped twice?
6: No, because why did it slip that way? Why didn't it slip that way again? Why wasn't it another wild pitch if that was the case? Like, I think at the end of the day, when you throw that tight and you hit a guy that close to his jaw or his eye, and you're talking about changing a career, Sal Stewart had every right to charge the mound and do whatever he had to do in that situation, because at that point, that's a fight. That's not baseball anymore.
2: So you would have fought him?
6: Right away. Charge the mound right away. And I would hope that my entire team would follow me out there. Because again, a guy gets hit on the leg, you get hit on the back,
2: but what
6: everyone calm down.
2: What percent chance do you think it is that he didn't do it on purpose?
6: Zero.
2: Zero. You don't think there's any chance that he unintentionally threw it?
6: Matt, these are the best. These guys are so good. Like, you gotta, here's the thing about baseball, which I appreciate. How many levels of the sport are there, right? Like, how hard do you have to work? How good do you have to be to actually get on that mound in a Major League Baseball game? You got to go through a lot of levels. Those are the best of the best. I just don't believe you're throwing that tight at a guy's head and you didn't intend to get that close to him. So I just don't believe it. You got to fight that dude.
2: Brian is in Denver. He's a Raiders fan. Were you excited about Mendoza?
9: I was very excited about Mendoza. He looked great, but I also want to throw Jeremiah Love way,
6: yeah,
9: because he was amazing. He looked great. Yeah. And I just want to say that Myron needs to embrace the oh my god.
2: Cookie and corporate cookie.
6: Corporate cookie.
9: Corporate.
6: What?
9: Get rid of the cookie, man.
6: Yeah.
2: That's true. That's true. You could go by corporate, Myron. That might be better than going by cookie. Am I right?
6: Yeah, I've never gone by cookie. And if you all want to call me corporate, it's fine. You know, it's fine. Again, I'm just trying to level things out sometimes.
2: Speaking of corporate, you told me something during the break I didn't know. I saw that picture a few weeks ago of Justin Herbert with what's his fiance's name? Beer. Is that her name? Madison?
6: Madison. I think Madison Beer. Beer.
2: Madison Beer.
6: Madison
2: and then
6: Beer.
2: There was a picture of Joe Burrow. With his girlfriend, yeah, and they were like on the field and they were holding mm-hmm. hands. And
6: yep.
2: And then there was another one. I don't remember who it was. And you told me that the NFL has asked the players to be lovey-dovey with their girlfriend. Is that right?
6: Well, according to Front Office Sports, the NFL has had a hand in some of those social media moments. The goal apparently is to get more women and girls to watch the NFL, and apparently this is a part of it. Those moments have gone viral. I've seen like four of them, right, already in NFL training camps, and I thought it was odd because, like, I can't recall a past training camp where a guy's just sitting on the field in some scene from a movie and they're just kind of hanging out.
2: Let me ask you a question. Being corporate Myron, if ESPN said, we want to get more female listeners, Myron, will you sit in front of the ESPN building with your shoes off, holding hands with your woman and talk?

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2: As I throw it to break, you leave it in the moment for the viewers at home. 888-SAY-ESPN. We're going to talk a little LSU, Jaden Daniels. It's Matt and In the Moment next.
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5: 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We're joined in studio today by Wayne Wooders, the executive director of the Platteville Regional Chamber. 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
6: Thanks for having me, Rob.
5: The Platteville Community Fair is coming to UW-Platteville on Thursday, September 3rd. It's going to be held on the second floor of the Marquee Student Center at UW-Platteville. And this is a great collaboration between the Chamber, Main Street, and, of course, the university. Tell us a little bit about this Platteville Community Fair, Wayne.
6: Yeah, it's a great opportunity for us. When we have these students coming to our community, and we want them to know what we have here. So this gives businesses an opportunity to get right in front of the students and give them information about what their business carries, what their offerings they can give to the students. The students can ask questions of them, find out what their location is. I know it's when you move to a community, it's difficult to know what all you have. You can get online and look, but this is a great way for us to show what we have here. And it doesn't have to be a business. We have a lot of nonprofit organizations that like to attend this as well, and many churches participate in this as well. So you've got the banks and some of the restaurants. It's also a great time if your business is looking for student employment. Bring your job applications, so you can bring with you applications. You can bring swag if you have it. You can offer a drawing of some kind to get students to be engaged in your business and just share information with them. And we'd like to get as many businesses there as possible. We try to put a limit about 60, so it's kind of on a first come, first serve. We've never gotten to that point where we had to exclude people, but there is limited space in that second floor of the Marquee Student Center. But it's just a great time. It's now offered to not just incoming students, but any students that are there, which is great because you might have some students that are in their third year or fourth year and they didn't even know your business existed. So, you know, gone are the days where we did the scavenger hunt downtown and drew the students down there. We have to come to them now, and that's a great opportunity. You know, why would you pass up that opportunity? So we're encouraging as many businesses and organizations to register for this. Unfortunately, we're kind of getting close to the end here, but August 14th is the deadline because we need to get that laid out and everything. So please give us a call. Stop down at the office. We've got the forums there, or you can even get to our website, platteville.com, and go to events and find the student welcome, and you can register right through there. So easy peasy.
5: Absolutely. Again, the date of the Platteville Community Fair is Thursday, September 3rd. It's from 11 a.m. to 2 p.m., so it's not an all-day commitment.
6: No.
5: But it's a great opportunity to get your business or your organization. Like you said, it isn't just businesses,
6: right?
5: Although primarily a lot of businesses participate,
6: yeah.
5: But nonprofits, church groups,
6: yeah.
5: Or

0: community civic organizations, anything like that, they're invited, aren't
1: they? That's absolutely, absolutely. And you don't have to be a chamber member. We're accepting any businesses. Just let us know. There's possibility for some food samples. All that information is on the application itself, so you might have to make a phone call or a connection to see if you can bring a sample of something. There's also information on parking, because sometimes parking gets a little tight there, but you can apply for a parking permit for this event as well. So,
0: all right. And once again, what is the web address where people can find out all the information on signing up for the community fair?
1: Go to Platteville.com.
0: Okay. Wayne, thank you so much for stopping in to tell us about it.
1: Yep, thank you for having me. I can't believe summer's done and we're already talking about school, but here we are.
0: So. Here we are. 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
14: 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That's kind of how I feel about Mason Rudolph. 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

0: Is this McAfee? Is this McAfee?
1: It is.
0: This is McAfee.
1: It is.
0: Okay. Let me listen for a second. Or am I cursed? Am I the best or the worst? Every day I mean, okay. Congratulations to Pat McAfee on having his album.
2: Super auto-tuned, I hate to say that.
0: It's very, very auto-tuned.
3: Yeah.
0: Like, it reminds me, like, did Jelly Roll have anything to do with this?
3: Oh, come on, man.
0: No, I'm being serious. That sounds like what Jelly Roll does.
1: Exactly what it sounds like, right? It just sounds like, like a Jelly Roll kind of song, for sure.
0: He had to have had something to do with it. That sounds like a Jelly Roll song, including the voice.
1: I've heard that he recorded it in Nashville, and there were some pretty prominent producers and stuff working.
0: Will you look up and see if Jelly, cause I'm going to make you a bet. If Jelly Roll wasn't involved on that, I will pay for your dinner, Myron. I know a Jelly Roll song when I hear it. That is a Jelly Roll song. And I have no idea if it was, but that's Jelly Roll.
3: Can he make it? I mean, can he do it?
0: I mean, I wish Pat the best, but no. He's the best on, he did something I thought was impossible. Which was follow Lee Corso on College Game Day. I thought that was impossible. Yeah. And McAfee's done an amazing job. But he's not a country music singer. Now, I mean, he's, you know, it's okay. Yeah, Corporate Myron. 859-888-ESPN.
3: No, he's, I don't know. I mean, I'm not a good judge.
0: Was Jelly Roll involved?
3: Country music.
1: So, a quick Google search. It seems like he at least put him in contact with his producer.
0: Okay.
1: At the very
3: end. That's not involved.
0: There you go. But if it's Jelly Roll's producer, listen, I know my country music. That has Jelly Roll all over it. Cliff in Virginia. Go ahead, Cliff.
4: Long time listener, first time caller. Love y'all. And heading home from work every day, hearing y'all instead of Sundays. Love it.
0: Thank you, sir.
3: I appreciate that.
4: Yeah, so I had a question for Myron, but Matt, you can answer too. Would you rather be called Corporate Cookie or Corporate Whopper?
0: That's a good question. I think I'd go Corporate Cookie would be better.
3: Listen. Okay, listen. Hold on a second.
0: Yeah.
3: I didn't tell y'all about the name I've been called for y'all to make fun of me. Like, I thought I was sharing something and that everybody would come and have my back. In the middle of the day, I think on a random Tuesday, I believe, someone called me Milk Chocolate Whopper Head. And I was sharing it as a family. And now you all are throwing it back at me. I don't appreciate that.
0: Well,
3: I would prefer neither of those names, honestly.
0: Well, when you get a nickname, it sticks. That's just the way.
3: What makes it corporate? I'm not corporate.
0: You're pretty corporate. Now, Jaden Daniels continues to handle this number five controversy in a way that doesn't make sense to me. He has said that they're going to try to work something out, but he has not yet pulled back and said, you know what? Use number five. LSU put up a group of practice photos from their practice yesterday afternoon, and the very first photo was the player wearing number five. There's no way that wasn't intentional. Should Jaden Daniels just take the L on this? He seems to have no public support for his position and just say, you know what? My bad.
3: Yeah. I mean, I don't know how he wins. Like, I don't know enough about the legal stuff, but in terms of the court of public opinion, he's certainly losing. And here was also his miscalculation. I understand, and it feels somewhat petty, right, for him to kind of take this approach, even if he was in his feelings about this young man wearing number five. In Lane Kiffin, you are dealing with the final boss of pettiness. I mean, Prince Petty is Lane Kiffin. So you're not going to out-petty Lane Kiffin. Like, to me, that was his miscalculation. This is right up Lane Kiffin's alley. This is the kind of thing he loves to do without guys like Jaden Daniels. He'll have a lot of fun with this. It's best that Jaden Daniels apologizes. They do it behind closed doors and move on.
0: Lane Kiffin is more petty than Richard. I mean, I'm just telling you, like, you are not, you ain't going to be able to beat him. Like, you cannot.
3: Yeah.
0: It's just not happening. But the other thing is, and I've learned this over the years since my background is college sports, and Jaden Daniels should learn this. if forced to choose between you and the jersey, the fans are always choosing the jersey. They just are in college. If they force you to choose between LSU or Jaden Daniels, they're choosing LSU every time. And Jaden Daniels is putting himself in a position where he's going against the alma mater, the fans, and the new coach that they just spent a bajillion dollars on. He ain't winning that fight. No. He's just not winning it. And that's just the way that it goes.
3: Yeah. And he's not Joe Burrow. Like, the Heisman Trophy campaign was incredible, but he's not Joe Burrow. Joe Burrow had one of the greatest seasons of all time.
0: Not Joe
3: Burrow. Ended with a national championship. And I think the thing is, he's a portal guy too, though. Like, you didn't play 5 years, 4 years at LSU. So I don't think there's the same relationship. It's a miscalculation on Jaden Daniels' part to go this route.
0: It's nice, by the way, to have on the board an old friend of ours from the Sunday morning show, Mikey C. However, he's not used to being on this show since he's given me the wrong con cues in my ear while I'm doing the show.
5: Bring it onto the air for me, thanks.
0: I'm bringing it on the air. Yeah. You know, but do you still smoke, Mikey C, all the time?
3: What are you trying to do?
5: Yes.
3: Come on, man. Are you killing Mikey C?
0: I want him to stop smoking. I want him to be healthy. He's one
3: of
0: these.
3: You don't do an intervention on the air.
5: Hey, Matt Myron, 1 minute.
3: Okay, Jaden Daniels.
0: Mac and Mikey is my favorite.
3: Hold on. Jaden Daniels.
5: Daniels. That was uncalled.
3: Deal with this in private, man. Right. Come on. I need an intervention on the airwaves.
0: Every Friday at 4 o'clock, King of the Mountain. We do it every week. We are about to pick our first regular season winner. Now remember, here's what we're looking for. 30 seconds of a great take. It can be exciting. It can be funny. It can be interesting. It can be making fun of Myron. The only thing we don't want you to want it to do is like, 49ers are going to win the Super Bowl. That's not good.
3: Yeah.
0: The goal is to be entertaining and strong. And then the winner becomes King of the Mountain and reigns until next week when they get to defend their title. 888-SAY-ESPN. I know you listeners can do it. You do it on your regular calls. Now's your chance to get in glory, win an award, and become a legend. 888-SAY-ESPN. That's next. I'm Matt Myron.
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15: Here's your ESPN Radio Tri-State forecast. Chance for storms this afternoon, otherwise cloudy skies. Highs level off around 79. Overcast skies tonight, chance for storms. Lows dip down to about 67. Chance for storms tomorrow, highs level off around 84. Overcast skies. Currently 76. I'm staff meteorologist Jennifer Wojcicki on ESPN Radio AM 1590 WPVL.
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20: I'm Ed Benkin. We start with suspension news from the NFL. The league has suspended Falcons edge rusher James Pierce Jr. for the first 8 games of the season. Pierce was suspended for violating the league's personal conduct policy. His arrest on domestic violence charges last February. Commanders defensive end and linebacker Torrance Armstrong has been suspended without pay for the season opener against the Eagles. It's for violating that personal conduct policy. He has also been recovering from a knee injury. Well, the NFL preseason continues tonight with 3 games on the schedule. The Raiders opened their preseason last night against the Cardinals, and quarterback Kirk Cousins talked about the performance of rookie quarterback Fernando Mendoza.
21: Did a great job. Moved the football, scored points, gave us a chance at scoring points, and operated well. I think it's valuable experience to get out there for all of us and play, and I think he'd say the same thing. It was just valuable to get out and play, and thought he did a nice job.
20: Meanwhile, Saints rookie receiver Jordan Tyson will be out for what Coach Kellen Moore is saying sometime as he continues to deal with a right hamstring injury. Baseball, the Cubs and the Cardinals are playing at Wrigley Field. They're in the bottom of the 6th inning. Cubs have taken a 3-0 lead, looking for their 9th win in 11 games.
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24: 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Stacey's mom came out in 2003, which means you were...
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0: 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One of the features we've had on Sunday mornings was King of the Mountain. I also will say Queen of the Mountain. If you're a woman, we are not, it's not only males that can be King of the Mountain. And the goal is we see who's got the greatest, the best 30-second take. You win on Friday, you keep the belt all week, you get to defend it again the next Friday. And if you go many weeks, we might even use you a little bit on the show if you show you're worthy. Now, we started this last week. Callers needed a little time, okay? The callers didn't, they didn't come out swinging. Our best one came from a woman from New Zealand. Megan in New Zealand, who said that she thought there were too many college teams named Wildcats or Bulldogs, and they should have a tournament, and only one team should be given each nickname. We liked that one, Myron, didn't we?
3: Nah, that was a good conversation, because there are a lot of Wildcats, Bulldogs. There's a bunch of them.
0: So she wrote me, and I tried to get her to call in, because she has another one. And I thought it would be good, but she said because of work, she was in a conference call and couldn't do it. So can I read you what her new one is? And this would be, I think this is a contender even for this week. She wrote, I like basketball, but sometimes people are so tall that it makes it hard for people who are small to play. Why is it there's a sport where you have to be tall to play? I think there should be a version of basketball for people 6'1 or smaller, and it should be called Basket Small.
3: First off, we need her on the show because she has some very incredible ideas. I would watch a league full of people where the height limit was 6 feet.
0: I kind of
3: told me there was a league.
0: I actually think it's kind of awesome. If the tallest person was like 6'1 or 6'2, which means everybody would be really fast and it could be basket small. The height differential wouldn't be much. So positions could be interchangeable. Potentially I bet people could really shoot. Do you like basket small?
3: I am all in on baskets, but I would watch that. Like you told me everybody, the max height was like 6'2". I'm watching that all day. I think that's a genius idea. We got to get her on the show.
0: We have to get Megan in New Zealand on the show. I mean, she's kind of two for two in takes, isn't she?
3: Yeah, that's a great take. I would watch that. Basket small. And she better trademark that too. She needs an attorney. She should trademark basket small.
0: Basket small. So Megan in New Zealand, who hasn't even called, that's your standard, folks. Basket small. Let's get started. It's King of the Mountain.
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1: And then Matt and Myron will announce the hottest of them all.
4: Is his destiny going to be fulfilled?
5: My destiny awaits.
1: This is
7: the King of the Mountain champion.
1: The King of the Mountain.
0: Here we go. Let's get started. Colby is in Georgia. Colby, go.
25: Hello, I want to talk about why the Miami Dolphins will win a playoff game this year. Now listen, we haven't won a playoff game since like 2001. But listen, if Devon Achane can be very good and Malik Willis can be very good, then we will win a playoff game and then Myron Metcalf will do a backflip. Thank you very much.
0: Well, that's true. But if I had wheels, Colby, I would be a wagon, and I'm not sure those things are true. I do like it, though. Wait, let's get started. Alex is in Kentucky. Go, Alex.
26: Yeah. On your basket small, you should call it the funeral home league, people 6 feet and under. My hot take is...
0: You know what, Alex? I want you to just stop right there. I think you're better off stopping right there. I think your call will be better if it ends with...
3: Stop.
0: That was really good, Alex. I'm not going to lie to you.
3: Yes.
0: That was good. I don't even want to hear your second part because I think you'll bring it down. 888-SAY-ESPN. Yes. Let's go to Vanna in Western Pennsylvania. Vanna, where in Western PA?
27: Hey. I'm coming in hotter than a Jose Canseco year analysis. The Chicago Bears don't need to win a Super Bowl. We're going to spank the Green Bay Packers worse than when George Hallis shot Curly Lambeau in the face and mark it down. I'm surrounded by Lions disease and Steelers fans, and we're going to do it this year.
0: Wow. This is what I was looking for.
3: The energy is there.
0: The energy is there. I did not expect Vanna to be a male. Did you?
3: I didn't know, but the Jose Canseco thing was interesting. Yeah, the energy is there.
0: All right, Vanna, Vanna, I'm right now. Vanna and Alex, both very good to start. Let's go to Rodney in South Carolina. Go, Rodney.
6: Okay, here's my hot take. Andy Reid will not be the head coach next year of the Kansas City Chiefs because they will be having their second losing season, missing out on the playoffs once again, and Andy Reid will be fired.
0: All right, that's a hot take. What do you think, Mike? No.
3: That is a hot take. It's not going to happen, though. There's no world where Kansas City would ever fire Andy Reid. Now, maybe they would nudge him towards retirement if things got really bad, but you're never going to fire Andy Reid.
0: Do you think they missed the playoffs?
3: Yeah, very good chance that that happens.
0: Oh, wow. All right. TD is in Vegas. Go, TD.
8: Yo, Milwaukee Bucks will not only be better than expected, but they will be a play-in / playoff team on the strength of these young guys balling out. Giannis-less Bucks will be stepping it up, fellas. And Asia Wilson will win another MVP, and the Aces will win the title. Peace.
0: Does Milwaukee make the playoffs? You're a Milwaukee guy, Byron.
3: Absolutely not. And you shouldn't want to. I mean, the goal should be trying to get it as high as you can in that 2027 draft. I don't think there's a chance. Well, maybe there's a chance, but I don't see it.
0: 888-SAY-ESPN. D is in Kentucky. D, go.
9: If you're playing basketball, rather you're in the first grade or NBA, and you talk to a ref after the whistle, you should get a technical foul. And if you do it again, you're ejected. Nobody wants to hear you crying on the court.
0: Wow. If you say anything to a ref, anything at all.
3: To the ref at all?
9: No, nothing.
0: Wow. All right. That's strong. Yeah. Do you agree or disagree, Myron?
3: Completely disagree. But what's the point? You got to argue for yourself. I mean, you don't want to whine. Argue?
0: There's nowhere else in life that you're just allowed to argue with your superiors all the time.
3: Yeah, but you're all not like, there aren't a bunch of subjective calls in regular life the same way either. Like you, I don't want anyone whining, but you should be able to plead your case to a ref.
0: 888-SAY-ESPN. We're 2 minutes to the halfway point. We will pick the leader at the halfway point. 2 minutes away. Drew in El Paso. Go, Drew.
10: Hey, what's up, Matt? What's up, Mick? How's it going? What's it called? I'm gonna suggest, ESPN Radio Bowling League. You know, we gotta get all the analytics. We gotta see if Rich can bowl a strike, if Devin King can hold his own. You know, we gotta get all that, you know, get broadcasted and all that good stuff. Gotta have a whole
0: ESPN
10: that,
0: Bowling
10: you know?
0: League. All right. Who wins the ESPN Bowling League, Myron?
3: I feel like the Golics had family bowling night, right? I feel like the Golics, they strike me as that kind of family. Like I think they.
0: Why do you think they had family bowling night?
3: I just feel like they did that kind of stuff. Like they were all athletes. And I feel like the Golics probably would win bowling night.
0: I think they had a family bowling night because it's like they seem like the pure American family. Like, right? No. They grow up together. They work together when they're adults. Is that kind of what you think?
3: Yeah, like you could have put the Golics on TGIF, right? After Family Matters. Like you could see that kind of family. I bet they had a bowling night.
0: Fonz is in LA. Go Fonz.
11: Hey guys, Shereen, hard to get in contact with you guys. LeBron was complaining about LA fans. I can't wait for Philly fans to turn on him. When they struggle, he's really going to find out what fans are all about.
0: And have you turned on him? If you're a Lakers fan, have you turned on LeBron?
11: I was always a supporter, but I was not a huge fan of LeBron.
0: Yeah.
11: You already have Rich Paul saying, this is,
3: what's a supporter but not a huge fan? What is that? Like, how are you a supporter but also not a fan?
11: He's wearing a Laker fan. He's wearing a Laker jersey. So of course I got a support.
3: So when he won a championship, you were a fan.
11: And all the Rich Paul saying, this Rich Paul, Rich Paul, Rich Paul. Just,
0: I appreciate it, Fonz. I get what he's saying. Yeah, might have people on your team that you don't love, but you still, like Jay Cutler was my quarterback one time and I found him to be an obnoxious goober, but I still wanted him to play well.
3: I'm not going to tolerate Los Angeles fans talking about drama. Like, I mean, at the end of the day, like LeBron won a championship for you. He moved on. I don't think, how can you not be a fan after this? I don't
0: know. All right. Halfway point. Who is our leader in the clubhouse at the turn? It's got to be either Alex with his 6 feet under joke or Vanna in Western Pennsylvania. Who you got?
3: I mean, the problem is 6 feet under, is that a real take that we can put up against other takes? That's more like a good drop for the show. So I got to give it to Vanna. That was an actual take.
0: All right. At the halfway point, Vanna, you're the leader in the clubhouse. Will somebody take you on? 888-SAY-ESPN. Vanna has a chance to bring home the belt in week one. Anthony is in Miami. Go, Anthony.
12: Yeah, I live in Miami, but I'm a Giants fan. And I keep getting asked why I don't root for the Dolphins. And I keep telling them it's not the Dolphins that play in Miami. It's the Elphins because they have no D and no O.
0: All right. I like that. Elphins, they have no D.
3: The Elphins.
0: And no O.
3: Yeah. That's a good take.
0: Is there any chance they're going to be the worst team in the league this year? It's on the table, isn't it?
3: I don't know about worst, but I don't know how many times a backup has been elevated to a starter with a good contract, a big contract, and suddenly he's really good. So we'll see if Malik Willis changes that, but I don't think that's usually the case.
0: I think Malik Willis will be fine, but I will say if for some reason Malik Willis gets hurt, then they're the worst team in the league. I think they, because the rest of their weapons, I don't think Malik Willis is bad, but the rest of their roster to me is awful. If for whatever reason they lose Malik Willis, it is bad. Plus they're in a division where, you know, besides the Jets, they're going to have a hard time. Let's go to Chris in Laguna Beach. Go, Chris.
13: Okay. Now, Byron, I'm going to need you to get my back on this one. I'm talking about professional football. Instead of 11 dudes on the field at one time, I say they make the field a scale, and you can have 2,000 pounds no matter how you cut it up. You could have 20 little people. You could have 10 100-pound guys, a bunch of big dudes.
3: Oh, I love that.
0: Oh, so yes, you could actually, wait a minute.
13: Called elderly.
0: You can have the number of people way up to so, like, you could have
3: 2,000.
0: 2,000. Wow, that's interesting.
13: Yeah, you got to be up to 2,000 pounds. So if you have five 200-pound guys, then there you go with 1,000 pounds right there. Huh. And then you can put whatever else you like.
0: All right, I appreciate the call.
3: I'm into that.
0: I like it. I'm going to modify it and say we can get a few more pounds. I think I'm going to go to like 2,300, 2,400 pounds.
3: All right, trigonometry major. Okay, that's fine.
0: What do you mean trigonometry major?
3: I mean, 2,000's fine, but like, you're like, let's add an exact 302. 2,000. I like the concept and the fact that you could have as many people, because you could have 20 small guys.
0: You could.
3: 15 small guys against five or six big guys. So
0: let's go to Ray in New York. What's your King of the Mountain take?
14: Here it is. Max Crosby breaks the sack record this year.
0: Yeah, I mean, I appreciate the call. I mean,
3: maybe.
0: I guess it could happen. I don't know that that's that all that interesting to take, but it's possible. Joe in Florida. Go, Joe.
15: So let's get rid of this hack a shack in the NBA. Anytime a team reaches the bonus, they can pick anybody on the floor to shoot the free throw.
0: You like that one? That would make it to where it probably cleans up the game a little bit if you could put a 90% shooter on the line at any point.
3: I like that. I really like that as a rule change. That would be interesting in the NBA, and it would maybe change the strategy a little bit. Between that and basketball, we've had some genius ideas so far. Keenan,
0: it's interesting.
3: That's my favorite one.
0: That would make a player who otherwise wouldn't really be valuable, very valuable. You know what I mean? If you had a guy who could just shoot 90 or 91%, you might say, let's go stick him out on the floor, even if he can't guard anyone, because we're guaranteed if we get fouled to get 2 points.
3: Well, and you wouldn't be afraid of putting a bad free throw shooter out there in that situation, because you could protect them from those situations.
0: You could play Mitchell Robinson whenever you wanted, right? Like, that's basically what you could do. Brian in North Carolina. Go, Brian.
16: Guys, first of all, I can absolutely see the goal exceeding a casserole than heading out to the bowling lanes. I mean, that's 1,000% a lock. Listen, here's the deal with Jaden Daniels.
0: Hang on, before you do that, I can totally see that. Like a nice broccoli casserole, chicken casserole, go, honey, we're going to go to the bowling league. Totally can see it, but go ahead.
3: Mm-hmm.
16: All right, on Jaden Daniels, he should be thanking his lucky stars that the mighty Heath Shuler lets him wear the number 5. Great show, fellas. High fours all around.
0: I like it. Man, Heath Shuler taking a stray. Danny in Florida, go.
17: Hey, guys. congratulations on your new show. Been listening to you since Sunday days.
0: Thank you.
3: Thank you.
17: Yeah, Matt, you were talking about hate yesterday, that you hate Tennessee fans.
0: Yes.
17: This is your lucky day, pal. I'm from Knoxville. You know what that means.
0: What?
17: I came down here to Florida with a white Toyota Tundra, the big orange Power T on the truck tail. 15 years ago, I've been driving around proudly down here in Naples since.
0: And you've been driving around Naples in 15 years, and you haven't won one thing worth bragging about during those 15 years, have you?
17: Oh, listen, I go back with my hate into this territory. Steve Spurrier, then the Florida coach.
0: I understand. But Steve Spurrier, as obnoxious as Steve could be, Tennessee fans collectively, absent you, are worse. All right, so who's our winner? We got Vanna in Western Pennsylvania, or do you have anybody who can take them?
3: Yeah, I think the basketball bonus rule guy had the best take, honestly. That's the impressive. Yeah. I think so. I mean, it was the best concept. I thought Vanna had the best combination of take and energy.
0: So what's your vote?
3: That is a factor.
0: Vanna
3: as well.
0: Or basketball bonus person, or from the text machine, Megan in New Zealand with Basket Small.
3: I like Megan. I'm not convinced we'll get her on air. Let's go with Vanna. Let's start with Vanna. I like Vanna. He had the combination of everything.
0: All right. For the first time, we welcome the King of the Mountain, week one, Vanna in Western Pennsylvania. Congratulations.
3: Western PA. Let's go.
0: Vanna,
3: let's go.
0: We need you to do us a favor. We didn't have all our ducks in a row, so we need you to call us back and give
3: call
0: us your
3: back,
0: phone
3: Vanna.
0: Number.
3: Call us.
0: Because we didn't write
3: we just
0: it
3: got
0: down.
3: The show.
0: So
3: we just
0: Vanna,
3: got the show.
0: As soon as we, yeah, exactly. It's only week two. As soon as we go to break, you call back, give us your phone number, and we'll let you lead off next week with your new take. And Megan in New Zealand, if you're out there, we need you next week. You've been two for two. You might have won if you had made that live. You can tune in for baseball action tomorrow as the Braves host the Diamondbacks. 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
2: 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Chance for storms this afternoon, otherwise cloudy skies. Highs level off around 79. Overcast skies tonight, chance for storms. Lows dip down to about 67. Chance for storms tomorrow, highs level off around 84. Overcast skies. Currently 76. I'm staff meteorologist Jennifer Wojcicki on ESPN Radio AM 1590 WPVL.
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5: Here's the problem that I have with the New York Jets. Even though everything might be set up for the quarterback to move in, you are talking about a scenario where if Aaron Glenn does win enough games to keep his job in 2027, a coach that will undoubtedly still be on the hot seat. And that's not a situation that you want to introduce a young quarterback to. So I'm just looking at the bar to clear for Aaron Glenn as a head coach this year. And I know we put it at doubling up on the win total, six or seven games. It might even be higher than that.
7: Yeah.
5: Just because you want to make sure that before you go down the road of drafting a quarterback in the first round and investing whatever it takes in order to move up to take him, that your head coach has job stability. And I don't know that you can say that about Aaron Glenn going into 2027 if he only wins six or seven games.
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7: I'm Ed Bank, and we start with football news. The NFL has suspended Falcons edge rusher James Pierce Jr. for the first 8 games of the upcoming season. Pierce was suspended for violating the league's personal conduct policy. This after being arrested on domestic violence charges last February. Commanders defensive end linebacker Dorrance Armstrong has been recovering from a knee injury. He has also been suspended without pay for the season opener for violating the NFL's personal conduct policy. The Commanders opened in Philadelphia against the Eagles. Now, Washington and Miami is one of the 3 games on tonight's preseason schedule. Commanders quarterback Jaden Daniels talked about the value of the addition of Stephon Diggs.
29: Guy, seen a lot of football, played a lot of football. Like I say, catches everything. He's very cerebral on the football field, knows a lot of coverage, has great feel. So I'm excited just to build our chemistry together.
7: Also tonight, the Jets host the Bucs and the Broncos visit the Falcons. Saints rookie receiver Jordan Tyson is dealing with a hamstring injury. Coach Kellen Moore says he will miss practice time. In baseball, the Cubs and Cardinals are playing at Wrigley. They are in the top of the 8th, and Chicago has a 3-0 lead. Cubs looking for their 9th win in 11 games.
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0: Oh, come on now. That was mean. That was mean to my Kentucky faithful. Just cause you can run out with the team for $285 does not mean that it is cheap to be a Kentucky fan.
3: I mean, what can you do for $19? I mean, there's gotta be some other stuff you could do. Anybody's gonna be able to participate at those prices, man.
0: By the way, I am shamelessly an advocate for both my college right here, Transylvania, and today, Myron, my high school, Middlesboro High School, one of the smaller schools in the state of Kentucky. I bet they've never been on ESPN radio or ESPN TV today. So today's the day. Go Jackets.
3: The Jackets?
0: Yes, the Yellow Jackets. Not like jackets,
3: okay.
0: Like coats.
3: I was like, well, y'all, who came up with that name?
0: We are the Middlesboro three-piece suits.
3: Okay, I was like, whoa.
0: No, we're the Yellow Jackets.
3: Y'all gotta rethink that. Okay.
0: Jackets. Almighty work all day and all night. We're going to beat Corbin, Myron. That's what we do. You can tune in for baseball action this Sunday as the Astros host the Mariners. Coverage begins at 6:30 Eastern on ESPN Radio and the ESPN app. Congratulations. It was actually Van in Western Pennsylvania. Van. Our producer said Vanna. It's Van.
9: I'm sorry, Van.
0: That's okay. Our current king of the mountain. So there are, of course, more NFL preseason games to come, and we have three tonight. I'm not going to make you sell them like you did yesterday, Myron, even though you did such a good job, but let's do talk about them. The Bucs will play the Jets. Baker Mayfield, of course, had a rough offseason in terms of contract demands, didn't get what he wanted, said now he's a little perturbed, but he's still going to play. Is this going to, this bet on himself that Baker Mayfield does, is it going to work for him?
3: I think it will. I mean, I think Baker Mayfield, when he's healthy and at his best, is a top 12-ish, top 11-ish quarterback, I think, in the NFL. And if they're not offering you any sort of longevity, why would you sign? So I get the position that he's in. It doesn't make a lot of sense to me, because to me it's like, where do the Bucks turn? Like, where are the Bucks going to go? Are they looking at this draft class potentially? Do they think there's some free agent out there after this season? I think Baker Mayfield's been a really good option, and he'll have a job somewhere in the NFL as a starter, and the Bucks might be searching for an option in that same position.
0: But if you were the Bucks and you wanted to win a Super Bowl, would you pay Baker Mayfield $55 million?
3: I don't know what 55 compared to, you know, whatever the top mark is going to be for quarterbacks, but 50 isn't crazy, because it's not, how many people can actually win a Super Bowl? Like, how many teams are,
0: well, first of all, do you think Baker Mayfield can win a Super Bowl? See, I don't.
3: I think he can get you to the playoffs.
0: I do too. He's clearly done that before, but can he win you a Super Bowl? I mean, I will say Sam Darnold makes you think that there are quarterbacks out there who can win that you wouldn't have thought that a couple years ago, but is Baker Mayfield one of them?
3: He could be, potentially. I don't know. I mean, that roster is a lot different. They've lost some key pieces, but he can get you into the playoffs, and if you're in the playoffs, you have a chance. I think the alternative is a lot worse. You don't want to be a Bucs team that's searching for a quarterback for the next 3, 4, 5 seasons.
0: Yeah. I don't think he can. That's not true. I do think Baker Mayfield could win you a Super Bowl. I don't think he can win you a Super Bowl making $55 million with that hit on your cap. If he's making 30 or 35, then yes, I think you could win a Super Bowl. But just like with Sam Darnold, I think you can win if he's a certain amount of money, and he's wanting more money than that. The Dolphins play the Commanders. We've had a surprising amount of Dolphins calls over the course of this show. So let's switch gears for the Commanders. Jaden Daniels has had a tough week. Does he bounce back, however? Good performance tonight and a good season.
3: Well, I mean, the question is going to be, you know, can he stay upright? You know, Laremy Tunsil gets hurt, the left tackle, which is going to expose him. But then you bring in Stephon Diggs. He's healthy again. Can he stay healthy? Like, Marcus Mariota's going to play. in this game. And I think that's one of those backups, Matt, where you can't just dismiss his performances in the preseason because, you know, he could end up being a starter at some point if Jaden Daniels can't stay healthy. So it's going to be a big year for Jaden Daniels to prove that he is as good as we thought after his rookie season.
0: What is more likely for Jaden Daniels? He goes on a career trajectory, I don't know, a la Caleb Williams last year where he takes a step up, or where it's like C.J. Stroud and you go, was the first year just an anomaly?
3: I think Jaden has more than C.J. Stroud. So I think the first is more likely. Last year was rocky before the injury, but we never saw him over a full season in the second season. So this is kind of like his second real season if he can stay on the field. And I just think the first season can't be a fluke. You don't carry a team the way that he did into the playoffs on a run unless you have something special. And I think Jaden Daniels, if he's healthy, definitely can be special again.
0: There are potentially six, maybe even seven quarterbacks in next year's draft that are projected as a first rounder. The Dolphins will be one of the teams looking at them. Dolphins, Jets, Browns. Who's the favorite to get the number one pick in your mind?
3: I'll always go with the Jets because it's the Jets. I mean, if you're a Jets fan, you want this thing to fall apart with the potential to get Arch Manning. Like, can you imagine Arch Manning in New York City and what kind of story that would be in the spotlight that would be on him? So I think that's a possibility.
0: Oh, I hadn't thought about that.
3: Yes.
0: Yeah, I don't think Arch
3: targets out there.
0: I mean, it's hard because you have to judge everything on the Manning curve, which is that we hear more about him. I don't know that I think Art should be the number one pick when that comes out. I think there are guys, at least one, maybe two guys that are better talents, but he will certainly be a contender. And if you're the Jets especially, I do think there will be a huge uproar to try to get him to go there. I mean, Jets fans will think that's the savior they need.
3: Yeah, they will. And, you know, at the end of the day, you just need a franchise quarterback. Geno Smith for this year, maybe that works. They're going to play all their starters too. Aaron Glenn is like, everybody's out there. We don't have time to be letting guys sit.
0: Well, when you're bad, what difference does it make?
3: Yeah.
0: There's probably not that much difference between the first and second string. Anyway, Broncos tonight are at the Falcons. Are the Broncos the best team in the AFC West, a potentially loaded AFC West?
3: I think they might be the best team in the NFC if you tell me Bo Nix is healthy once we see Bo Nix again. I think they have that potential, again, not only to win the AFC West, to win the entire AFC. We obviously won't see Bo Nix yet coming off the injury. But I think if you tell me that team by the middle of the season is rolling and everybody's good to go, I don't know why we would doubt the Broncos going into the AFC playoff picture.
0: The reason you would doubt them is Bo Nix. I mean, but
3: two playoff appearances.
0: Correct. That's the counter. And when Bo Nix got hurt, if Bo Nix doesn't get hurt, they probably make the Super Bowl last year, right? I mean, so, you know, I personally don't believe in Bo Nix, but that's probably Oregon-Auburn bias because with the Broncos, he's actually done a pretty good job. But for some reason, I can't still buy in. Maybe this is the year I become a believer. And then finally, the Falcons, Tua or Penix. Or it doesn't matter.
3: Yeah, I think that's a team that's going to be looking for a quarterback next offseason either way. But Tua has a chance to put himself in a good spot, whether it's in Atlanta or elsewhere, that he can be a starter. Like, healthy Tua, which we haven't seen often enough, has been pretty good. I just think the expectation has been so high he hasn't been able to reach it. He should be able to beat out Michael Penix.
0: Well, but he hasn't been pretty good in a long time. I mean, when you say he's been pretty good, I mean, we're talking, what, 3 years ago?
3: But I think the ceiling is still valid for him. Like, he hasn't reached it. And again, I mean, was it just him? Was it the coaching staff? I think he has a chance to get a fresh start, and we're going to find out if there's anything left in the tank for him.
0: Let me ask
3: he's
0: you
3: in a great spot.
0: If I set the over-under at games to start in the NFL at 7.5, do Tua and Penix both go over? Neither? How many more games are these guys starting in the NFL?
3: I mean, Tua is going to start, I think, you know, 10 games.
0: All right, so that's over. Penix?
3: I don't know if he's going to be healthy. Like, I don't know what's going to happen with Penix coming off this injury.
0: I'm gonna predict
3: Tua starts more games.
0: I'm going to predict Tua does not start more than 7.5 games for the rest of his career. I mean, I don't want to predict that, but I think that's the likely scenario. Penix is harder because we don't know what it's going to look like. You know, somebody's got to play for that team, but it wouldn't shock me. I don't know who the third string is, but it wouldn't shock me if we're looking at the third string in week 9 or 10. I mean, that wouldn't be crazy, right?
3: Yeah, I think, you know, to me, Tua's in a good spot. They got pieces. You know what I mean? This pay Bijan Robinson. Like, that's an offense in that NFC South where if you just tell me Tua doesn't make a bunch of mistakes, then I think there's a chance that they're going to be in the playoff picture because you don't have to be great in the NFC South to be in the playoff
0: picture. Well, I mean, you have confidence in Tua staying uninjured that maybe I don't. Now, we made a decision. So, you know, sometimes if you turn on shows on ESPN Radio, like the host, they come and they go and they change based on various things in terms of like fill-ins and stuff. But I sort of wanted to make sure. We wanted to have fill-ins that were regular, Myron, right? Like fill-ins that sort of fit the vibe of the show. So we have each picked a fill-in that would be like one of our major fill-ins, and we will announce who they are and have them on as our celebrity guest pickers. That's next here on Matt and Myron.
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22: Lean back. It's Matt Myron here on ESPN Radio here for the final segment before we get to the weekend. Thank you all. Two good weeks so far. We appreciate it. Now, Myron, you know I can be a little particular as to who I like to work with. You're Mr. Really? Corporate. You can work with anybody because that's why you're so good, right? Like you can work with

0: Yeah. Yeah, just try to keep a job.
1: But I'm a little more particular. Yeah, so I just asked, I said, listen, when we have people fill in when we're gone, I'd like it to have it be people that we like. And so they said, well, who would be your top two choices be? And Myron and I both had the same choices, Myron. Which is very, you know, we know each other. I think that's why that's the case, right?
0: Yeah. No, we definitely had the same mindset.
1: So for Take Your Pick and our celebrity guest picker, we brought them on. The official Myron and I like to work with them duo, Aaron Goldhammer and David Dennis. Guys, I don't know if that's an honor or not.
2: Congratulations. One of the great honors. I think you've won a Pulitzer Prize, but Matt likes working with you, and it's the biggest thing that's ever happened in your career, I'm sure.
3: This feels like the most cap I've ever heard come out of me. had no clue who was doing the segment. They gave him a tune name. He filled in the name.
1: Not true.
3: And he just said, whoever he can. He scratched off Zaslow or whoever else he thought it was going to be and said, you two guys.
1: No, they said this. Zaslow. Myron had a list of five.
3: Mm-hmm.
1: I had a list of two. And these were the common two. And so there we go.
2: So there were three other guys
0: and I'll work with, I like working with a lot of people. Matt had a much shorter list. He's a little more particular.
3: 100% cap. Unless you provide and create this list and I can see it. Handwritten with the date on there in today's newspaper, I'm just not going to believe that list exists. There's no way I'm going to believe that.
2: Back them up, I got a text yesterday while I was playing with my kids in the backyard from Matt that said, just so you know, you and David Dennis are the two people that I want to work with when we're out.
1: Thank you, David.
0: That's I'm going like to kick Matt Jones.
1: Just for the record, I'm going to be like Chris Jericho and take you off the list careful.
3: It felt a little convenient. Convenient. I'm just saying.
1: Yeah. Now,
0: you all are at the top of the list. For sure.
1: Coincidentally, Aaron and David are hosting Freddie and Aaron. Right.
3: Currently booked conveniently to be on radio in 10 minutes.
1: I didn't know that part. James, will you back me up that I didn't know that until you told me just earlier?
4: He did not know that.
1: I did not know that.
3: A lot of convenient things happening at the same time. I'm just saying.
4: I text him and I said, funny enough.
1: Funny enough. It's now time to take your pick.
5: Take your pick.
6: You take your pick. It's time to take your pick with Matt and Myron.
1: All right, we're going
6: to
1: run through some events this weekend. You all tell us who you got. We'll start with you, Aaron. Browns at Bears. Your Browns against my Bears.
2: DraftKings says this is a 3-point spread. Lay the 3 with the Browns. They're playing their starters. The Bears aren't playing anybody. If the Browns can't beat the Bears second teamers, they're going to be a 2-win team this year. I'm laying the 3, and I like the Browns.
1: David.
3: I like the Bears basically for all the same reasons Aaron has. pick the Bears if you don't believe in the Browns. Okay, I guess I'll just have to do that.
1: See, that's why I wanted these two guys on. It's why I requested them. Myron, go ahead.
0: I'll pick the Browns. I think that they're actually one of the few preseason teams that's going to give a good effort. The Deshaun Watson drama, he'll try to have a great performance. Give me the Browns to win this.
1: Because of my affinity for him, I'll go with David and take the Bears. What's next? Rams at Chiefs. Aaron.
2: Rams at Chiefs. You know what? Give me that quarterback, Ty Simpson. What's his name? From Alabama? Yeah. He's probably playing some for the Rams. Give me L.A.
1: David.
3: Yeah, give me the Rams, too. I feel like that as good as they are in the regular season, they'll probably just be great in the preseason because they're just that good of a team.
1: Myron.
0: Yeah, I mean, the skill guys that are out there for the Rams, they have the better unit. Give me the Rams to win this.
1: I like the Ty Simpson thing. I hadn't thought about watching him. Yeah. I think he's got a lot to prove because he got picked. So I will take the Rams.
0: Coach didn't really want him.
1: Yeah, that's exactly right. What's next? Well, I guess I'll just say it. Eagles at Ravens. Go, Aaron.
2: Eagles.
4: That's what's been happening. You've been saying it.
2: Not even Lamar Jackson and Jalen Hurts are going to be watching this game. I think both of them will opt out. Give me Baltimore. I like preseason teams at home, David.
3: That's a very scientific. Yeah, give me Baltimore for the same reason. I too like preseason teams at home, and I just realized that 2 seconds ago.
1: Myron, go ahead.
0: Isn't Baltimore one of the greatest preseason teams in NFL history?
1: That was under Harbaugh, though.
0: Yeah, but I mean, still, a lot of the same personnel. Give me Baltimore to win this.
1: Yeah, there's a culture of preseason in Baltimore, and it extends on. I will take the Ravens.
2: It's the regular season,
0: they
2: too, but it's not the playoffs. Yes,
1: yes.
2: Exactly.
1: What's next, James?
4: Oh, me. Okay. Cowboys.
1: Who else would it be? It's always
4: started,
1: you.
4: You did it, and you were
0: saying
4: them.
0: You did it, though.
4: Yeah,
0: James,
4: you started
0: defense,
4: it.
0: You did it.
4: You
1: all right, go ahead.
4: All right. Cowboys and Seahawks.
1: Aaron.
2: Give me the defending Super Bowl champs. I think they're so deep, their backups could beat some NFL teams.
1: David.
3: I like Seahawks that. For the same reason, and it's clear that we've put as much thought of this as Matt put into his list of replacements.
1: You know what? This is, there are some people drafting on the outside ready to pass you, David. Myron.
3: I'm the Ty Simpson.
0: I've been watching Hard Knocks, man, and I'm impressed by the culture of that group. They'll show up serious. Give me the Seahawks to win this.
1: I've heard Seahawks culture like we always used to hear Heat culture more in the last few days, but I believe I'll take the Seahawks. What's next, James?
4: Let's do a little WNBA. We got the Wings at the Fever on Saturday. Aaron, who you got here?
2: We're having a WNBA conversation that's about basketball.
1: I didn't think that was legal
2: in the United States. Give me the Fever. I think Caitlin Clark's coming on, and I think the Fever is stepping up here.
1: David.
3: I'm going Fever. Wings are kind of slipping, and that's probably as much as I'm legally allowed to say about the Fever before I have to turn my mentions off.
0: Oh, no. Oh, no. That's good.
1: That's true. You did showed up on feeds I didn't even know existed over the last couple weeks.
0: David, I think that was the right call. I mean, the Wings are desperate. I just don't think that's going to matter. The Fever win this one.
1: Yeah, I'm going to take the Fever as well, and that's it. That's all we can do. Next.
4: Sorry for putting everyone in that position. Lynx at Aces. That's on Sunday.
2: This is a game. And give me the Lynx. I think they're one of the most entertaining shows in all of sports right now. I'll take Minnesota.
1: David.
3: Yeah, I was on the idea of like Aces until somebody proves me that they can be beaten. What the Lynx did to them last weekend. Move the Lynx above them for me. They're my pick to win it all, and I think they're going to win Sunday.
1: Myron.
0: Yeah, give me the Lynx and the person who should be MVP of the WNBA, Olivia Miles, to win this game.
1: I want to pick the Lynx, but that's Myron's team, and so I'm not doing it. I'm going to take the Aces to win at home just, you know, because it's Myron.
0: We're on a show together.
1: I've had a lot of you this week. What's next, James?
4: Let's go. Let's do some Major League Baseball. We're going to pick series, so the weekend series. Myron's Brewers against the Dodgers. Big series this weekend. Yeah. Hammer, who you got here?
2: I got the Brewers. I think the Dodgers are bored, and they won't wake up until September.
1: David?
3: I got the Dodgers. I think they're going to wake up a little bit early. They're kind of, you know, been slumping a little bit. I think it's going to be Dodgers.
1: Myron.
0: Yeah, Brewers versus the man. If you side with the Dodgers, I know what kind of person you are and how you see the world. Are you saying
1: David is the man in the establishment?
0: No, I'm not speaking to David. I'm just saying others who support a team like the Dodgers, and they know who they are. The Brewers are the best team, though, in baseball. The Dodgers have been on a slump for a while now. Give me the Brewers to win this.
1: I'm going to take the Brewers. Four singles last night, back-to-back, to bring down the Dodgers. I think they can continue it going. Let's do one more. What's next, James?
4: The Padres at Hammer's Guardians. Hammer, who you got here?
2: Oh, boy. I got the Padres, one of the hottest teams in baseball against one of the coldest. Give me San Diego.
1: David.
3: Give me San Diego as well. They're on a heater. Give it to them.
1: Myron.
0: Yeah, Padres have been rolling. Give me the Padres.
1: I'm going to take the Padres as well. Aaron and David, the official, we like you fill-in host for Matt and Myron, even though David doesn't believe it. I will love him even if he doesn't love me back. That's what I've learned in many relationships in my life. And it will
0: everything
1: be like
0: goes back to a relationship with you,
3: everything
0: man.
3: Everything goes back.
0: The whole show for 2 weeks has been somebody you dated sometime 3 years ago, and then that's a whole segment. I was in Cincinnati, and let me tell you about the bad
1: that's
0: date
1: enough
0: I had
1: of
0: there.
1: You. Freddie and
0: Come
1: Harry
0: on,
1: with
0: is
1: Aaron Goldhammer and David
2: Dennis.
1: Are we
2: going Cookie or no?
1: Is next.
0: Goodness,
1: Cookie
0: man.
1: Metcalf, corporate
0: swiping
1: Metcalf. He's gone. I'm done with you until next week. We'll see you later.
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14: Here's your ESPN Radio Tri-State forecast. Chance for storms this afternoon, otherwise cloudy skies. Highs level off around 79. Overcast skies tonight, chance for storms. Lows dip down to about 67. Chance for storms tomorrow, highs level off around 84. Overcast skies. Currently 75. I'm staff meteorologist Jennifer Wojcicki on ESPN Radio AM 1590 WPVL.
15: The Dodgers have said they're sticking with Edwin Diaz. But here's an idea. What about the hypothetical in the postseason that when Blake Snell is starting or Tyler Glasnow is starting or Yamamoto or Tarik Skubal, that maybe the closer is not Edwin Diaz, but maybe in spurts they could possibly, hypothetically, convert Shohei Ohtani to a closer. Put him in the bullpen in the postseason. Just an idea I'll throw out there. For the LA Dodgers. For the ESPN Radio Sports Beat, I'm Evan Cohen.
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18: Falcons edge rusher James Pierce Jr. for the first 8 games of the regular season. Pierce was suspended for the league's personal conduct policy. He was arrested on domestic violence charges last February. Commanders defensive end linebacker George Armstrong has been suspended without pay for the season opener against the Eagles, who violated the league's personal conduct policy. And Bills defensive tackle Fedarian Mathis has been suspended for the first 3 games of the season for violating the league's substance abuse policy. The NFL preseason continues tonight with 3 games on the schedule. The Vikings open their preseason tomorrow against the Giants. ESPN's Dan Orlovsky believes Kyler Murray is set up for success in Minnesota.
19: Well, I think in Minnesota, it's the easiest place to play quarterback in the NFC outside of maybe LA. So this is teed up for Kyler Murray to rebuild his career.
18: As far as tonight's schedule, there are 3 games. The Falcons host the Broncos. The Commanders are home to play the Dolphins. And the Jets will host the Bucks.
20: Saints rookie receiver Jordan Tyson has a right hamstring issue and will miss time. Baseball Cup shutout the Cardinals 3-0.
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0: Well, the weekend is here. It is Love Friday, and for the first time in months, guess what? There is a lot of football on the television this weekend. 3 preseason games on the docket tonight. 7 are on the slate tomorrow. We are talking about it all. Welcome in Freddie and Harry's on ESPN Radio. The ESPN app, we're on Sirius XM Channel 80. 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I'm Aaron Goldhammer. He's David Dennis Jr., and we are filling in for the guys tonight. David, I was excited for preseason football. I started watching about 15 minutes of it last night, and then I remembered why I like regular season football more than preseason football.
1: Preseason football is like one of those things that is good in theory.
0: Right.
1: It's one of those things you're excited about.
0: Right.
1: In theory. Mm-hmm. Like, you know, like taking your kids like to the swimming pool, you know, or to the beach, like taking your kids to the beach. Yeah. Like it's a thing. It's like, that'll be so fun.
0: Yeah. The idea of it sounds great.
1: It'd be great. I'll take my kids to the beach. We'll have a good time. And then you realize, oh, you got to get up at 6. You got to pack an umbrella. You got to pack the little cart.
0: You need a cooler and you need a cooler.
1: Yeah, right. You didn't wash the cooler last time. You got to wash the cooler. Right. Then you got, oh, I got to wait. I got to pack these kids' change of clothes. We got to get the snacks. We got to find it. And you come back from the beach like, I'm never going to the beach again.
0: Sunburned, mosquito bites. Everybody's crying. Everybody's exhausted. You're like, the beach is actually a disaster of an idea.
1: Beaches are poorly constructed ideas for humanity to do anything on.
0: Yeah.
1: And then like, just like football, 6 months later, you're like, kind of want to go back to the beach. Yeah. And we do this whole cycle again.
0: Yeah. Well, there are a couple of teams that have interesting storylines going on in the preseason, and that's where we begin with the main thing.
2: The main thing, the main thing.
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6: The main thing with Freddie and Harry.
0: The main thing today, David Dennis Jr., is the play of Fernando Mendoza in his NFL debut. He's the number one pick in the draft, and I thought he looked pretty good. 10 of 16, had a touchdown pass for the Raiders last night, but it still sounds like they're going to be starting Kirk Cousins for some reason when the season begins. Here's Fernando Mendoza talking his initial reaction to his first NFL action.
7: Yeah, first I want to thank God and my teammates and coaches for allowing me the opportunity. Today was an invigorating experience where there's not many moments where you feel fully alive, and on the field is when you feel fully alive, especially in the NFL atmosphere. So I want to give thanks to that. It was great to get out there, get my feet wet. You know, at first, especially the first drive, felt a little sped up because so much anticipation and excitement. However, I feel like my teammates around me protected me very well, and they helped slow me down, and I think it was a good experience.
0: NFL Fernando Mendoza sounds exactly like college quarterback yes. Fernando Mendoza, doesn't he?
1: He does, except for we're going to have to listen to what he sounds like after a bunch of losses, which is going to be a little bit different. Like you're going to hear like him give motivational speeches after a team that's not good, which to your point, he should be starting, right?
0: Yeah.
1: He's good enough to start, but not too good to where. I mean, like, the team is not bad, so bad that it would, I feel like it would derail the beginning of his career to have him start, which I feel like is why people are worried about him starting. He looks good enough to start.
0: Yeah. And I wonder, you know, how much does Tom Brady have to do with the decision to have Kirk Cousins on the team and to play Kirk Cousins? I think it's a fascinating angle of this whole thing, but when I watch Kirk Cousins run, it tells me the entire story. Like, I think I know how this is going to go. The Raiders did get a new center, but they still can't really block anybody. So I think they're going to go out. They're going to struggle to block. Their statue quarterback is probably going to get hurt, and they're going to make this whole deal about giving all the reps to Cousins in the preseason and training camp, and then Mendoza's going to be in there sooner than they want, David, I would imagine.
1: Yeah, I'm with you. And that's not that I hope that Kirk Cousins is hurt, but I do want to see Mendoza out there as soon as possible. Kirk Cousins, I mean, I cannot wait for the documentary, the whatever about this dude keeping a job, keeping a gig, getting paid, the amount of money that he's getting paid for his career, and the fact that people just keep coming back to him. It is a masterclass in just keeping a job.
0: Yeah, and I don't know that he – when was the last time he was good? 5 years ago? Does that sound about right? I mean
1: – I don't know how many years ago it was. I know it was a couple cities ago because he wasn't good here in Atlanta. Like, you know, like there are a couple stops away from him being good, and yet that – I mean, Aaron, that was like 20 million dollars ago.
0: It's always a lot of money ago when it's Cousins. Freddie and Harry, I'm Aaron Goldhammer with David Dennis Jr. You know, I think every quarterback needs a different path and a different road. Like for some guys, they started from the very beginning. They did great. So everybody loves to use the hammer of Patrick Mahomes sat the first year. Aaron Rodgers, Jordan Love sat early in their careers. Well, that was because that was the situation that they were in. Yeah. Don't tell me that you can't play early and still be a good NFL quarterback.
1: Yeah. I mean, there are people who, I remember distinctly the first person that comes to mind about this that kind of changed the way we looked at these quarterbacks. Cam Newton came out and threw 400 yards his first game.
0: Jeez.
1: You know, like that, you know, like that was what he did.
0: Jaden Daniels was one of the best players in the entire league his rookie year.
1: Right. And like, I think the people who, when you look at the quarterbacks, like the Tom Brady connection is right on. When you look at the quarterbacks who did that, they had infrastructure and good starting quarterbacks, right? Like they, like the Patriots, I mean, Brady did tremendous things in the playoff. I mean, he did enough to get them there, to get them to a Super Bowl, but that team was going to make a deep playoff run no matter who their quarterback was, you know?
0: Yeah.
1: The Chiefs were on the path to playoffs, regardless of Mahomes being there. That's why you could wait. Like, I mean, the Raiders though, spoiler alert, they're not the Chiefs or the Patriots.
0: No,
1: they're not,
0: no.
1: They don't have an infrastructure where Mendoza's not going to walk into a championship level team. That's just not going to happen next year, the year after that. Let him go out there and he could, if he's good, if he is a Jaden Daniels type, if he is Cam Newton in terms of like that level of skill set, Joe Burrow, those guys, maybe he can flip this thing around quicker than otherwise, but there's no world in which he comes back to a ready-made team.
0: He's also an older player who has a ton of college starts. Like Anthony Richardson, who we'll talk about in a little bit, like he needed to sit and sit and sit at the beginning of his career because he didn't play enough football in college, and he probably shouldn't have been that high a draft pick anyway.
1: Right.
0: But Mendoza earned it by having an all-time great college season for an all-time great turnaround. This is not like throwing a teenager out onto the field. This guy, you want to try to start taking advantage of the number one pick in the draft as soon as possible, I would think, if I was in their position.
1: Yeah, I absolutely. And you know, you're still probably going to get a high enough, like, unless, I mean, there's no lose to me in this one, unless you're worried about injuries, things like that. But I do think that he is mobile enough to avoid those, and injuries could happen, and injuries can happen at practice. You know, like this dude is not too good to where they're not going to get a good draft pick next year. And if he is, then you have a guy who's too good for you to get draft picks. Then you have the next Jaden Daniels. There's no downside.
0: That's not a real problem. The main thing is brought to you by hands-free Skechers slip-ins, Aero Burst, high-performance running shoes that cut through the wind. I'm Aaron Goldhammer. He is David Dennis Jr. We're in for Freddie and Harry on ESPN Radio and the ESPN app. David, wanted to cut through a couple of the other big preseason storylines that came out of last night. Look, I don't know who the Green Bay Packers were trying to play on defense last night, and I would assume, you know, Micah Parsons wasn't exactly out there on the field because he's not healthy and also because it's the first preseason game. The Steeler quarterbacks combined to go 27 of 33 for 313 and two touchdowns. Both of them were thrown by Drew Aller. Was Drew Aller's performance last night in Pittsburgh something or nothing?
1: It's something-ish. Like, I mean, there's a possibility. The good thing about it is that there's no rush for it to figure out if it's a thing, right? Mm-hmm. Aaron Rodgers, for whatever reason, is who the Steelers have attached themselves to for 2 years. Don't get the logic in that. And you have time to figure out who this guy is. I mean, he looked really good, but again, like you said, who was he playing against? You know, like, what was it? I'm not sure how much scheming was done for the Drew Aller era of Pittsburgh, but one game is not going to make me feel like he is the future.
0: Well, I'm going to try not to overreact to the preseason, which I think everybody in Pittsburgh is going to.
1: Yeah.
0: And I'll also remind everyone that Mason Rudolph went 10 of 11.
1: Yes.
0: And Will Howard went 7 of 9. So all the quarterbacks, any quarterback, it seemed like was going to be on fire last night for the Steelers, given the dynamic of how the Packers chose to play that game. I would say, if I'm a Penn State fan and I watch Drew Aller all of a sudden come out and he's looking good in an offense, I feel good about the decision to fire James Franklin and where the team is going with the Matt Campbell here. I was kind of putting myself in the head of Nittany Lion Nation as Drew Aller was lighting up the Packers last night.
1: That's one way to look at it. That's one way if you find a loser from all of that.
0: I think it's Virginia Tech. Right. It's the big loser.
1: Right.
0: Because that's where James Franklin is now coaching. Couple other things that came out of the preseason action last night. Anthony Richardson did play. He threw a really bad interception. He also let his team down for a couple of touchdown drives. Do you think he has an NFL future? 11 of 14 for 145 yards. He's hardly started. He is the only quarterback I've ever seen check himself out of a game because he was tired or whatever. But what do you think the future looks like there?
1: I don't know. I just don't see it, man. There's just not enough good there. Checking yourself out the game is like going to be one of those things that sticks with him no matter where he goes. My hope is that maybe there's a couple years that pass where he gets better, finds new scenery, different places. And Sam Darnold is now the blueprint for these things, right? I don't see that being Anthony Richards' path. Some things work out where a few years from now he's a backup and he does it, but like there's just so much that was such a bad pick and, a lost fumble, all of those things. It did not on the aggregate look that great.
0: Well, and what's funny is in that offense, every quarterback except for him has looked good, including Daniel Jones. So I think they got the right coach right now in Indianapolis. And, some of these quarterbacks went to the wrong situation. Daniel Jones was not in a great situation. Sam Darnold had bad situation after bad situation. Baker Mayfield was not in a great situation when he wasn't playing well in Carolina and in Los Angeles. He actually played pretty well here in Cleveland and led the Browns to the playoffs once. But I think that there are also quarterbacks that are just busts. Josh Rosen is just a bust, and Zach Wilson is just a bust, and I think I would put Anthony Richardson in that exact same sentence. But if you're a team that wants to take a flyer on a guy, and you've got the ability and the space on your roster, go right ahead. It's just he's been available.
1: Yeah.
0: It seems like on the trading block for months or maybe even years. And what does it tell you that nobody wants to pull the trigger and even give up a seventh round pick for this guy?
1: Yeah, and the problem was his circumstance. It was the circumstance, but also he was picked way higher than he should. Like that's not his fault to have been picked way higher than he should have been. And then with that comes the expectation that he should not have had. And then it comes with that extra scrutiny and a bad situation. Like he is a guy. If anybody's out there, he's a guy that should have been drafted to a good team and he could have sat for a couple of years and see what you have there. Right? Yeah. If he was in that Ty Simpson role.
0: Right.
1: And with the Rams, and then who knows? Maybe he never pans out, but at least it's not that bad of a move to get him and see what you have.
0: Right. Really giving him a chance to learn. In terms of the raw tools, he has everything that you would want in a quarterback. He just was put in a bad situation, but also has not, I don't think, acquitted himself very well thus far in his career. I'm Aaron Goldhammer. He's David Dennis Jr., Freddie and Harry continuing on ESPN Radio and on the ESPN app. All right, we fast forward to tonight's preseason slate. The Commanders are in action tonight, David, but Jaden Daniels is not going to play. That's not stopping everybody on Twitter from making jokes about giving him high fours and that five guys had to change their name to four guys because he's trying to sue LSU or there's a cease and desist going on. Can you help us unpack going on with this story?
1: That was such a kind but misleading lead that you had there, that segue that you wanted to talk about this game. You had no desire. You want to make fun of Jaden Daniels. You were like, what's the peg here? The news peg here is the Commander. You don't care that the Commander is playing tonight.
0: It was a
1: you
0: nice just segue. It was and professionally done, David.
1: Right. But also, you just wanted to get the five guys jokes, which I'm pretty sure I would venture to guess you just made that joke. You're like, people on the internet are making fun of Jaden Daniels. I think you're making fun of Jaden Daniels.
0: No, I tried to search full disclosure to find out if he was playing in this game tonight.
1: Uh-huh.
0: And I could not find the information because there were so many Jaden Daniels jokes on the internet. And so many of them were bad. They were all the same, who's the group that's saying I got five, you know, I got five on.
1: Yeah, the Lunas. Yes. Yeah. Yeah,
0: yeah, yeah. So he sued them because, yeah, you know, he owns the number five.
1: Uh-huh,
0: so,
1: uh-huh, yes.
0: Like there was a whole slew of those, you know.
1: Yeah.
0: So that's where the internet is on this story. Does Jaden Daniels have a leg to stand on?
1: No, no, not really. And it's, I'm not sure what the end goal of it is. You know, like I'm not totally sure what he was hoping to accomplish with that. Like I get the desire to own name and likeness and the complication that comes with that with college football and college sports in general. The number thing, it opens you up to so much distraction, especially on such a critical year when you are now trying to come back and there's a lot of pressure on you to make your team return to where they were when you had to, when you had that tremendous rookie year. It's such an unforced distraction right now.
0: Yeah, and I also see at LSU, Joe Burrow is on a little bit of a different level. He's the Heisman winner that also won the national title.
1: Yes.
0: But I want to say, David, I'm not a big believer in retiring numbers for people, period. And so.
1: Okay. All right. Talk to me about this.
0: So for Jaden, like in certain situations with players that actually have legitimate legacies beyond the field, I can see doing it. I don't think anybody in baseball should wear 42 ever again. I think you'd see it. You'd think about Jackie Robinson. It just wouldn't feel right.
1: Okay.
0: But I think that if I was a great player for a team, I would want some other player to check in and wear that number and carry it forward with some tradition and bring some new life and new meaning to it. Like just because Babe Ruth played 100 years ago, I don't know if I wanted 3 for Ben Rice or Aaron Judge with the Yankees. Like what is anybody really going to be thinking about Babe Ruth because it's number 3? I think we do it way too often in sports. It's made to be not that special. And I think instead we should do Halls of Fame, Rings of Honor, bring guys back, have personal connection. I don't know where this idea that if you didn't get your jersey retired, that it's some sort of insult came from.
1: I think players should have to earn their way into to the retired jersey. You can't just, you know, like you, if you got, like Shaq's number, right? And like in Miami retired, and Hassan Whiteside gets drafted and he's like, I want to wear Shaq. You can't just give it to him. You got to earn your way into that number. There's got to be some middle ground between, I'm with you. Like the idea nobody could ever wear the number. I get it. It's a little much, but there's got to be a middle ground between nobody can wear the number and I'm just going to give it to whoever wants.
0: The problem in football is there aren't enough numbers. Like this is literally, we run out of numbers. In basketball, you're not going to run out of numbers. So they're more willing to let you retire Wally Szczerbiak's number at Miami of Ohio or whatever.
1: Yeah.
0: Because they're never, you know, there are only 15 guys on the team.
1: Well, you're never going to run out. You're not going to run out of numbers in NFLs with 54 players of 90. There's 99 numbers.
0: But in college football, you have a number 5 who plays offense and a number 5 who plays defense. Like there are two guys on the same team wear the same number.
1: Yeah, I mean, the college football thing's tough. There are so many players that make their way through there. But still, I would say you got to earn the number somehow. Some sort of like, I'm going to retire my jersey, and then I'm going to put up my own criteria for you to wear this number.
0: But, like you have to have checked certain boxes.
1: Yes, like Jaden Daniels, you hang up his jersey, and then he says, hey, if you have whatever, however many rushing yards, he had like what, 1,500, 2,000 rushing yards and 3,000 passes, something ridiculous. Yeah. Whatever. If you do this, then next year you can wear my number.
0: Now, Burrow accomplished more, David, but it wasn't Jaden Daniels' fault that the team that he was on just couldn't stop anybody.
1: Right.
0: They couldn't
1: yes.
0: play any defense.
1: Right.
0: So he had to throw for 500 yards and run for 100 yards if they were going to win any games. I'm Aaron Goldhammer. He's David Dennis Jr. 888-SAY-ESPN, the number if you want to jump in with us. 888-729-3776. Steeler won. I didn't even give out the number, David.
1: But it popped up as soon as the show started. So, I don't understand how he did it.
0: Steeler Juan wants to talk about you and a Knicks bandwagon and Juan, what's wrong, Juan? What's going on?
3: Yes, I'm standing here with my paperwork and it says I need to revoke a fandom from Mr. Edwards. Now, I'm Steeler Juan. I'm from Georgia. I am. But my fandom goes way back to when I was a little bitty boy with a brother down the long hair. Now, the last minute Johnny Come Later lately jumped onto the bandwagon of the New York Knicks is a bad look. Now, keep in mind, it was our, and Harry Douglas even said it. Now, you know, it was the light bright guys that let us down on that Hawk team. Now, it's just thinking that you want to jump the bandwagon and go fly with those New York Knicks.
0: David, you've made your case. David, do you know what he's talking about, first of all?
1: So, first of all, I've never been a Hawks fan, so let's get the, I don't celebrate anything in any sports team in Atlanta that's except for maybe the Braves, but that's beyond the point. What he's referring to is that Freddie felt some sort of way and offended with his Knicks fandom that I am a lifelong Knicks fan ever since game four. I went to game four, watched the game, was in Madison Square Garden, felt the camaraderie, and became a lifelong Knicks fan. I've been a Knicks fan for my entire life for the past 3 months.
0: Yeah.
1: And I've been there through the struggles. I was there when the Knicks were down 29. I was there when the Knicks came back. I've watched the team, my New York Knicks, get it out the mud since game four.
0: Were you baptized in the waters?
1: I was baptized in the kind of brown water of Madison Square Garden. And I am a Knicks fan for my life. I'm a lifelong Knicks fan.
0: Yeah.
1: Knicks tape. Knicks in five. Go New York, go New York, go. And people seem to believe that makes me less of a Knicks fan than somebody like Freddie, who just because he's been a fan for 50 years doesn't mean that his fandom is more revered than mine that's been there since game four.
0: Yeah. What is, my mayor is Muslim. My bagel's Jewish.
1: Yeah.
0: My Christian's Dior.
1: Yeah.
0: David Dennis Jr.'s like this team for about 25 minutes.
1: There you go. Perfect. It's beautiful. And those 25 minutes, you don't know what I've been through in those 25 minutes.
0: No.
1: You've
0: never seen your favorite team lose. David.
1: Never seen. I've watched my team go 2-0 and never lost in the history of my fandom. And it's been great. And I feel like all these Knicks fans who feel like I don't deserve to be called myself a Knicks fan. Mm. I know people can't see us, but you know what I'm saying? Like this.
0: He's got a towel.
1: Got a towel.
0: New York Knicks.
1: New York Knicks. Knicks in five. He's been there since
0: you've already
1: four.
0: Set up your, you Spike, that yeah. Law and Order lady that was running around. Like
1: yeah, all those people.
0: For all life.
1: Chalamet. Taylor, we're buddies. We're
0: Taylor
1: all besties.
0: Yeah, I think you're going to be sitting courtside.
1: We're going to be hanging out.
0: Look, if you're on the NBA today, David Dennis Jr., I think you ought to be sitting courtside with the rest of the group. I'm Aaron Goldhammer. He is lifelong Knick fan since game four, David Dennis Jr. Up next, Team 12. We'll talk about it after this from David Dennis Jr. David?
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15: Here's your ESPN Radio Tri-State forecast. Chance for storms this afternoon, otherwise cloudy skies. Highs level off around 79. Overcast skies tonight, chance for storms. Lows dip down to about 67. Chance for storms tomorrow, highs level off around 84. Overcast skies. Currently 75. I'm staff meteorologist Jennifer Wojcicki on ESPN Radio AM 1590 WPVL.
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0: I'm Ed Benkin. We start with news from the National Football League. The NFL suspended Falcons edge rusher James Pierce Jr. for the first 8 games of the season. This is for violating the league's personal conduct policy. Pierce is not going to appeal his suspension. Washington Commanders defensive end linebacker Dorrance Armstrong has also been suspended without pay for the season opener for violating the NFL's personal conduct policy. Commanders open their season in Philadelphia. Bills defensive tackle Fedarian Mathis has been suspended for the first 3 games of the season for violating the league's substance abuse policy. Meanwhile, the Eagles open their preseason schedule tomorrow. Coach Dick Sirianni is excited about what 2026 holds for Jalen Hurts.
1: I think he looks great in every aspect. When he has to run the ball, he's running it well. It looks fast and explosive when he's passing it. I think he's been so consistent through camp.
0: 3 games are on the schedule tonight for the preseason. The Jets host the Bucks. Miami plays at Washington, and the Broncos will visit the Falcons. Saints rookie receiver Jordan Tyson is dealing with a hamstring injury and will miss time. Baseball: Cubs over the Cardinals 3-0.
2: Hey, it's Evan Cohen. 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
5: Tonight, Aaron Goldhammer, David Dennis Jr. in for the guys, ESPN Radio, the ESPN app. We're on Sirius XM Channel 80. We are presented by Progressive Insurance. David, there was a trade of significance in the NBA today, not because a star was moved, but we'll explain why momentarily here, about, let's call it 3 minutes from now. But we've got a few callers on the line, 888-SAY-ESPN. I don't know why they called. Like, we didn't throw out a really juicy caller topic, but apparently they all just want to get at.
7: I feel like the whole segment was full of juice, but you know, whatever. Well, we had a lot going on there.
5: It was a good segment, but I think they all kind of want to get at you for some reason. Eric in New York joins us. He's on ESPN Radio. What's up, Eric?
26: What's up, Hammer 24K? How you doing, man?
5: What's up?
26: What's up? What's up, David Dennis? What's up, man?
7: Yes, sir.
26: Okay, from one lifelong Knicks fan to another, man, when are you going to drop the Hawks for good and stay with us, New York Knicks? When are you going to do that, brother?
7: Well, like I said, never been a Hawks fan. I'm a lifelong Knicks fan since game 4. I don't even know any other, I don't even recognize any other teams. Who is even in the Eastern Conference? I don't even know who else is in the Eastern Conference. It's Knicks or bust. Knicks in 5, Knicks tape. Been there. I'm a day one Knicks fan since the days of OG Anunoby. Day one Knicks fan since the days of Karl Anthony Towns, Jalen Brunson. Remember those guys? I remember those guys from way, way back to game 4.
5: You've been a Knicks fan, and Eric, thank you for the call. You've been a Knicks fan so long, you were rooting for them when OG Anunoby had that crazy tip in to help win that crazy game 4 when they came back from 29 down.
7: Yeah, I was rooting for the Knicks before that even happened, like at least minutes before that even happened. I was rooting for the Knicks team before that even transpired. They were down by like 5 points and I was rooting for the Knicks.
5: You know what's funny? Half of Celebrity Row, you've been actually a Knicks fan longer than they have. 888-SAY-ESPN.
7: Now Taylor Swift, she's been there for the longest. Nobody dare insinuate otherwise.
5: I think you've been a Knicks fan longer than Howard Stern. 888-SAY-ESPN, 888-729-3776. Dan is all the way on the other side of the country. He's in Orange County, California, and he's on Freddie and Harry on ESPN Radio. Hey, Dan.
27: Hi, thanks. We still all miss Around the Horn, by the way. When it comes to Jaden Daniels, it seems like it was just a really short-sighted money move with jersey sales. But one call to Fanatics, he could have had a custom JD5 LSU jersey online ready to sell tomorrow if he had wanted to. It's a really bad look. He made a mistake.
5: Dan, thanks for the call. I think it is about money, and he was not able really, David, if I'm not mistaken, to take advantage of the NIL world at all. But I would imagine Jaden Daniels is going to get a monster NFL contract. Like, this is not Ed O'Bannon 2.0, a guy who is going to capitalize on college and then not play at the professional level at all.
7: Yeah. It's just one of those. It's unfortunate, of course, that somebody like him who deserved all the money possible, did not get access to all that. You just can't go back to it. There's nothing you could do about it. You know, it's like the people who are like, I don't want you to cancel student loans. I paid mine off. Like, well, sorry. Sorry. Like, it's just part of life. Like, you just got to miss out on it. Right. And
4: you can't grandfather everything in.
7: Yeah. Yeah.
4: And the argument about Burrow, you know, I don't know. Maybe nobody else wanted the number 9. And yeah. Like, the number 5 is kind of a cooler number than the number 9 is.
7: Oh, well, okay. I want the numerology behind this.
4: Yeah. 5 looks very slick. Like, okay. five and two. I'm sorry. I think the best players on the team in basketball wear 23 and 34.
7: Okay.
4: And I think the best players on the team in football wear 7 and 5. Like, I think those are the numbers that everybody, the first numbers that go, right? Uh-huh. If you let the seniors pick, what are the first numbers that come off the board?
7: Okay. All right. That's what you're saying.
4: I think seven and five. But it depends on the sport. Like, okay. I think in basketball, everybody wants 20, you know, the best player wears 23. That's a Jordan thing. Yeah. That's a LeBron thing. That, yeah. Yeah. Right. Yeah.
7: Okay. But you just said, well, just the way the number looks, you're saying yes. That 5 just as a number looks better than 9.
4: I mean, I also think 5 in college football, like there are some iconic players that wore 5 in the history of college football, right? Like when guys were growing up now, Reggie Bush looked really cool wearing the number 5. Nine just seems sort of like a generic quarterback number, and nobody else has wanted 9, I think, because it just doesn't have as much appeal.
7: Okay.
4: As 5 does. And I think it's purely aesthetic. It's just insulting the way number 9 looks.
7: So if you were at the, like, say you're at the grocery store, both lane 5 and 9, you're just like, 5 just looks cool. I'm going there.
4: No, I mean, it's a jersey. So I want my jersey to look a certain way.
7: Do you want it to have the 5?
4: Yeah. I want to be a playmaker. I don't just want to be a quarterback. I want to be like a dynamic, I want to be a dynamic playmaker. That's okay. When I don't just wear like the on a football team, what do you think the first numbers to go are? Aren't the single digits the most?
7: Yeah, single digits probably.
4: Yeah.
7: Yes.
4: And why? Cause those are just more iconic.
7: Yeah. I don't know. This is more thought than I put into this ever. So this is fascinating to me. I have to look at numbers now. I feel like I have to look at numbers. And decide which numbers aesthetically just looks great.
4: 888 say ESPN. When you played sports, we didn't produce this in advance, but I'm fascinated by it.
7: Okay. All right.
4: What number did you wear when you played sports and why? Do you know what number I wore on, you know, my basketball team, which was, I did not play at a very high level.
7: What basketball team was this?
4: This was at either the JCC in Denver or Grayland Country Day Middle School.
7: Okay.
4: But I wore number 5 because number 5 is just a cool number.
7: Okay. All right.
4: I don't know that I need to say more than that. I don't know.
7: Joe Burrow's number 9. You know, my sort of sports blind spot is? I don't pay attention to anybody's number.
4: Really?
7: I don't. It's one of those things. I have a couple, like, in life, I feel like this is sort of beside the point. In life, I feel like if I don't pay attention to, like, eyebrows or eyelashes. You know, people are like, they have really nice eyelashes. I don't know. I think I'm looking at you now. I think if you did not have eyelashes, I would not have noticed.
4: You would have noticed. Huh.
7: So for me, numbers are kind of the same way. I don't really think about, like, I've been playing these like app games, like the starting 5 app and things where you pick, try to guess.
4: Yeah,
7: the starting
4: 82
7: five.
4: And 0. Yeah,
7: yeah, yeah, and they like, they'll be like, number, like the first clue is the number, like the number they wore. And I'm like, that helps me none whatsoever. I couldn't tell you. I just do not pay attention to numbers people wear.
4: So like Shai Gilgeous-Alexander, do you know what number he, off the top of your head?
7: Can't even think of the number he wears.
4: He's the two-time defending NBA MVP.
7: I do not think of players' number. It's like an absolute blind. I could watch, obviously, as you know, watch millions and millions of minutes of players and what they're doing. The numbers just don't do not even register to me.
4: So that's fascinating to me. Yeah. One of the regular panelists on NBA Today, who knows as much about the NBA as anybody.
7: Yeah.
4: I mean, I imagine you knew what number Kareem, like, can you give me like some of the, like, those you know?
7: Like,
4: right?
7: Some of the, like, Kareem was like 33, like, they're in the 30s, like 33, right?
4: Yes.
7: 30, like, Magic's like 34, you know, like those things.

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1: Goodbye
0: to
1: when I bought the Fascinating. 888 say ESPN. Dennis Schroeder got traded today, and he's played for 12 teams. We wanted to have a conversation about that, but conversation has totally gone somewhere much more important than this. Travis is in Illinois, joins us on Freddie and Harry on ESPN Radio. Aaron Goldhammer, David Dennis Jr. in for the guys. What's up, Travis?
2: Hey, guys. I just wanted to say the number five, especially in college basketball, is sort of an interesting number. Before the Fab Five, basically no one had that number. No one wore that number. And then Jalen Rose was five and Chris Webber was four. And if you sort of look back at numbers starting then, so in, 91, 92, a lot of people after that started wearing low numbers. I think Bob Sura was three or five or something at Florida State. And a bunch of people starting in the early 1990s after Jalen was five started wearing five, and five became sort of a point guard number. And that's where the popularity of it started. So I think people did care about that number in particular and still care about it because of that reason.
1: So Fab five is a cooler number than nine is.
3: Okay.
1: Not to put nine down, but five is just more desirable. It's yes. To answer your question, if there were two lanes, I would be more likely to pick lane five than lane nine.
3: We should get, cause clearly this isn't something I would know, the famous fives and famous nines and compare all team all five versus team all nine. Across the sports. Let's see.
1: We'll do that next. We also want to know what number you wore in sports and why, because Jaden Daniels is suing LSU for number five. 888-SAY-ESPN, 888-729-3776. I'm Aaron Goldhammer, David Dennis Jr. We're in Freddie and Harry's on ESPN Radio and the ESPN app.
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23: Friday on Freddie and Harry, Aaron Goldhammer, David Dennis Jr. in for the gang. 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We're on the ESPN app. We're on Sirius XM Channel 80. We're having a lot of discussion about numbers in sports. David, can you just update everybody on why and how this conversation started?
24: We can blame Jay Daniels for this, I think. Jay Daniels, number five, and you making the argument that the number five, just aesthetically as a number that exists, is more appealing than the number nine.
23: Correct. So you asked me come up with the best fives and the best nines, okay?
24: Yeah.
23: I'll give you the nines first. Gordie Howe wore number nine.
24: Uh-huh.
23: Ted Williams wore number nine.
24: Okay, starting off good.
0: Roger Maris wore number 9.
24: All right.
0: Eh, short-lived. Drew Brees wore number 9.
24: Oh,
0: and
24: yeah.
0: Bob Pettit in some very short shorts. Speaking of the Hawks, but I'm talking St. Louis Hawks here,
24: okay.
0: Not Atlanta
24: right.
0: Hawks.
24: Okay, all right.
0: Bob Pettit wore number 9. All right, here all right. are number 5s. You ready?
24: I feel like you're tainting the jury pool here by talking about his shorts,
0: no.
24: but
0: here,
24: it's okay.
0: Here.
24: It's all right. Okay.
0: Number 5s include Joe DiMaggio.
24: Not bad.
0: Is that a legend? How about Albert Pujols? Was he
24: okay.
0: good?
24: Not bad.
0: How about KG? Was he good?
24: Okay.
0: How about Johnny Bench? Was he good? How about George Brett and Jason Kidd? Were they good? Number 5 smokes number 9.
24: Wait. You said when we got on break, you said number 5 smokes number 9. It's not as crazy as you made it sound. You kind of oversold it a bit. The 9s are not that far behind the 5s.
0: Joe DiMaggio and Pujols. That's and Jason Kidd. Oh, from my childhood, everybody wanted to be Jason Kidd. There's no cool basketball player ever who wore number 9. Bob Pettit is the best.
24: You know,
0: I do know
24: this because when I was in middle school, my number was 9. Nick Van Exel wore number 9. Cool dude. He was cool.
0: Yeah.
24: In terms of cool, he was cool.
0: He was no Jason Kidd. Now, you said you wouldn't know numbers. You know what number Tom Brady wear. You know what number Tom Brady wore.
24: Tom Brady was 6, right?
0: That TB6, that great TB6 brand everybody's
24: TB6.
0: Talking about. 888-SAY-ESPN. 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Brian is in North Carolina, joins us on ESPN Radio. Hey, Brian.
15: Hey, guys. Called to tell you about my high school football number. Can I drop another number 9 on you that I think you're really going to like?
0: Sure. All right.
15: Listen, man, think back to the dream team, MJ in 9 in the Olympics.
24: Oh, he did wear number 9
15: in the Olympics, but
0: he's
15: pretty iconic.
0: Yeah, on the dream team.
24: Yeah, on the best player on the best team of all time.
0: Hold on, wasn't Barkley the best player on the dream team?
24: Well, but Jordan was the best player. Barkley played Jordan averaged most points on that team.
0: Okay, fair enough.
24: In all these
0: documentaries and stuff, everybody said Charles Barkley was actually the best player.
24: Jordan averaged the most points, I believe. And also I'd like to point out that I know who averaged the most points on the Dream Team in 1992, but could not tell you who.
0: what number
24: Jalen Brunson's number is. Like, this is like so absolutely ridiculous. I think I'm learning something about myself, and I think I need to do some more.
0: 11. Jalen Brunson wore 11. Where's 11?
24: I would probably guess 5 numbers between 10 and 20 before I say that.
0: Peter is in D.C. He joins us on ESPN Radio. What's up, Peter?
19: Hey, what's up, guys? Love the show. I do have to add on some number 9s that were pretty great. Andre Iguodala, MVP for the finals. And then also Rajon Rondo, another champion there, one of the number 9s.
0: Okay, you're pulling out nice guys that wore 9. Like, Rajon Rondo is not a legend anywhere. You know, like, he was a good player. Yes, does he sit courtside at Celtic games? Sure. But Andre Iguodala is a nice complimentary piece. If your best player is Andre Iguodala, you're going to win about 20 games.
24: He won finals MVP, 100% deserved. No question about it, right? No question about it.
0: Steph deserved the finals.
24: Andre Iguodala is a Hall of Famer.
0: Really?
24: You don't think he's a Hall of Famer?
0: Well, everybody gets in the Basketball Hall
24: of
0: Fame.
24: There you go, exactly.
0: Sidney Moncrief is in the Basketball Hall of Fame. So, yeah, I guess Andre Iguodala is a Hall of Famer.
24: Rondo might make the Hall of Fame.
0: 888-SAY-ESPN, 888-729-3776. All right, I got another number for you as we shift gears here a little bit. How about the number 0? Do you know who wore that? We'll talk about him on Freddie and Harry next.
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25: Here's your ESPN Radio Tri-State forecast. Chance for storms this afternoon, otherwise cloudy skies. Highs level off around 79. Overcast skies tonight, chance for storms. Lows dip down to about 67. Chance for storms tomorrow, highs level off around 84. Overcast skies. Currently 75. I'm staff meteorologist Jennifer Wojcicki on ESPN Radio AM 1590 WPVL.
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30: I'm Ed Benkin. There have been suspensions in the NFL on this Friday. The league suspended Falcons edge rusher James Pierce Jr. for the first 8 games of the regular season. He was suspended for violating the league's personal conduct policy. He will not appeal the suspension. Commanders defensive end linebacker George Armstrong has been suspended without pay for the season opener for violating the NFL's personal conduct policy. Armstrong is coming off a knee injury. Bills defensive tackle Fedarian Mathis has been suspended for the first 3 games of the season for violating the league's substance abuse policy. The NFL preseason continues tonight with 3 games on the schedule. The Lions opened their preseason last night against the Bengals. And Detroit radio analyst and former Lion Lomas Brown said the offense on ESPN Radio may have to carry the defense for a while.
31: A lot's going to be put on the offense this year. I think the offense is going to have to be proficient. I think we're going to have to use our offense as defense at times.
6: Three games are on the preseason schedule tonight, including the Broncos and the Falcons from Atlanta. In baseball, the Cubs continue to roll. They beat the Cardinals 3-0. The Cubs are 10-3 in the month of August.
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0: Remember, he is David Dennis Jr., and we are in for Freddie and Harry on ESPN Radio, the ESPN app. We're on Sirius XM Channel 80, and we are presented by the great Progressive Insurance. 888-SAY-ESPN, the number if you want to jump in on the conversation with us. We are talking a lot about numbers today because Jaden Daniels is suing LSU for the number 5. What number did you wear growing up playing sports? 888-SAY-ESPN, 888-729-3776. We'll get to more of your calls, but David, we want to take a minute here to talk about a guy who wore number 0 during his entire career. He won 0 championships, but Russell Westbrook will always be remembered a certain way in my mind for his aggressiveness and athleticism and the way he played hard every night. And when I say Russell Westbrook, what's the first word or two that immediately come to mind for you?
1: The realist. Like, just the real, like, he played as hard as anybody. And sure, was it sometimes infuriating? Was it, quote unquote, the right way to play basketball? Like, he did all the things that every analytics person want to pull their hair out for. Like, he took
0: too many threes.
1: Too many threes that he wasn't making. Took like mid-range shots that were not going to go in. Played an inefficient version of basketball. And it really didn't matter. Like, it was just, like, there was a time when Russell Westbrook, like, when you talk about the most sort of effective offenses in the league, was like Stephen Curry coming off of a screen and causing chaos. It was LeBron James and, you know, as point forward. And probably somewhere in that mix was Russell Westbrook getting a rebound and running up and down the court and just doing something just wildly athletic. I mean, I think over the last five, six years or so, especially post-KD, the Russell Westbrook thing has been all kind of like way too negative, right? Like kind of as his game kind of slipped a little bit, we talked about looked at him as somebody who was not winning and coming off the bench and doing these things and was inefficient and all that stuff. And the thing with the year with the Lakers didn't help. But the man averaged a triple-double at a time when we thought it was impossible.
0: Right. That's right. You know, and he made a triple-double commonplace in basketball. Like, it used to be headline news when someone went for a triple-double. Russ doing it every night set the stage for Nikola Jokic to do it every night and Luka Doncic to do it really often. And he's the all-time leader in triple-doubles, which I think is, if you're like trying to sum up one stat for why he's going to be an instant Hall of Famer, I would throw that on the list. But I also think, David, I'll remember the style with which he played as much as I remember individual plays. Like, he made the walk from the bus to the locker room a thing in the NBA with the fact that he had style, but he also, beyond just the clothes he chose to wear, which somehow he could get away with and nobody else could, like I look ridiculous in what Russell Westbrook wore, his style
1: Now, I have a mental image you wear some of Russell, tattered jeans and a leather jacket. We gotta get Goldhammer. Some Russell Westbrook adjacent outfits, and we gotta snap some plates.
0: The glasses alone would be an embarrassment to the fashion world. I would be immediately thrown out of any fashion event moving forward. But he took that style and applied it to his game. Like, I think he somehow went on the court with the same attitude with which he walked into the arena.
1: Yeah, and you know the other thing about Russell Westbrook is he's the perfect player for this generation because he's the most memeable, GIF-worthy, the Russell Westbrook reaction GIFs, the memes, the dude is internet gold. Everybody has used a Russell Westbrook GIF to describe how they feel at some point, whether it's him sneaking popcorn on the sidelines, whether it's him in the back looking at incredulous at somebody. You've texted somebody a Russell Westbrook reaction video at some point.
0: Yeah, and there's a couple sliding doors moments in NBA history that Russ could be remembered much different than a lot of people, like you said, taking bad shots and, you know,
2: like, if they don't blow that 3-1 lead to the Warriors, they might win the 2016 title. And if that happened, Russ and KD might have stayed together in Oklahoma City, and they might have won multiple championships together in Oklahoma City. Like, there's a couple of those. The thing in L.A. was a mess from the minute it started. The thing in Houston was a bit of a debacle for Russ. He did play for a lot of teams, which I think speaks to the fact that a lot of teams wanted him. And I think it also spoke to the fact that he wore out his welcome with some coaches throughout the course of his career.
1: Yeah. A lot of teams. I mean, because the thing was, it was like he's so – there's a value of him somewhere. And I think the years in Denver were so underrated. I mean, the part of it is, as that athleticism deteriorates, the jumper deteriorates, you don't get enough lift. You're not the center. It's one of the things, like, he had to be the center of the offense really for them to be at their, for teams to be at their best, and he wasn't good enough for that. But go look back at what he did with Denver. He was moving off ball. He was playing better defensively. Him and Jokic had worked themselves into a good sort of two-man game.
2: Yeah.
1: And he was playing effective minutes there with Denver. Like, that to me is kind of like the last stand of Russell Westbrook. And you go back and watch, and that dude was absolutely an integral part of that team.
2: You know, if he was willing to adapt his game a little bit to what you said about the offense, I think he'd still have a team that would want to bring him in. Like, Vince Carter changed his game. You know, some of these star players evolved their games over the career. That's not Russ. And fine, you know, if he wants to retire, that's – but even a couple of years ago, I mean, I remember as recently those days that he got the Wizards into the playoffs. Like, that was the – they're probably going to be relevant this year, but that was the last time the Washington Wizards were relevant in any way, and it was because Russ was grabbing the rebound. He's the best rebounding guard ever, I think. That's one thing you can definitely say about him. But to say that he was a ball hog, I don't think that's true. You don't average 11 assists a game or whatever by never passing to anybody.
1: Yeah, I think part of it is that he really flourished as like the guy with people around him, right? With just like non-ball dominant guys around him. That was sort of his sweet spot. Now, that did not necessarily translate into winning in the way that you would want. But like you said, they, you know, lost in the finals to the Heat in 2012, right? But they beat a Spurs team that up until that, you remember they Spurs, I think, went up 2-0 against
2: Thunder team in 2012.
1: And as soon as the Spurs won those two games, we were like, could this be like the best team that we've ever seen in a regular season, right? Because they were just almost flawless offensively. They were playing a beautiful game, and the Thunder just dump trucked them by simply being more athletic and erased those dudes off the face of the earth by just flying up and down the court and dunking on everybody and rebounding and playing a brand new game that we had not really seen, where you just have all these long dudes playing almost positionless basketball, flying up and down the court. That was a championship level team that they beat there in 2012. Then they go up to Miami, and another sliding doors moment is they're up 1-0 on Miami.
2: Right.
1: Kevin Durant misses this shot at the end where he's probably fouled on it. They could have gone up 2-0, and that changes things. Maybe James Harden doesn't even leave, like you're talking sliding doors moment. Maybe they don't get rid of James Harden, and the dynasty is in OKC, and we're looking at Russell Westbrook totally different.
2: Yeah. I'm Aaron Goldhammer. He's David Dennis Jr. We're on Freddie and Harry on ESPN Radio and the ESPN app. Freddie did his rankings of point guards all time. I want you to grade this list, David.
1: Okay.
2: He's got Magic Johnson 1. I don't know that that's indisputable, but I think it's pretty close. He's got Oscar 2. I like it. He's showing the range of a ball knower to go all the way back to the 60s and 70s for Oscar Robertson, who also averaged a triple-double. John Stockton 3rd and Steph Curry 4th. I would have those two flipped. I think Curry's a better player than John Stockton ever was. He's got Isaiah 5. He's got Jerry West 6. And then he's got Westbrook ahead of Chris Paul and ahead of Jason Kidd, which surprised me. And Nash has 2 MVPs, and he's got Westbrook ahead of him. Grade the list. Where do you have it, David?
1: Oh, so I did not hear Freddie when he's making the right. This is my assumption that he's – which is what I hear a lot of people say, is that Stephen Curry is not a traditional point guard. And so a lot of times they dock him because of that. Like, he's not on the list, but also Jerry West, I don't think.
2: So who's the Warriors point guard? Draymond?
1: Right. Yeah. I think of Stephen Curry as a point guard. When you create shots for other people, you create shots for yourself, you score, you know, you could score. I mean, he runs the offense. Stephen Curry is undisputably at least number two. Like, I could make the, you could make the argument that him and Magic Johnson are one and one A. Like, they should be neck and neck. Trying to get my Davidson bias out of here is really tough, but I think that Magic Johnson, Stephen Curry should be at the top of the list without question.
2: I mean, they're very different players, but right. Yeah, I mean, the impact that they had on the game was both unbelievable. I think Isaiah is underrated on this list. To be that small and win two championships as the best player on the team, to annihilate the Bulls the way that they did. Yeah. I don't know that Isaiah gets the love that he deserves. People forget there was a team in between Magic and Larry and Michael, and it was the Bad Boy Pistons.
1: And he beat them all. He beat Bird, Magic, and Jordan, which I'm not sure how many people are the best player on the team that did that. Like, he may be the only one, right? Like, I don't know who else would have beaten all three of those guys in the playoffs. And I want to say, did he do it in 1 year? I'm not sure when they beat the Lakers, played.
2: Yeah, so I'm trying
1: Boston.
2: To think. I think they did, you know, cause that was 88 was the first year that the Celtics didn't win the East.
1: Yeah.
2: So I think that year they did beat the Lakers, the Celtics, and the Bulls in the same playoff run. Oh my goodness.
1: I think one of the things that you knock Isaiah Thomas for is the fact that it was a really great team that he was on. But he was the only offensive, I mean, Joe Dumars was there offensively, but there, yeah, I mean.
2: Magic was also, I don't know that I want to hear that. Steph landed with KD and Clay and Draymond.
1: Right, yes, yeah,
2: like,
1: yeah.
2: You know, congratulations. All great players played with other
1: Yeah, they
2: players,
1: all had great, you know? Great teams around them. I think for me, Magic, Curry, Isaiah, Oscar Robinson are probably your Mount Rushmore.
2: Yeah, your top four. I would have Chris Paul a nose ahead of Westbrook.
1: I think so too. Jerry West, I think of Jerry West as a shooting guard. Obviously I wasn't around to see him, but I've always thought about Jerry West as a shooting guard. But if you're going to do point guard, I would put him probably five. I mean, John Stockton, no disrespect to John Stockton.
2: Disrespect John Stockton here.
1: Yes,
2: and say
1: no
2: that.
1: Disrespect, but we're going to disrespect him. I don't think he belongs anywhere near the top five. I'm sorry. Like, great, lots of assists. I'm trying not to say anything disparaging about him while I'm kicking him out of the top five, but, you know, good point guard, passed the ball. They had a one play, passed the ball to one guy who made a bunch of shots also. I think you have your top tier. Magic and Curry are like your all-time undisputed, then Oscar and Isaiah, then you probably to round out top five, I would have Chris Paul as my number five.
2: Yeah. Stockton's career has just not aged.
1: It hasn't aged great. For a myriad of reasons.
2: Yes. And not, Karl Malone's career also has not aged great for a variety of reasons.
1: Yes.
2: 888-SAY-ESPN, 888-729-3776. We go from basketball to football.
1: Karl Malone's career is not aged, and go right to callers. Just bailed on it as soon as you get that sentence out of
2: just
1: your mouth.
2: I just immediately want to transition into a read and then a production that's going to lead us to talking about the Tampa Bay Buccaneers. 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
5: This is Jenna Lane covering the Buccaneers. Two major distractions loom as the Bucs try to get back to the postseason after missing out last year. Starting quarterback Baker Mayfield and defensive tackle Vita Vea did not get rewarded with new contracts this offseason. Their approaches to handling this couldn't be more different. Mayfield, who said he felt disrespected by what the Bucs offered, is practicing and has shut down all negotiations to focus on football until the offseason. Vea, on the other hand, hasn't practiced. He requested a trade, he's a Camp Holden, and he's also nursing a back injury. General manager Jason Light said they have no plans to trade him and they expect him to play this year. But that's an awful lot of drama for a team that's not used to it.
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2: Well, there you have your analysis of the Tampa Bay Buccaneers. I'm Aaron Goldhammer. He's David Dennis Jr. And this is one of the most dramatic teams in the NFL during training camp. They decided they didn't want to pay Baker Mayfield. David, let's start there because it's caused a bunch of drama. Baker obviously made the comment saying he felt disrespected. You know, the Browns did the same thing with Baker. They just didn't know how to value him. And I don't know that he's a top 10 quarterback, but he's definitely a valuable quarterback. So where do you think the Bucs sit with their QB right now as they try to get back and win this division again?
1: I mean, it's hard. Like, it's difficult. Baker Mayfield has been great for them, a couple years ago, but it has been a little up and down. Like, there are so many games watching Baker Mayfield, and it's like if he were just a smidge better, they would win this game. You know, like if he were just 10% better, they would probably pull away this game. I think they played a Falcons game that was close that they lost. Like, they just played so many of these games where he just needed to be better, because around him is a lot of talent on both sides, and they should, you would think, win the division, and them not doing that, I think, is part because it needs to be a little bit better.
2: I'm amazed that Baker thinks that getting paid $40 or $44 million a year, yeah, or whatever is an insult to him. I mean, I guess he wants to value himself, and there are some guys that make, you know, I think Trevor Lawrence a little overpaid. I think Tua was wildly overpaid.
1: Mm-hmm.
2: I think Justin Herbert is overpaid.
1: Ooh,
2: so I think,
1: okay,
2: Baker looks at those guys and says, I deserve to make as much money as them. I think Baker should take the $45 million a year, whatever Tampa's offering, and then allow them to build the rest of the team around him, because I think that's the recipe for success. Look at what Sam Darnold just did in Seattle. Mm. Like, do you really need to be the highest paid quarterback, or would you rather be the quarterback of a successful team, I think, is the thing that I would really ask him. If he was on the open market, do you think somebody would give him $50 million a year, David?
1: I don't see the team that says we're $50 million to Baker Mayfield away from competing. I just don't.
2: Right. Like,
1: there are, a couple, you know, there was talk of in division, and I mean, the Falcons, like I mentioned, are always kind of going to be a team, I think, probably at the end of the season looking for, like, stability at the quarterback, yeah, position. But
2: he's
1: not
2: going to play with Stefanski, I can tell you.
1: Right, he's not doing that.
2: You need a coaching change.
1: Right, that name, that came up, and then immediately the thing after that was he ain't playing for Stefanski. But even still,
2: Carolina makes more sense because obviously, but he's been there before and he hated it there.
1: Right, yeah. So, I mean, there's just not, I mean, who would Tampa Bay be bidding against to give him that kind of money?
2: I mean, that's you are what you're worth, what the market bears. And if he becomes a free agent, we're going to see what the market bears. The other fascinating thing with this team, I mean, you heard the analysis of the Vita Vea situation, and my guess is eventually he will play and not be thrilled with his contract, but that's the NFL. Sometimes guys want to get paid and they don't. You know, Todd Bowles is in a really interesting spot, David, because the Bucs have been able to win this division, which it's the worst division in the NFL, and it has been for a while. They're a good 9-10-8 win team. Mm. But I still feel like Todd Bowles is well suited to be a good coordinator. I don't know that he'd be, is he really one of the 32 best head coaches in the world? And I think that's what Tampa might be asking themselves when they come to the end of this season. Cause I do think he's one of those guys sort of on the, I wouldn't say he's on the hot seat, but he's on the back burner.
1: Yeah, I do think that, unfortunately, if you're looking at a situation where they underachieve, I mean, last year was, I mean, you have to win this division, man. It's such a bad, it has traditionally been such a bad division. You get in the playoffs, there have been these terrible blowouts in the playoffs, here or there. I mean, I think he would be on the hot seat. I do think he's good enough to be a head coach. Absolutely he's good enough to be a head coach. But sometimes you wear out your welcome in places like these.
2: Yeah, and he's been there for a while and done a nice job there for a while.
1: Yeah. Well, I think he's been in the playoffs every
2: year.
1: Every year he
2: proved that the problem was more the Jets than him, I think it's safe to say, with the job that he's done in Tampa. All right, that's our look two-a-days with the Tampa Bay Buccaneers. 888-SAY-ESPN, the number. That's 888-729-3776. Let's get Allison in Atlanta joins us on Freddie and Harry on ESPN Radio. What's up, Allison?
6: Hey, how you doing? David, it was wonderful to meet you.
1: Yeah, wonderful to meet you, NABJ. Saw you out in the streets. I told you to call and you made it.
6: Definitely.
1: Way to go.
6: Yeah, definitely. Well, being from Atlanta, my uniform numbers will always be 44-21, and that's for two teams, and number 5. 44, Henry Aaron, of course.
1: Mm.
6: 21, you got Dominique and Dion. And number 5 is Angel Reese for the Atlanta Dream. But then, too, 42 is just a number that, you know, always stands out because it was worn by a gentleman born in Cairo, Georgia.
2: Yep.
6: Nobody else can ever wear that number again.
2: Not in baseball, and nobody ever else will. Allison, I think you're right on there. Like, Jackie Robinson, David, has a real legacy.
1: Mm.
2: I don't know that I feel like Bart Starr has, like, an incredible, like,
1: I think
2: like
1: Bill Russell's,
2: earth-shattering Bill Russell's, legacy. They're different. Yeah. It's a different situation.
1: Yeah, Bill Russell got retired also in the NBA, right? I believe.
2: Number six. Allison, thank you for the call. I think you're right that nobody will ever wear 6 again in the NBA for Bill Russell. Yeah.
1: I will say that I knew at least half of the numbers that she called out there, so I'm proud of myself for that. With those players. Dion, 21. There you go.
2: Yep. Let's see. Dominique, 21.
1: Yeah.
2: And then I'm surprised Vic in Atlanta doesn't have the same juice that he did originally.
1: Yeah.
2: Is that safe to say?
1: Okay. I think if you played Madden 2004, then he means a lot to you also. Like that's where.
2: Right. He's the greatest video game quarterback of all time.
1: I would say greatest video game. I would say Michael Vick and Player 99 from NBA Live before they had the Michael Jordan, before they had the Michael Jordan licensing.
2: QB Browns in Tecmo Bowl was also really amazing.
1: Right. Yeah. Yeah. Running back Raiders on Tecmo Bowl was also pretty great. Those I think that is your hierarchy of great video game players.
2: 888-SAY-ESPN 888-729-3776. We'll talk about a guy who still has a future, I think, in the NFL next, but also we have to hear this from our pal David Dennis Jr. Go ahead, David.
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14: Here's your ESPN Radio Tri-State Forecast. Chance for storms this afternoon, otherwise cloudy skies. Highs level off around 79. Overcast skies tonight, chance for storms. Lows dip down to about 67. Chance for storms tomorrow, highs level off around 84. Overcast skies. Currently 75. I'm staff meteorologist Jennifer Wojcicki on ESPN Radio AM 1590 WPVL.
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17: Here's the problem that I have with the New York Jets. Even though everything might be set up for the quarterback to move in, you are talking about a scenario where if Aaron Glenn does win enough games to keep his job in 2027, a coach that will undoubtedly still be on the hot seat. And that's not a situation that you want to introduce a young quarterback to. So I'm just looking at the bar to clear for Aaron Glenn as a head coach this year. And I know we put it at doubling up on the win total, yeah, 6 or 7 games. It might even be higher than that.
18: Yeah.
17: Just because you want to make sure that before you go down the road of drafting a quarterback in the first round and investing whatever it takes in order to move up to take him, that your head coach has job stability. And I don't know that you can say that about Aaron Glenn going into 2027 if he only wins 6 or 7 games.
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23: I'm Ed Benkin. More NFL preseason action is on the way, but other NFL players will be sitting out. The NFL suspended Falcons edge rusher James Pierce Jr. for the first 8 games of the regular season. This for violating the league's personal conduct policy, and he will not appeal the suspension. Washington Commanders defensive end linebacker Dorrance Armstrong has been suspended without pay for the team's season opener against the Eagles. This for violating the NFL's personal conduct policy. And Bills defensive tackle Fedarian Mathis has been suspended for the first 3 games of the season for violating the league's substance abuse policy. Tonight, the Jets host the Bucs. According to the NFL Network's Mike Garafolo, quarterback Geno Smith will not play tonight for New York as he deals with foot soreness. Also, the Dolphins visit the Commanders, and the Broncos play the Falcons. Saints rookie receiver Jordan Tyson is dealing with a hamstring injury, which had caused him this time. Meanwhile, in baseball, it was the Cubs taking care of business against the Cardinals.
24: The 2-1. Seiya hits a high fly ball. Deep left. Back for Mean. At the wall. Gone! Straight first!
23: That call from the Cubs radio network as the Cubs shut out the Cardinals by a count of 3-0.
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2: 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We've been talking a lot about numbers today because Jaden Daniels trying to sue LSU for the number 5. The Commanders are one of the teams playing in the preseason tonight. There are only 2 starting quarterbacks, David, that are going to be playing in these games tonight. The Falcons will play Tua Tagovailoa against the Broncos. The Broncos aren't going to play Bo Nix coming off of that broken ankle at all. But Tua will get some action, and then Malik Willis will make his Dolphins debut tonight. Are you more interested in seeing Tua, or are you more interested in seeing what Malik Willis looks like in a Dolphins uniform?
1: I want to see Tua. I'm so fascinated. Like, I think Malik Willis is going to be, I mean, unfortunately he's going to a team that left him with no weapons. So there's that. But, what Tua has here, this is just fascinating to me. You have Stefanski who can, in a lot of ways, do what he can to maximize, a team's offense. And you have this fascinating situation with Tua, who has been discarded by Miami, and then there is a possibility of another lefty, Penix, who is going to possibly be there. I mean, it's just a ripe for weirdness and maybe something magical happening, probably more weirdness, and I can't wait to see it.
2: Yeah, Tua in a dome is generally pretty good. I mean, he's won a lot of games in a dome and in warm weather in his career. The problem is either A, when he gets hurt, or B, when the weather gets cooler. But I agree with you. I think he's going to have a pretty good year. I feel Malik Willis, look, he got paid. But yeah. I don't know that he was aware of what Miami was planning to do when he played this.
1: Right.
2: I don't know that he approved the plan of Jaylen Waddle, et cetera. And now it looks like that's a team that's kind of maybe going to lose a lot. And if they do, then they might be drafting a quarterback in 2027, which is kind of bumping Malik Willis out of the way.
1: Let's just say it. Miami scammed him.
2: Yeah.
1: He got scammed.
2: But he's getting paid.
1: He's getting paid.
2: The guy was a backup quarterback to go live in Miami and make $20 million. I think he got $40 million guaranteed and he gets to go live in Miami. That's not
1: right.
2: Really
1: that he does, scammed. But it also, what's after that? I mean, sure, maybe that's a stupid question because like you just answered it, which he's got $40 million in Miami. So, maybe, but like also this is the importance of, the old, sort of old African proverb, which is asking who all gonna be there when you get invited somewhere. You gotta say who all gonna be there. Cause like the last thing you want is to be like, hey, come out to this thing. It's like, and you don't ask. And there's nobody there for you to hang out with, and it's just the lamest party ever. He probably could have asked who all gonna be there.
2: Yeah, it's similar to the ancient Jewish proverb mishbucha.
1: Okay, all right.
2: Which basically means is it just family, or can I invite some of my friends also? Because I don't know that I really want to hang out with just my family.
1: Yeah,
2: I also might want to bring some of my friends. 888-SAY-ESPN, 888-729-3776. Anthony Richardson, we will discuss about 3 minutes from now, but we have to get to Sideline Mike first on the phones because he's angry about what we had to say about the Tampa Bay Buccaneers. Yes, Sideline Mike, you're on Freddie and Harry on ESPN Radio.
4: Gentlemen, Double D, what's going on, man? It's hot in Atlanta, baby.
1: But yes,
4: no,
1: sir,
4: I'm
1: it
4: not
1: is.
4: Angry I'm not angry about the Baker Mayfield because when my Georgia Bulldogs put that belt to ass back in 2018 in that Rose Bowl, young man, you need to humble yourself. You're not a $45 million quarterback. You ain't a $30 million quarterback. Half of the quarterbacks that got the money that have got better records than you and done more than you in the league.
2: Mike, I hate to jump in and interrupt you. First of all, I remember that game and it went to like double overtime. So I don't know that anybody put a belt to anybody's ass in that game.
1: And I'm not sure how much that should – determine how much you get paid 10 years later in the NFL.
2: Okay, fair enough.
1: Here nor there.
2: I will also say that if Baker was willing to be a $45 million quarterback, I think he would be a $45 million quarterback. I think he wants to be a $60 million quarterback, and that's the problem with Tampa. Triple H say ESPN.
1: You stunned him to silence. I think he just wanted to, brag about a UGA win. I think that's what that was. Any reason to talk about them winning.
2: Anthony is in Miami. It's, speaking of getting $40 million to be in Miami, Anthony's hanging out there. What's up? You're on Freddie and Harry on ESPN Radio. Hey, Anthony.
5: Yeah, your criticism about Freddie's list on point guards is unwarranted. John Stockton belongs where he is at number three because he still holds two NBA records, career assists, career steals. Everybody keeps crapping on John Stockton, and I don't understand why.
2: Well, all it means is that he played for a long time, Anthony. Like, that's just because you played for many, many years, which he did, doesn't necessarily mean that he's as good as Isaiah Thomas, which I don't think he was.
5: If by that same token, then how can everybody say LeBron is as great as he is when he's going on year 24?
2: Okay, well, some people...
5: You can't...
2: Well, LeBron's not as much of a compiler as John Stockton is, Anthony. Like, again, he was a great player. Like, David and I agree he's a top 10 point guard of all time. No one's trying to trash John Stockton here. It's just, we agreed that three was awfully high to put a guy, to put Stockton, having watched a lot of Stockton when I was a kid. Boy, I'm silencing everybody.
1: Yeah, no, you're just shutting everybody down. You're pushing the button.
2: No, I'm not.
1: You're pushing. You hear something you don't like, and you push the button, and you hang up on these guys.
2: Don't you accuse me of that? 888-SAY-ESPN 888-729-3776. Anthony Richardson was up and down last night.
1: Yeah,
2: he led a couple of scoring drives. He also threw a really bad pick to a bunch of New England Patriots backups. And I don't know where I don't think he's in the Colts plan. So it's weird to watch him out there in this situation playing. I think what would be best for him is to get cut and maybe get another shot somewhere else. What do you think's going on with this high draft pick who clearly is no longer part of the Indianapolis Colts future?
1: This is a situation in which I think a franchise ruined a player. Ruined a player's shot of making it in the league. It was the Colts drafting him too high, not having a real plan, and knowing everybody who looked at his prospect said, this is a project. And they threw him out there, and then they threw a backup in there. Then he asked to come out the game, which is, you know, that had nothing to do with anything. That was a very weird thing.
2: Yeah.
1: And then, now we're looking at him like he stinks. And he might, but he needed some more years of not playing without all that stuff happening to truly determine what his prospects are. And now your best bet, I think, for Anthony Richardson is a situation in which 3 or 4 years down the line, he can come, somebody's like, oh yeah, remember him? And he has a backup situation where he maybe can play himself into something better.
2: Yeah. And I think it's very telling how his teammates have felt about him over the course of his career. Because these are some Colt teams that haven't been bad enough to really bottom out and just say, let's play the young guy.
1: Yeah.
2: And they haven't been good enough to compete for the Super Bowl, in part because they haven't had a good enough quarterback. But they've perennially been in that 9-10 win conversation with Jonathan Taylor. Then they made the trade and got Sauce, and they've added some other pieces to their team who are good enough to try to go and be competitive, but their quarterback probably isn't good enough for them to win at a high level in the playoffs. So when you say they failed him, I think in a way they've been stuck in this weird purgatory. I don't know why this happens to teams in Indianapolis, because I feel like the Pacers have been in the same place for the entirety of their organizational history, but they're like in the middle, and either they need to decide we're going to give him a real chance, let's get him the right coach and play him, which they never did, or they've got to commit to saying we don't want to have a quarterback who only started a handful of games in college. We want to commit to Daniel Jones or Phillip Rivers or Carson Wentz or whatever veteran quarterback du jour the Colts want to go after.
1: Well, that's the thing the Colts got to realize is that, like you said, they're good enough generally to where you probably have to get a win now quarterback or somebody who, you know, Andrew Luck is a guy that's a no-brainer. You had to get him. And again, that is something that derailed the franchise for a very long time, against nobody's real fault. But like, you have to have a guy that is like, I'm prepared to win because this team can be good at any moment. And the Colts abandoned that by getting Anthony Richardson, who it does not really

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1: What number did Air Bud Golden Receiver wear?
2: I probably could tell you that as much as I could tell you what Bo Jackson wore. I don't know.
1: 888-SAY-ESPN, the number, if you want to jump in with us. 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We talk about the New York Jets and their quarterback situation will probably come up on our NFL Two-A-Days next. This is Freddie and Harry. I'm Aaron Goldhammer with David Dennis Jr. This is ESPN. I'm trying to convince people to listen to the next segment.
2: Yeah, I got you. Yeah, listen to guys.
1: ESPN
2: Jets.
1: Radio.
2: Don't do a Jets lead. Don't do a Jets tease. Tease the Jets.
1: I'm sorry. David, would you like to tease the next segment, please? Go ahead.
2: Yeah, when we come back, we'll be discussing the best hamburgers in the world.
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14: 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I'm Freddie and Harry, the ESPN app. We're on Sirius XM Channel 80. Aaron Goldhammer, David Dennis Jr. We're spreading the love. We're presented by Progressive Insurance. 888-SAY-ESPN is the number if you want to jump in. And David believes, even though it is their two-a-day today, we're contractually obligated to talk about them in some degree, right?
15: But also, like I said, I am very clear as to why Freddie and Harry called out today.
14: Because they don't want to, Freddie doesn't want to talk about the New York Jets.
15: There's no desire for.
14: How can it be Love Friday and we talk about the Jets?
15: Like this those, is, I feel like this is bad synergy.
14: Those two things run counter to one another, I think, completely. Lewis is in Jackson, Mississippi. We're not going to the Jets yet because Lewis has to chat. He's on in Jackson, joins us on ESPN Radio. What's up, Lewis?
16: I've watched those games. The crowd has been unbelievably dead for most of them, but not when Mendoza came in.
14: Lewis, you there?
17: You know.
14: Lewis, I'm hearing Matt Jones talk about something, which I like because I like Matt and Myron, but I'd rather be hearing you if I can.
17: I'm here. Can
14: Thank you, Lewis. I got Hello? You. Yes.
17: Hey, how's it going?
14: It's going great. Go ahead.
17: Yeah, I just wanted to speak on the give you guys kudos on giving Zeke his flowers. You know, like a lot of people don't give Zeke his flowers. He's like one of the smallest point guards that did it the biggest, you know, and not a lot of point guards played on a hurt ankle and scored like 25 points in one quarter. So I just give you guys kudos for, you know, putting putting Isaiah Thomas on that platform that he's supposed to be on. You know, that's where he belongs.
3: Well, I think part of the reason why Zeke gets hated on, and Lewis, thank you for the call, is because Jordan doesn't like Zeke, and Magic had a falling out with Zeke.
15: Right.
3: And so the other greats from his time are part of the reason Zeke should have been on the Dream Team, right, David,
15: yeah.
3: and was not. So that a lot of that is not due to the media. A lot of it is due to his peers just were annoyed by him, so they've torn him down, I think.
15: Yeah, and the post-career, the coaching and the things like that didn't help. And he just – I mean, Isaiah Thomas – it just has a personality that from what I understand and what you've seen is just one such that he's not going to be, I guess the type of guy who to raise his stock when he's not
3: sure.
15: He's
3: playing, his career as a basketball executive and now also as like a business executive
15: yeah.
3: is not exactly earning him any kudos. I don't
15: right,
3: think
15: either. Right.
3: So
15: that all of that stuff and the fact that, I mean, everybody loves Michael Jordan so much. That a guy who disparaged Michael or the Michael Jordan don't like, we feel like we don't like him either.
3: Right. Tune in baseball action Sunday, Astros and Mariners. Coverage starts 6:30 Eastern on ESPN Radio and on the ESPN app.
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20: This is Rich Cimini covering the Jets. Get ready for a season on the Geno coaster. We're talking about Geno Smith, of course, and the big question is, are the Jets getting Las Vegas Geno or Seattle Geno? From watching training camp, he's had some wow days that make you think he's going to have another career renaissance. And there have been other days, though, where he's thrown some ugly interceptions straight out of last year with the Raiders. Now, Aaron Glenn, he's predicting that Smith, teamed with new offensive coordinator Frank Reich, will have his best year ever. History tells us that it'll be a roller coaster, the Geno coaster.
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3: We are left with just under a minute to give our reflections on the New York Jets. David?
15: I wish we had more time. Yeah. Look, it's not...
3: Said nobody.
15: It's not a good sign in the year 2026, the year of our Lord, 2026, that the whole clip about the Jets is about Geno Smith in 2026.
3: Right. Well, they have some good players on this team.
15: Yes.
3: Two things. I think they have the worst quarterback situation in the NFL, and that includes the Browns.
15: Yeah.
3: Secondly, I also think they have the worst coaching staff
15: Browns
3: in the NFL.
15: Might be worse.
3: It's a coach and quarterback league, and I don't think the Geno Smith-Aaron Glenn coach-quarterback combination is going to lead to a lot of wins. Thus ends our conversation about the New York Jets. You're listening to Freddie
15: Great
3: and
15: segment.
3: Harry on ESPN Radio.
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26: Here's your ESPN Radio Tri-State forecast. Overcast tonight with a chance for storms. Lows dip down to about 67. Cloudy skies expected again tomorrow. Chance of thunderstorms. Daytime highs approaching 84. Lows around 69. Tomorrow night, chance for storms. Currently 75. I'm staff meteorologist Jennifer Wojcicki on ESPN Radio, AM 1590 WPVL.
27: But maybe in spurts, they could possibly, hypothetically, convert Shohei Ohtani to a closer. Put him in the bullpen in the postseason. Just an idea I'll throw out there for the LA Dodgers. 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
30: I'm Ed Benkin. The NFL has suspended Falcons edge rusher James Pierce Jr. for the first eight games of the upcoming season. He was suspended for violating the league's personal conduct policy. This after being he was arrested on a domestic violence charge last February. Commanders defensive end linebacker Dorrance Armstrong has been suspended without pay for the season opener for violating the league's personal conduct policy. The Commanders opened in Philadelphia. Bills defensive tackle Bedarian Mathis has been suspended for the first three games of the season for violating the league's substance abuse policy. Meanwhile, the preseason continues tonight with three games just about set to get underway, one of them being the Jets and the Bucks. And according to the NFL Network's Mike Garafolo, quarterback Geno Smith will not play tonight for the Jets as he continues to deal with foot soreness. Meanwhile, Saints rookie receiver Jordan Tyson has been bothered by a right hamstring issue. Coach Kellen Moore says he may miss some time. To baseball, where the Cubs won again today, beating the Cardinals by a count of 3-0. Chicago now has won 9 of its last 11. The Cubs 10-3 in the month of August. A few games underway. Marlins and Reds, Red Sox and Pirates both scoreless. Bottom of the first, the White Sox lead the Tigers 1-0. Detroit now 2.5 games behind first place Chicago in the American League Central. Tonight in the WNBA, the Fever take on the Wings. It will feature a battle of two of the best in the league. Caitlin Clark averaging just under 22 per game for Indiana. For Dallas, Paige Beckers is averaging over 20 points per game. Also tonight, the Storm hosts the Fire. Basketball news, the Timberwolves have announced they will retire Kevin Garnett's jersey number. The ceremony will take place on February 28th when the T-Wolves host the Celtics.
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0: but it is also a Friday where we have football on our televisions kicking off right now. If you have ESPN Unlimited, which you do if you have a lot of different cable providers, Broncos and Falcons, Tua Tagovailoa making his Atlanta debut. We have the Buccaneers and the Jets at MetLife Stadium in East Rutherford. Neither starting quarterback playing there. I guess Geno dealing with a foot injury for New York. And then Malik Willis is making his Miami Dolphins debut against the Washington Commanders. What's up, everybody? Freddie and Harry on ESPN Radio. We're on the ESPN app. We're on Sirius XM Channel 80. 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Those are the games set on the docket tonight. We'll keep you posted what's happening there if there are any developments in any of those games. But, David, let's go back to last night where the Steelers looked like they have some quarterbacks on their roster who maybe we should be talking about behind Aaron Rodgers.
1: Do you think so? Do you think we should be? Yes, there was a great performance, but also, are we jumping the gun a little bit? I feel like we're jumping the gun a little bit.
0: Of course.
1: You know,
0: don't we overreact to preseason football every year? But sometimes the things you see in the preseason are signs of things to come. Here's what I think is going on. A couple things. I think the Packers played nobody last night, and so all the young quarterbacks for Pittsburgh. I mean, Mason Rudolph's not young, and he dominated too. So I think the Packers had a lot to do with that. But don't you also think that Mike Tomlin's blind spot for offense and Mike McCarthy, that there was something in the coaching that was going on in the way the quarterbacks performed for Pittsburgh last night?
1: I think Mike McCarthy's strength is in the quarterback position, but I would not say that. I mean, who would you say that Mike Tomlin coached at quarterback who went on to do any better than they did at Pittsburgh?
0: Nobody. I can't give you an answer to that. The Steelers have had a revolving door of washed up dudes or never were's playing quarterback the last few years.
1: Yeah, like I think it'd be different if in conjunction with a good performance last night, we had this sort of slew of stories about quarterbacks who were at Pittsburgh. And as soon as they went somewhere else, they became superstars or even good.
0: Kenny Pickett has not been a superstar.
1: Right.
0: Doug Hodges hasn't been seen or heard from anyway. Right.
1: Exactly. So that leads me to believe, I don't foresee much that's going to happen this season that'll make me think Mike Tomlin did anything that was remotely wrong with Pittsburgh for the last decade.
0: Drew Aller, 10 of 13, 153 and two touchdowns. He's the third round pick, rookie this year out of Penn State. Mason Rudolph, the veteran backup, 10 of 11 for 93 yards. And then Will Howard, who's a second year player who won a national championship at Ohio State, 7 of 9 for 86 yards. They're not going to keep all four of these quarterbacks.
1: These numbers are not that different from what Anthony Richardson did last night, minus the turnovers. And last time I checked, I don't think we're going to think of Andy Richardson as a starter.
0: Well, what did Mike McCarthy think of the performance last night of Pittsburgh's quarterback? After the game, he was at the podium. Take a listen.
2: I really like the room. I think it's a really good quarterback room, and I thought they played that way tonight. So, the first series a little bumpy. We had the sack. On the double A blitz, but I thought Mason. Oh, it was a 16, 17, 18 play drive. So that's exactly what I was looking for from him. And I thought both Will and Drew, Will had some peaks and valleys there because some things that didn't go quite right. And I thought he did a really good job, his composure, playing through the 2-minute drill was excellent. And I even thought about giving Drew a 2-minute drill at the end there. But, you get to that point in game, you worry about just being healthy and so forth. But I really liked the performance of all three quarterbacks tonight.
0: Freddie and Harry on ESPN Radio, Aaron Goldhammer, David Dennis Jr. Do you think the Steelers quarterback beyond this year is on the roster, or do you think they're still trying to figure that out and acquire that person?
1: I think they have a ways to go before they figure out who their franchise quarterback is. Mm-hmm. And which is always, I've never understood the Aaron Rodgers thing for Pittsburgh. I've never understood it. I have not seen a guy who's good enough to get you to anything meaningful for the playoffs to risk not drafting or developing or getting your hands on a quarterback that can be your future. And part of it, yes, is the fact that Mike Tomlin kind of outperforms and you don't have the best draft pick situation, but You have had many years to try to figure that out.
3: Yeah. They look, Justin Fields, Russell Wilson, Aaron Rodgers, Mason Rudolph, Kenny Pickett was the one swing they took, right?
1: Yeah.
3: And then they tried to pick these guys in the later rounds, which, I mean, there's a reason most of the really good quarterbacks in this league now, David, I think, and there's Dak Prescott's and Tom Brady's that fall. Most of the time, where did they find Ben Roethlisberger? At the top of the first round. And they've never really drafted that high, to your point, ever again. So part of the issue with Mike Tomlin never having a losing season is you're never in position to answer this question.
1: Yeah.
3: Maybe Drew Aller has something, but I don't know that we could take what happened last night and run with it and say, you know, we had people calling our shows in Cleveland where I am today because Drew Aller grew up here and now plays for the Steelers. I mean, how many callers do you think we got today saying, uh-oh, the Browns let another one go. Ohio kid going to Pittsburgh, lighting it up. This is like Roethlisberger all over again. We had to calm everybody down, like you just said, and say you're overreacting to meaningless preseason football.
1: I don't know why anybody in Cleveland would have any negative feelings about their quarterback situation. It's very weird.
3: Well, that's part of the problem is that they're just taking out their frustrations about their own quarterback situation out.
1: I want to go back to something.
3: Yeah.
1: You said in our very detailed, dedicated Jets, breakdown.
3: Two a day. Yeah. We broke it down. Yeah.
1: The analysis in depth. Everybody, go back, you know, on the podcast.
3: The NFL Live crew will be very proud of what we did. Yeah.
1: Take a listen to it. We broke down everything. O-line, defensive line, coordinators, everything.
3: Special teams. A lot of kicker talk. Yeah.
1: All that stuff. Everything that you needed about the Jets, from top to bottom. You said the Jets have a better quarterback or have a worse quarterback situation than the Browns.
3: Yes.
1: That's insane to me.
3: I think they're a better team, so I think they'll have a better record, and I think the Browns have a better chance of drafting a good one, and the Jets don't have any exciting developmental anything on their roster, and at least the Browns have Shadur, who might be in some ways entertaining to watch at some point this year. And if you look at who are the Jets quarterbacks behind Geno Smith, oh my God. Like, that is a terrifying prospect. It's not like they've got a bunch of exciting rookie guys that were almost – it's Cade Klubnik, Brady Cook, and Bailey Zappi, and Geno Smith. I mean, look, I'm not saying either one of these quarterback situations is great shakes. I'm saying the Browns one is better than Geno Smith and Bailey Zappi.
1: Well, I mean, the only thing is – what is happening, and this is, I know we're not doing Browns two a day, but this is where we are with it. What is happening to where Deshaun Watson is now, like, if you're going to camp and you're going to preseason and you feel like Deshaun Watson is playing better than Shadur Sanders, that, and you drafted, I don't know, by last count, 12 quarterbacks last season, And you're start rolling out.
3: They took
1: Deshaun
3: another
1: Watson.
3: One this year, by the way. Taylor Green's on the team. Yeah.
1: And you are starting Deshaun Watson. That feels like a dire situation.
3: It's pretty dire. I mean, there are a lot of exciting things about the Browns. They've got some good players, just like the Jets.
1: Yes.
3: But right now on their quarterback depth chart, it says Deshaun Watson or Shadur Sanders. And it just looks very messy and discombobulated. And it's because it is very messy and discombobulated. Anybody with a brain would have told Deshaun Watson that training camp this year was happening in Erie, Pennsylvania, and would not have invited him back to be around the team.
1: Yes.
3: But for some reason, the Browns think that running him out there again, when he's public enemy number one, dude, you got to understand the weirdest thing about this quarterback competition. Shador's the most popular athlete in Cleveland, and Deshaun is the least popular athlete. People would rather belly up to hang out with the Modell family in Cleveland than they would watch Deshaun Watson right now.
1: Yeah, Deshaun, I mean, Shador, this is how popular Shadur Sanders is that when Stefanski came to Atlanta, there were people who were like, I don't know about Stefanski as a coach because of how he wouldn't play Shadur enough. Like, that is how much Shadur is beloved. Is that, I mean, I heard that so many times just walking around Atlanta. People are like, are you sure Stefanski is a good coach because he did not play Shadur? Like, that's how much people who, granted, don't have a lot of football knowledge are partaking it. But that's just like a general consensus, like general public thing. And Shedeur Sanders, like, I think Cleveland would have so much more patience. Like, the Jets, I think one of the things that the Jets, like, okay, we have, you have Geno, who is decent, and you kind of have an understanding that your quarterback situation is bad if you're the Jets. The Browns, you are, like, walking into a situation where you're playing the worst possible quarterback, and you have a guy who everybody wants to play already on the roster. The Jets don't have a guy better than Geno Smith on the roster. That's what makes us even more insane for Cleveland.
3: Yeah, and if Watson starts the season, and I think he will, the Browns preseason game is set for tomorrow, 1 o'clock against the Bears, 1 o'clock Eastern time. I think Watson will start the season, and then my guess is that Shedeur will also play in September. And the Browns will probably play somewhere between 4 and 7 quarterbacks this year because it's a Brown season and that's usually the way Brown seasons go. But I don't know. Are there people in the building who think Deshaun Watson could be the next Sam Darnold, the big reclamation project? I don't think so, but I think there are people with the Browns who want to make sure that he's not before they move on from one of the worst trades in the history of sports.
1: Look, I don't want to disparage the Browns. I don't disparage Cleveland. But I think we could agree that the Browns have a history of, we should say, embarrassing situations, right? Embarrassing moments, right? I think fielding Deshaun Watson to start week 1 in 2026 is the most embarrassing thing the Browns have ever done.
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13: Here's your ESPN Radio Tri-State forecast. Overcast tonight with a chance for storms. Lows dip down to about 67. Cloudy skies expected again tomorrow. Chance of thunderstorms. Daytime highs approaching 84. Lows around 69. Tomorrow night, chance for storms. Currently 75. I'm staff meteorologist Jennifer Wojcicki on ESPN Radio, AM 1590 WPVL.
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3: 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Week one of the NFL preseason continues with a slate of games tonight. I'm Aaron Goldhammer with David Dennis Jr. in for the guys, and let's go out to Las Vegas, where the host of Game Night is standing by. Hugh Myers, of course, you know him here from ESPN Radio, but he also is all over Raider Nation as they got a first impression from Fernando Mendoza last night in their preseason game against the Cardinals. Hugh, what was the first impression of the number one pick in the draft?
4: Well, you could tell why he was the number one overall pick, and thanks so much for having me on. You could see that he was comfortable in being a quarterback of the National Football League. This guy's gone through trials and tribulations from, you know, not really being a guy that was recruited to being at Cal, to going to Indiana, winning the Heisman, winning the national championship, and then even being doubted in the draft process. But he's a guy that just puts his head down and goes to work and wants to try to continue to get better each and every day. And you can see that even from the minute that he took the field, and he looked like he had a little bit of anxiety, or as he said it, he was sped up a little bit. And then he went out there for another drive, and you could see that he realized, oh, wait, this is just a football game. I'm still just playing football. So he gets better. I use the basketball reference all the time when he sees the ball go through the hoop a couple times, right? He just needs to see it go through the couple times, get a little bit of success, and then say, okay, I'm settled down. I'm slowed down. And I know that now I just got to go out there and play football. So, it was a lot of excitement in the building. He was pretty happy afterwards after the game and realized that he did some good things, put some good things on tape with the understanding that there's still a long ways to go.
3: No question. I like to see the ball go through the hoop once in a while, too. Q Myers is with us. He hosts Game Night, and he was in Vegas for the game last night. If you ask the average Raider fan, are they cool with Cousins starting the season, or do they want to rip the Band-Aid off and go with the rookie?
4: No, they want to all rip the Band-Aid off and go with the rookie right now. I mean, there's some that are rational, and they understand the process that this is, but most people understand that this is not going to be a team that's going to go from worst to first. And if Cousins isn't going to get you there, which is the Super Bowl, then what are you doing? If he's not going to go and get you 10 or 12 wins, why not just have the rookie go out there and get on the job training? But the part that they don't quite understand is, yeah, but everything is new. There's a new coach in town, right? He's never been a head coach before. Offensive line is all new. Weapons around him are all new. There's so much new. They're trying to get used to that, and they don't want to set this young man up for failure by putting him out there in an environment that he might not be quite ready for. So that's the biggest deal as far as I'm concerned.
3: Q Myers with us. Q, Ashton Jeanty, 3 carries, 16 yards. How has his second season gone in practice? He did not have a great rookie year. And this Mike Washington was running all over the place last night. Is Jeanty definitely the featured back in the Raiders offense?
4: Yeah, there's no doubt. He's RB1. He's going to get a lot of workload this year in this Clint Kubiak-led offense. And Mike Washington's going to be a guy that will be able to spell him. And the good thing about Mike, and I've had the chance to talk to him, you know, one-on-one, he is not going to be, there won't be a drop off when Jeanty leaves the game. There won't be some, oh wow, you know, they're not going to run the ball because that guy's not capable. This dude, as you saw last night, he hit the big home run, 40 something yard, scamper. He's taller than Jeanty, and he's just as strong and just as fast. So it's a nice combination to have. But yeah, Jeanty is the guy. Clint Kubiak has called him very Christian McCaffrey-like, plans on using him a lot in the running game, but also in the passing game, just like they do C-Mac. So yeah, it's something to get excited about. And it's funny, as bad as the season Jeanty had as a rookie, it wasn't that bad. When you look at it, it's just that the team was awful. He still went for 1,300 scrimmage yards and had 10 total touchdowns. Not a bad rookie season for an offensive line that gave him absolutely nothing. It's like me and you were out there blocking for him, and you know that's not going to get anything done.
3: I mean, I was in Vegas for the one game against the Browns where Myles Garrett could have had a sack whenever he wanted.
4: Yes.
3: On any given play. Q Myers with us. He hosts Game Night here on ESPN Radio, and he's all over Raider Nation. Last thing for you, Q. The Raiders' definition of a good season, their criteria for a good season this year is what?
4: That's a great question. I believe, and I've been saying this quite a while, is, you know, you want to double what you did last year. They only won three games, so that's not asking a whole lot. Six or seven wins, I believe, is acceptable. But more importantly, Hammer, they've got to be able to look like a competent team. They've got to look like the offense is an actual real NFL offense. They only scored 14 points a game last season. That's all. That's all they averaged. And they only averaged 77 yards per carry, or on the ground, per game, you know, rushing. So they have to show that they can, one, sustain drives. They can show that they're actually a capable offense. Their quarterback play is good. Their offensive line is much improved. Like, you just have to see this team look like an actual NFL team. Because last year they did not. And you, like you said, you were there for the Cleveland game and you saw how bad they looked. They made the Browns look like they should be big time playoff team, right? And that's not a slight to the Browns, but we just know what it was. And the Raiders made them look great. So it's just, they can't look like that. And so that's what I believe success will be, is just taking that step to being good. Similar to what, you know, the Lions did in Dan Campbell's year. Remember at the end of the year, yeah. I was like, man, they're going to be good. And I even said, I don't know if they're going to be good or not.
3: Yeah,
4: and
3: get better as the year goes on.
4: Yes.
3: You know, it's not necessarily a bad thing.
4: Yes.
3: And, you know, the Raiders, as you look at them, I mean, Brock Bowers is a stud. You know,
4: stud.
3: I think Genty is going to be a good player.
4: Yep.
3: I think the center, Linderbaum, they signed from Ravens. I think is going to be a good. So there are some good pieces, parts, and I like Clint Kubiak, too. We'll see where it goes. I hope to travel there for a Browns-Raiders playoff game someday so we can get you back for some game that happened 50 years ago in Red Right 88. Q Myers with us here on ESPN Radio. Q, appreciate the time. Are you on game night tonight? Can we
4: Absolutely,
3: promote
4: Absolutely, man. You know we're going. Me and Mia O'Brien, we're going to have some fun tonight, so tune in.
3: That's coming up 10 p.m. Eastern time here on ESPN Radio. I'm Aaron Goldhammer with David Dennis Jr. on ESPN Radio and on the ESPN app. We have a couple updates from ongoing preseason games right now. Do you want your preseason update, David? You excited for this?
1: Oh, can't wait. Can't wait. Let's do it.
3: Tua's tenure started by him fumbling. I kid you not. He fumbled. He lost 4 yards. They had to punt, okay, on their first drive. He's 1 for 1 for 6 yards and a fumble. The Broncos went right down and scored a touchdown with Jared Stidham, and they're in the middle of another long drive. So not a great start for Tua. Malik Willis's Miami tenure, however, is off to a good start. 4 of 5 for 43 yards. Devon Achane with a rushing touchdown. Miami up on Washington 7-0. And then the Jets have a lead. I mean, doesn't that give them a little bit more time for a two-a-day segment, perhaps? Cade Klubnik, 4 of 6 for 51 yards. He's starting hot. Breece Hall, couple good carries. The Jets have a 3-0 lead on Tampa Bay, and the Buccaneers with Connor Bazlack playing quarterback. Where'd Connor Bazlack go to college? Any idea?
1: What number does he wear? Do you know?
3: Connor Bazlack wears number 16.
1: Got you. I wouldn't have guessed it because I
3: it's
1: wouldn't
3: a know. Mac, I'll give you some hints. It's a Mac school.
1: I have no clue where he went.
3: Other attendees at this school include, or Urban Meyer coached there.
1: Okay. I'm on the spot. I don't know. What you got?
3: Bowling Green.
1: Bowling Green for
3: Bazlack. We talk NBA salary cap, I guess, on Freddie and Harry next.
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8: I'm Ed Bank, and we start with news and games in the NFL. The league has suspended Falcons edge rusher James Pierce Jr. for the first 8 games of the season, violating the league's personal conduct policy. Also violating the NFL's personal conduct policy, Commanders defensive end linebacker Dorrance Armstrong. He has been suspended without pay for the team's season opener against the Eagles. Bills defensive tackle Fedarian Mathis has been given a 3-game suspension, violating the league's substance abuse policy. Meanwhile, 3 more games are underway tonight, all in the first quarter, and some quarterbacks getting their first taste of preseason action. It's Cade Klubnik starting for the Jets against the Bucs. Geno Smith resting his sore foot. He is 4-for-6 so far for 51 yards. Good start for Malik Willis for Miami and Washington with their 7-0 lead, 4-for-5 for 43 yards on the night. Jared Stidham playing tonight for Denver has led his team to a touchdown in Atlanta. He is 4-for-5 for 75 yards. Tua Tagovailoa, 2-for-3 for 17 yards. Just getting underway in his start for Atlanta. Meanwhile, Saints rookie receiver Jordan Tyson is dealing with a hamstring injury, and Coach Kellen says he will likely miss time. In baseball earlier today, the Cubs kept rolling to beat the Cardinals by a count of 3-0. Meanwhile, tonight, several key games, including the Diamondbacks and the Braves. Both teams playing well as of late. Arizona with a 1-0 lead in the first. Blue Jays and Yankees scoreless in the first. Key AL Central matchup, the Tigers lead the White Sox 2-1. As they play in the bottom of the third inning. WNBA coming up in a few moments. The Wings take on the Fever. In college football, Miami running back Jordan Lau has been charged with a felony count of fleeing, eluding police, and a misdemeanor count of reckless driving. He turned himself in yesterday.
9: Hey, it's Evan Cohen. Coming up Monday, we continue to get you ready for football as we go 2-a-days with the Giants and Vikings and tell you which team is closer to turning it around. 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
4: 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All I need is love.
6: Oh, yeah. All I need is love. But there's good news and bad news right now for the Atlanta Falcons, I guess. The bad news is that Tua is off to a miserable start in a Falcons uniform, and so is Kevin Stefanski. The good news is the Broncos are playing a lot of the starters on their defense. So I think that has a little something to do with it, and they kind of have the best defense in the league. I'm Aaron Goldhammer, David Dennis Jr., Love Friday on Freddie and Harry on ESPN Radio, the ESPN app, SiriusXM Channel 80. David, I don't know if you got a TV in there in the room where you are, but have you seen any of this Tua action, and what do you make of it so far? It has been a rough go for the Falcons on the offensive side through 2 possessions.
10: Yeah, seen a little bit of this game. It looks about as bad as every Falcons fan had feared when it comes to the Tua experience. Like, this is a, if things don't turn around, there's going to be a lot of calls after this game for, like, how quickly can we get Penix back?
6: Yeah, 3-for-5 for 22 yards. He has fumbled in this game. Atlanta does have 1 first down. Denver went right down the field, scored a touchdown on an Adam Prentice touchdown run. Broncos up on the Falcons 7-0. Jets lead Tampa Bay 3-0 as they play in the first quarter. And Malik Willis got off to a really nice start for Miami. They're up 7-0. An incredible catch
11: by Caleb Douglas, David Dennis, in this game that you have already dubbed the catch of the preseason. You
10: catch of the preseason.
11: Yeah.
10: I don't know who was number one before that, but it's going to be hard pressed to find one.
11: Something from the Hall of Fame game, probably.
10: Oh, yeah, probably the Hall of Fame game. There were a lot of great catches there deep into the third quarter that we all watched.
11: Yeah. 888-SAY-ESPN is the number if you want to jump in with us. 888-729-3776. You can tune in. Baseball action tomorrow. 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Coverage begins 6:30 Eastern time on ESPN Radio and on the ESPN app. David, we are still waiting. I want to make sure we didn't get any updates on Aspiration and Daktronics and the Clippers and Steve Ballmer today, correct?
10: The NBA Pablo has taken the day off.
11: So. Okay. So the NBA is still investigating, or have they come to a conclusion with their investigation yet?
10: Still investigating. Most investigations take a year. By most, I mean none. And there's no excuse for this to be taking this long, especially when you have a journalist / podcast that is beating you to the punch at all turns. So this is an avoidable calamity by the NBA that they've let it get to this point.
11: Well, it clearly runs deeper than even we originally thought, because there are a lot of new allegations here in the most recent update involving the scoreboard maker, Daktronics. Yeah. You know, I know a company that makes scoreboards that cost hundreds of millions of dollars, David, are desperate for celebrity endorsers. Because when I think about my basement, the Jumbotron that I'm putting in at my house,
10: right.
11: I would, of course, go with Daktronics, because that's what Kawhi Leonard says I should do. But, I think there's a sense here that Kawhi's going to get some punishment. I don't know what Steve Ballmer and the Clippers are going to feel. But Draymond Green was talking about this on the Draymond Green show. And he was talking about sort of a potential ripple effect that could come from whatever the punishment for Kawhi and the Clippers looks like. Take a listen.
12: If the punishments aren't steep, everybody should do it. If it's just going to be a slap on the wrist, then everybody should do it. And every player should be trying to do it. However, from Kawhi Leonard's standpoint, I ain't mad at him. If these things are true, I'm not mad at him. I think this raises a totally different question than what everyone's talking about. Everyone's talking about, oh man, Steve Ballmer's wrong, Kawhi Leonard's wrong. I think this raises the question about the salary cap. We're playing in a league where our team just sold for $12.5 billion. After being sold for $10 billion 14 months ago, there's no salary cap in baseball. League operates just fine. Players that deserve the bulk of the money get the bulk of the money. Players that don't. Simple. I think this is a much larger conversation that need to be had. I think everyone's, oh man, Kawhi's wrong. Will the trade get finalized? What's going to be the punishment? Let the punishment be getting rid of the salary cap. If you can make $2.5 billion on a sale in a year, what are we doing with the salary cap anyway?
11: Does he have a point, David Dennis Jr.?
10: He does have a point, but what makes it funny is that Draymond was like, it's something nobody's talking about. Nah, everybody's going to talk about it. there's a lot of people who are and have been talking about getting rid of the salary cap in the NBA. And to that I would say, it can't be worse than what's happening with the second apron. Like, getting rid of the salary cap cannot be worse than what we're dealing with the league right now with teams getting rid of players, getting rid of role players, not being able to pay stars, trading good players, and basically damaging your future because of some arbitrary second apron. Whereas getting rid of the salary cap, you don't have to deal. Just pay the guys. Pay the guys as much as you possibly can and see what happens. Now, of course, what happens in baseball is everybody's talking about the Dodgers. The Dodgers are just paying the most money for all these teams, and that,
11: right.
10: That is a downfall of that. But at the same time, I'm not sure how that's markedly worse than what we're dealing with now.
11: Well, it's hard. What the owners, I think, did, the governors in the NBA, David, it's really hard to have a salary cap and then go to no salary cap and then bring a cap back. Like,
10: yeah.
11: Once you make the change, you've probably made the change forever, which is why in baseball they're fighting so hard against it. The NBA split the baby here with their plan because they wanted to have a soft salary cap where you could go over the cap. It just meant that you had certain consequences for that. Well, what's happened with the advent of the second apron is there now is a hard salary cap in the NBA. I mean, you can go over it for a temporary amount of time, but the consequences are so dire for that that your team can't build and can't do player acquisitions and can't do trades. So every team is trying to back their way out of it. My issue with the Clippers and with Kawhi is all of the alleged lying around this situation. It's not that I don't think Kawhi is really worth it. The players deserve the lion's share of the money in a very rich, very popular sport. But the lying is really, really, and all the cloak and dagger, it's a little bit comical. It's like something out of a spy movie.
10: Yeah.
11: But it also, it is a little bit off-putting.
10: Yeah, it's something out of a spy movie where everybody's a bad spy. Because this is not, like, this is not good espionage. Like, this is not, it's not like, Pablo and all the reporters are unspooling the threads of a grand conspiracy. It's emails and messages that are like, hey, guys, what about this illegal thing I want to do? And everybody's like, great, let's do that illegal thing and hope that nobody finds us. Like, that's kind of what this is amassing to. And, I mean, Draymond is absolutely right that you, that if there's not a sufficient punishment, teams just, it may just be worth it. Like, cause what are we looking at? Like, what are we actually looking at? Like, imagine a world in which, Kawhi Leonard was healthy, right? Like, for instance, let's imagine a world that Kawhi Leonard is healthy.
11: Yeah.
10: And him and Paul George, like, would you, I mean, how much would it cost, would you pay and deal with in punishment if Kawhi Leonard got you a championship for the Clippers?
11: If you're Steve Ballmer, I don't know, $1 billion?
10: Yeah.
11: More than $1 billion? That'd be easier for him to answer than me. I would just be signing, you know, Shai Gilgeous-Alexander to a veteran minimum 1 year, $3.6 million contract. With a lot of endorsements, on the side of it, right? And then I would skirt the cap, and then I would just be able to pay him through all of my corporate partners, which include people planting trees for carbon and people building scoreboards and all kinds of crazy nonsense. They would just get a bunch of, you know, I'd have them do no-show jobs. The funniest thing to me about all of this is that Kawhi was the endorser for all of these brands and did no work.
10: Yeah.
11: Whatsoever for any, they didn't even bother having him take a picture in a Daktronics polo, you know?
10: I mean, he barely did any work in his main job. Like, what if he didn't show up for work at his job? He didn't go show up to work for his side job. Come on, man. The dude just doesn't show up for work. Like, that's just what he does. I wonder how much, I wonder if, anyway, never mind. I'm not even going to go there. All right.
11: David, I endorse a bunch of brands on our shows in Cleveland and have done it nationally on ESPN Radio. I have sweat in those brands.
10: Yes.
11: I make sure that I'm at their, that I drive for them, that I'm at their big events, that I feel like I'm part of the team, that I'm, Kawhi, I don't even know if Kawhi knew what

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5: Sophistication. 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
24: Spreading the love on Freddie and Harry. I'm Aaron Goldhammer. He's David Dennis Jr. We're in for the guys. ESPN Radio, ESPN app. We're on Sirius XM Channel 80, and we are presented by Progressive Insurance. We talked about Tua's struggles. That may be the biggest story coming out of tonight, this night, Friday night, in preseason football, where we have three NFL games on the docket. David, there's another one, which is the Commanders aren't playing Jaden Daniels, obviously. They're not playing their starting quarterback. Their backup quarterback, though, Marcus Mariota, one of the better backups in the league, has gone down with an injury. So he is in the blue medical tent right now as we speak. Looked like he was pointing to his knee. Sam Hartman is in the game for the Commanders. And it opens up this conversation. Coaches are trying to figure this out, David. You got to get your team ready for week one, but you also got to try to have your team healthy for week one. And so, should starters be playing in these games? Should it only be backup players? If you were coaching an NFL team, what would your plan look like?
25: You're not seeing any of my important players till week one.
24: Yeah.
25: That's just that. One of the reasons, the benefits of having more games this season is that you can make up some ground from a slow start. I mean, now it's a little bit tougher when you have these sort of logjam divisions. That are close, like the NFC South may be close, NFC East.

0: especially a place like the NFC West, where it all comes down to a game or two. But also some of these divisions, if you're good enough, you can get one or two teams, two, maybe even three teams into the playoffs. For me, losing a game or two because we're not, sharp as we would like to be, mm-hmm. is much less of consequence than a quarterback breaking his leg
1: some sort of season-ending injury. Right. David, I think it depends what kind of team you have, and there's mm-hmm. no perfect way to go about this. I mean, every team has some veteran players, and star vets and perennial Pro Bowlers or whatever. Those guys, I would not. My franchise left tackle who just made All-Pro last year would not see a preseason snap.
0: Right.
1: Rookies, though, should play, I think, in the preseason. Some teams have quarterback competitions going on, and those are the best circumstances to try to evaluate what's going on. I remember I come from, and so do you, a childhood where I grew up where in the first preseason game you played a drive. By the time you got to the third game, everybody played their starters for like 2.5 quarters. And then in the fourth preseason game, nobody played anybody. Mm. And then we went into week one. And somewhere along the line, Sean McVay decided to stop playing his starters at all.
0: Yeah.
1: And then you don't see him until week one, and their team seems to do just fine. That works for them. I think it depends on the coach, and it depends on the situation. If you have a really young team, I think there are some benefits to trying to get guys some experience. And then every team has position battles and who's our 53rd guy on the roster going to be. So the preseason is valuable for all of that stuff.
0: Well, I think the problem that we see sometimes when you have these rookies that start in the preseason, especially I think in the running back, wide receiver, quarterback thing, is sometimes it kind of lulls them into a different type of expectation. Like, how many times have we seen players kind of start off, have good preseason games, and then...
1: I did 100 ESPN radio shows on Justin Fields lighting up the preseason, and it never amounted to anything of substance, right?
0: Right, because half the time you're not playing real defenses either. You know, like, you're just not playing... Like, I just think, like, it's just difficult. Like, NBA... is so much easier because guys aren't getting hit. You know, like that's just it's just so much easier to do that. It's just tougher in the NFL. Like for me, you just got to I'm willing to just roll the dice week one. And I know like there's all these benefits, but the risk is just so much worse than the reward of saying, all right, like you may have a wide receiver who figures out the playbook and figures all that stuff at week three. I would much prefer that than one who gets hurt in the preseason.
1: But I think playing Fernando Mendoza in the preseason makes perfect sense. But there's a reason why you are not going to see Aaron Rodgers for one second in the preseason. It's interesting to me. Andy Reid has played his guys generally. Mm. You know, Mahomes has gotten, but that might be you go to Patrick Mahomes and you say, hey, do you want a series here or not? Yeah. I find it hard to believe, David, for these teams like what the Dolphins did tonight with Malik Willis. They played him for one drive. Like, what did he practice even in the one drive? Maybe he built a little confidence. He learned where his locker was in the stadium.
0: Yeah.
1: In five throws, I just don't know how long are you even out there? And at what point does the risk outweigh the benefit?
0: And what's the point of a fast start for Miami? like, you know what I'm saying? Like, what is a fast start?
1: It might be detrimental to their ultimate plan.
0: Right. Yeah. Like, it's okay to stink for 5 weeks. Because you're going to stink for all the rest of the weeks also if you're Miami.
1: Yeah, and I think that, by the way, the Falcons now have thrown an interception off of the hands of Cooper Rush.
0: Yeah.
1: So with Tua out of the mix, this has been a very ominous start to the Kevin Stefanski era. By the way, the Falcons could win 11 games this year. I don't know that this is indicative of anything other than, you know, maybe they need to practice harder. And then that goes to practice. Like, I do think these coaches that say that the joint practices are valuable, is that something to say joint practices are more important than preseason games, or do you actually believe that's true?
0: I think it is possible. I mean, I think that is a healthy medium between the risk of injury and kind of seeing what other teams are doing. Like, you know, like there's that part of it. It's kind of a run-through thing that I feel like has a value to it that For me, I just don't want anybody, like, when you mention the Chiefs and Mahomes, Mahomes just knows how not to get hit. Like, there's that part of it too. He's good enough where I trust that
1: he's coming off a heck of an injury.
0: He is coming off a big injury, but I just feel like I trust Mahomes not to even think about getting hit. And just because of his talent level, I'm not sure I trust Jaden Daniels, which, I mean, he's not playing anyway, but I'm not sure I trust him to just know how to not get hit anymore.
1: Also, so many of these quarterbacks, just to talk about that position, because that's kind of what makes some of these games unwatchable, is just how bad the quarterback play becomes at a certain point. And it was what made the Hall of Fame game fun, by the way, because Haynes King and Carson Beck were throwing ropes all over the place, and it just was exciting. It was entertaining. Is so many of these teams just have terrible backup quarterback play, and they know if their quarterback goes down, whether it's Marcus Mariota, like, we might be able to tread water for a couple weeks.
0: Right.
1: The Broncos season ended when Bo Nix broke his ankle. It did not end when the snow started falling. It did not end when they missed a kick. It really, their chance to win the Super Bowl ended when they had to go to Jared Stidham, who is playing in this game tonight, and away from their star starter.
0: Yeah, that was the difference. And yeah, like, you're done. I would say 90% of these teams, you don't have your quarterback, you're done.
1: And Jay, go ahead, David. I'm sorry.
0: No, go for it.
1: I was just going to try to get to Jay in Cincinnati, because he's been waiting for like over an hour. And, you know, Amber and Ian's going to start here pretty soon on ESPN Radio and on the ESPN app. So I wanted to make sure to give him some time. Jay, you're on Freddie and Harry on ESPN Radio.
2: Thank you, brother. I appreciate that, man. DDJ, I just want to say congratulations on your wedding and getting married, man. Props to you, brother.
0: Thank you very much.
2: No problem, boss. Stockton doesn't belong in that, barely belongs in that top 10 list at all. You got to put Isaiah at number 3. We got to get out of this system where we're ranking players on their personalities and how other players felt about them and not what they did on the court or field. I mean, we got to get away from that.
1: Jay, thank you. Can I also say, John Stockton was a really good player, right?
0: Yes.
1: Does John Stockton belong in the Basketball Hall of Fame? Of course.
0: Yes.
1: Was John Stockton as
0: Even
1: good
0: more
1: as Isaiah
0: than
1: Thomas?
0: Rondo.
1: He definitely, he was not. What did you say about Rondo?
0: Said, yes, even above Rajon Rondo.
1: He yes, even above both Andre Iguodala and Rajon Rondo. All right, what did we learn tonight, David? Did you feel like you have a clearer understanding of player numbers and which number looks cooler?
0: Yeah, number 5 apparently looks way cooler
1: than number 9.
0: The number 9.
1: Yep.
0: Point guard rankings all over the board.
1: Yep.
0: And I learned so much about the Jets.
1: Yeah, me too. I really feel so much more prepared for the NFL season, because I know who all the guys are that are going to be starting.
0: We're going to be talking
1: New
0: about the Jets so much this season. So.
1: Look, the Jets are up 10-0 right now on Tampa.
0: Yeah.
1: Miami up 7-0 on Washington, and the Broncos are on the verge of potentially going up 17-0 on the Falcons, who talk radio in Atlanta is going to be interesting tomorrow. Amber and Ian is next. 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
10: Here's your ESPN Radio Tri-State forecast. Overcast tonight with a chance for storms. Lows dip down to about 67. Cloudy skies expected again tomorrow. Chance of thunderstorms. Daytime highs approaching 84. Lows around 69. Tomorrow night, chance for storms. Right now, 74. I'm staff meteorologist Jennifer Wojcicki on ESPN Radio, AM 1590 WPVL.
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17: I'm Ed Benk, and we start with the NFL on and off the field. The league has suspended Falcons edge rusher James Pierce Jr. for the first 8 games of the season due to violations of the league's personal conduct policy. He will not appeal the suspension. Commanders defensive end linebacker Dorrance Armstrong has also been suspended without pay for 1 game, that the season opener, for violating the personal conduct policy. And Bills defensive tackle Vedarian Mathis has been suspended for the first 3 games of the season for violating the league's substance abuse policy. Meanwhile, 3 preseason games are on the schedule, all in the second quarter. Tua Tagovailoa making his Atlanta debut, going 3-for-5, 22 yards. The Falcons trail the Broncos 17-0. Geno Smith is sitting out tonight's game for the Jets with a sore foot, so Clemson's Cade Klubnik getting his first action. He is 5-for-7 for 56 yards, leading the Jets to an early 7-point lead. And Malik Willis making his Miami debut, going 4-for-5 for 43 yards as the Dolphins have a 7-3 lead over the Commanders. Meanwhile, the Raiders got their preseason underway last night, and Mike Golic, all the Golics on ESPN Radio, talked about the timetable for Fernando Mendoza to start.
18: It's going to be like a bad team with a high-pick quarterback that has a solid, really good veteran on the roster. Is you play that veteran until the season is lost.
17: Kirk Cousins got the start last night. To baseball earlier, the Cubs over the Cardinals 3-0. Several games underway tonight, including the Diamondbacks leading the Braves 1-0. Yankees and Blue Jays scoreless. White Sox stumbling up the Tigers 6-3 as they play in the top of the fifth.
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22: We actually have NFL football to react to. We have NFL football right now on our television sets. It's the preseason, baby. And you're listening to Amber and Ian. We're presented to you by Progressive Insurance. At Ian Fitz, ESPN is how you find him. At Amber W Sports is how you find me. Last night, Ian, the Raiders quarterback battle between Kirk Cousins and Fernando Mendoza. It was a battle. It was on full display last night.
0: The Cardinals no battle. Got the win. It's Kirk over Cousins. The Raiders. He's the starting quarterback. There's 27 no battle.
22: 14. Kirk is the starting quarterback, you're saying. But it's a battle certainly for at least later in the season.
0: There's no battle. Kirk Cousins is the starting quarterback for the Raiders. But anyway, I digress. How are you?